I'm William Lee Golden, here with the Oak Ridge Boys. And Joe Don Baker is walking tall in country music, spanning over five decades of great country classics from members of the Grand Ole Opry and Country Music Hall of Fame. That covers the golden years I've been involved with. 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

0: 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I'm Joe Don Baker, walking tall at country music on Classic Country Saturday night. Our spotlight shines on the patriarch of the Goldens, William Lee Golden, father of the family group, even grandfather. William Lee has put together a trilogy of longtime favorite songs, and I'll feature select tracks throughout the show. Here he shared how the project came about when everyone was shut in from the pandemic.
1: I've been recording songs that where I'm coming from. All the things that we've recorded is old songs that have meant something to us in our life. Songs that we love, some we've never sang before, some we've been singing in all of our life. Five major projects that I've been involved with. So it's been something for me personally at my age. It's been mentally, emotionally, physically, and spiritually healing for me and my family. My sons, my oldest sons, lost their mother, my first wife, that last summer before we started recording. And it's just been a thing for our family to have a cleansing and a healing process. And being together with my sons was a thing that I've had a vision for 2 years to do. With all of us being out of work, we finally had that opportunity. So I was able to go back to my roots. To the very beginning of my musical journey, from being a small kid, learning and playing to sing, growing up in a house without electricity for the first 6 years, and having a battery radio that would bring the country Grand Ole Opry to alive in our little shack on a farm. But I grew up on a big cotton and peanut farm, a lot like North Carolina, you know, it's cotton and peanut country. We grew up right on the Alabama-Florida line.
0: Love the sounds of William Lee Golden on Classic Country Saturday night. Select tracks from their trilogy of CDs. This is taken from the Southern Accents. It's the family, the Goldens. We made-

Classic Country Saturday night, bringing America together, one great classic country song after another, celebrating America 250. We've got a big celebration next week, July 4th, and we're celebrating all year long as proud patriotic Americans. I'd like to say hi to Tom Young, who's listening in Huron, South Dakota, made a request for the Oak Ridge Boys earlier. We've got your Johnny Horton on the way as well, the Gatlins, and we're going to feature Rusty Golden of the Goldens as a spotlight feature and a special tribute throughout the show this week, as it has been 2 years since his passing in 2024 on July 1st. So listen out for an exclusive interview, the very last interview he ever gave, and it was for this show. We'll feature another track from the Goldens CD. But you know, there's a party going on with Jody Miller now. It's Classic Country Saturday night.

0: Hi, folks. It's Larry Gatlin with the Gatlin Brothers. You can count on Joe Don Baker to play one great classic country song after another. Plays a lot of those Gatlin boys. It's classic country Saturday night.
1: Love is just...

0: Classic Country Saturday night. That's the Gatlins. Love is just a game. And Larry Gatlin of the Gatlins gave Rusty Golden of the Goldens some early creds in his career by playing keyboards on that particular track. And we're opening up our Classic Country Notebook, Chapter 1. I've got a tribute to Rusty Golden of the family group, William Lee Golden and the Goldens. Rusty passed away just a couple of years ago on July 1st. I interviewed Rusty just 2 months before his passing. And when my show went on hiatus, I never had the opportunity to share the interview until now. Things were riding high in Rusty's journey. He had recently won Musician of the Year with the Josie Music Awards in Nashville. I had organized a Nashville trip he was a part of as a featured artist with the Goldens the year before. Here's Rusty talking about and sharing his thoughts on the three CD collections of the Goldens classics.
1: On the classic gospel and the classic country album, we put it out as three CDs. We cut 34 songs. There are at least three songs on each of those that if I had heard them, I don't remember it. And they were brand new songs to my ear. I'd never heard them. They were, I guess, big, you know, in their day. And, you know, Dad would say, well, yeah, this was big when I was 12. And I'm going, well, that's why. Maybe that's why I don't know it. When Dad moved us up to Nashville to join the Oak Ridge Boys in 65, they were Southern gospel, and that's pretty much what we listened to a lot. I heard a lot of that music, and through my mother listening to what she liked, I was introduced to more pop stuff, and that's where my love of like Motown and what was really just kind of like, you call it pop music, meaning popular. The Fifth Dimension, Age of Aquarius, I just remember it was stuff like that. I never really got into the country stuff until some of it was just so big, like for instance, Charlie Rich, Behind Closed Doors. They were country, but those songs were so huge, kind of like Country Roads. You know, Country Roads really wasn't released as a country song. It was John Denver who was a pop act. That's how some of those songs came to be for us with this. We picked a lot of songs that we knew. Dad really wanted to take us back to what he started, what was his inspirations when he was little. And I thought that was great getting to do that. I can't wait for us to go back in to where we can get a little more updated on the stuff that then Chris was inspired by growing up, like 70s, 60s, and 70s instead of 50s music. But we did handle a couple of those on that third disc, which I guess the Tom Petty song and me doing the Bob Seger song. I'm proud to be part of that project. If I had nothing to do with being in the family or anything like that, just as a player, I can listen to that stuff just as a musician booked on the date and just be so proud of it because everybody really brought their A game to those tracks. If anybody's got an ear for music, all they got to do is listen because those tracks are solid.
0: Well, the Bob Seger song that he was referring to is the song Hollywood Nights. And I'll play that song next hour as the interview continues. Here's a track off of the Country Roads CD from the Goldens that features Rusty Golden on keyboards and lead vocals. This is Classic Country Saturday Night.

In tribute to Rusty Golden of the Goldens, who we are featuring throughout the show this week on Classic Country Saturday Night. Listen to more of my interview with Rusty and his dad, William Lee Golden, as we continue to celebrate our Father's Day weekend. And coming up in the next week or two, we're also going to honor Bill Anderson of the Grand Ole Opry as he celebrates his 64th anniversary as the longest-standing living member of the Grand Ole Opry. It's Classic Country Saturday Night, Whisperin' Bill.

My buddy Joshua, listening in Archdale, calling that one in. Thank you so much for the request. A good choice of a song. It's classic country Saturday night. Proving that the legends of country music will never die. They'll always be alive and well. And featuring David Houston with Tammy Wynette.

original songs, original artists. That's what we feature on Classic Country Saturday Nights. Stick around. We've got our Classic Country Saturday Night Gets Religion segment with a Father's Day tribute to the Goldens, featuring a track from the Goldens Trilogy CDs. 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
2: I'm Chris Golden. We're the Goldens.
1: We're honoring our father, William Lee Golden, and all fathers this weekend. Happy Father's Day!

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1: Big John. 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
2: Every morning at the mine, you could see him arrive. He stood 6'6" and weighed 245, kind of broad at the shoulder and narrow at the hip.

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Miners were praying and hearts beat fast, and everybody thought that they'd breathe their last, except John. Through the dust and the smoke of this man-made hell walked a giant of a man that the miners knew well, grabbed a sagging timber and gave out with a

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Now there's only one left down there to save Big John. With Jackson Timbers, they started back down. Then came that rumble way down in the ground. And the smoke and gas belched out of that mine. Everybody knew it was the end of the line for Big John.

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They just placed a marble stand in front of it. These few words are written on that stand. At the bottom of this mine lies one hell of a man. Big John.

Former Shell listening in Fayetteville, my hometown, and a former classmate of mine listening to Classic Country Saturday night. Gary Stewart fans are elated that never before heard vintage music has been discovered. Gary Stewart has been referred to as the king of the honky-tonks, and his music speaks for itself. And now, some 23 years later after his untimely death at 59, 20 never before heard recordings have been compiled for release on July 17th. It's not AI. It's true Gary Stewart with his unmistakable voice and style. These tracks came from his early songwriting years of 1967 to 72. Once we get a taste of what we've come to know and love with a familiar track, I'll feature the lead-off track, Iron Bar Motel, from the CD titled One Track Mine. 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

0: 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I'm Joe Don Paker, walking tall in country music. 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Just look for the Listen Live tab on the website. So there I was backstage at the Grand Ole Opry meeting with William Lee Golden and the Goldens before their performance that night. And I was able to interview William Lee Golden and his sons, Rusty and Chris. And then it happened. A bucket list moment to get to sing with the three of them, impromptu, a bit of Thank God for Kids in their dressing room. I can honestly say that I sang with the Goldens at the Grand Ole Opry. Though we were unrehearsed and on the spot, the recorded moment came straight from the heart.
1: Get Chris around here.

0: God forbid.
1: You just can't beat that. Memories made with a follow-up to Father's Day weekend. William Lee Golden shares his thoughts on fatherhood.

0: as it relates to his musical career.
1: Fatherhood is one of the greatest joys in life. It's a God-gift thing that a lot of people don't get to experience. Fatherhood is not a part-time thing. And although I've been an absentee father and grandfather 100 days, 150 days a year to 200 back in the day, being on the road, traveling, you miss a lot of things. Making the time you are together worthwhile and remembering it and letting them know how much you love them and miss them. And so now that my sons are older and I see that they choosing to travel and make music too, so it makes me proud as a father that you chose something in life that has healing power. It makes you forget how old you are and a lot of things. So that's what we enjoy.

That's from the second CD installment out of three of the trilogy, featuring William Lee Golden and the Goldens on this follow-up to Father's Day weekend. Happy Father's Day, William Lee Golden, the patriarch of the Goldens. We're going to feature more from the trilogy and exclusive interview content from Rusty Golden, who passed away, sadly, 2 years ago on July 1st. We are remembering his contributions to the Goldens trilogy of CDs with our spotlight feature at the bottom of the hour. Timeless classics. These classics never get old. They're just well-preserved. How about Patsy Cline?

0: Smooth as a fine wine. Love the voice of Ed Bruce on Classic Country Saturday night. Thank you so much for tuning in each and every week, and we invite you to tune in next week as well as we celebrate July 4th, celebrating America 250. We're standing tall for the flag and showing our patriotic pride on Classic Country Saturday night. Our continued celebration of Father's Day continues, honoring William Lee Golden of the Oak Ridge Boys and the Goldens. And our tribute to William Lee's son, Rusty, also continues. We lost Rusty on July 1st, 2024, at the age of 65, unexpectedly. I'm featuring his last interview that Rusty gave just 2 months before he died, and it was for this show. Here, Rusty shares his thoughts on the legacy of his father, the patriarch of the Golden family and longtime member of the Oak Ridge Boys.
1: My dad's been a visionary to come up here. A lot of guys played it safe and stayed at home with their families to keep that steady job, that steady paycheck. They are either still there or in the ground now. I'm talking about my dad's peers that he went to school with. I know this because I hear it. And I've found out about it, and I'll hear about, oh, did you hear so-and-so? My dad's 85, but he can whip my butt in lots of ways, not just with a belt. That ended a couple of years ago. No, anyway. But my dad's a visionary. He is a dreamer. That dream would not let go of him without him at least trying it. And man, he moved up here to Nashville, got up here, made it at the time as big as you can make it in that genre called Southern Gospel. But they took it, the Oak Ridge Boys took that as really as far as you could run with it. After working with Johnny Cash as the Oak Ridge Boys, the gospel group, he saw Johnny Cash reaching all these people with gospel songs. That's why he had the Oaks and the Statler Brothers with him on a lot of those Las Vegas gigs. Well, that was the first time Dad and them had ever gone to Las Vegas and been at the International where Elvis played. And so Dad, seeing all that, trying to put things together, where can we go from here? Well, they went to country. They broke off. It was really hard for them in the mid-70s in the gospel because as high as up as they got in it, once they kind of like quit wearing, they stopped all wearing the matching suits and matching everything, and they started kind of like letting their hair grow out a little bit. And, you know, Dad was, they were just being in style. That was what their style was. And it's really no different today. Each one of those Oak Ridge Boys carry their own style. Well, there's another thing. Dad's legacy. His look throughout the years, even before the beard. Buddy, once that beard got grown out, he sticks out. I'm not going to say that's his legacy. His legacy is he fulfilled all his dreams, at least a lot of them. And man, the American dream has always been to be able to go out, make it big, and come back home. And my father has been able to do that. He's got the house that he grew up in. It's where he is right now.
2: Yeah, he told me he was on his way over there for about 5 days.
1: That's right. He's there right now. He's at the house that he grew up in as a little boy. And he gets to look at the fields that he used to plow. And man, if that ain't making it, I don't know what is, because he's already done all the jet set and limos and all that stuff. And that's making it to some people. But man, in the big picture, man, if you can just make it back home and then hopefully make it back home with the capital H to be with all of our ancestors who prayed that prayer that we as a family would be reunited one day without the loss of one.
0: It's a tribute to Rusty Golden from the Goldens and the Southern Accent CD. Here are the Goldens featuring Rusty taking the lead with a Bob Seger classic on Classic Country Saturday night.
3: She stood there bright as the sun on that California coast. He was a Midwestern boy on his own.

forever grateful for the legacy that Rusty Golden had left behind with the Goldens. And it's playing like that that earned him the Musician of the Year honors for the Josie Music Awards in Nashville in late 2023. And then he passed away in 2024 on July 4th. July 1st. It was just 2 years ago this week, and we're remembering Rusty Golden throughout the show. More from the Goldens before the hour's up. So we feature artists from the Grand Ole Opry and the Country Music Hall of Fame, a song that was written by Whispering Bill Anderson. This is Cal Smith. It's Classic Country Saturday Night.

Morgan. This is where all your Grand Ole Opry and Country Music Hall of Fame favorites are heard. Here's to celebrating another Opry anniversary, 100 years and still going. And thanks to Joe Don Baker for keeping the family tradition going strong on Classic Country Saturday Night.

0: Happy birthday to Lori Morgan, who turns 67 today, June 27th. Her birthday is being celebrated by Classic Country Saturday night. And by the way, we are remembering her father's birthday, which was on June 28th. It's Joe Don Baker here, walking tall in country music. Backstage Opry moments when I was backstage with William Lee Golden and his sons Rusty and Chris. I wanted to capture the essence of celebrating Father's Day for this radio show. How cool was it to have Chris and Rusty share their favorite father-son memories with their dad within earshot?
1: Can you share a favorite father-son moment that involves William Lee Golden outside of the music business that you can remember?
2: You know, the things that I always loved about outside of the music business, when we would go walking together. He always loved to walk. He would walk 4 or 6 miles a day some days, and just trying to stay with him walking, and we would walk and talk and enjoy the nature and enjoy the beauty and just the walks that we took. That's some of my favorite times we've had.
1: All right. Rusty. Yeah. How about you, my friend?
3: Favorite times outside the music business.
1: Yeah.
3: One time we were riding in our car and we broke down. It was about 100 degrees outside and there was a pileup of cars. The reason it was a pileup is because there was a semi-truck full of honeybees that had turned over. Mm-hmm. And there were bees swarming everywhere. And Dad hopped out of our car overheated. And Dad took the trash pail that used to be in between the seats and took it down this little pond, which just so happened to be off the road. And he's been Superman ever since.
4: It was down here between Chattanooga, that big bridge over the Tennessee River down there. Semi-truck man was turned over. It was loaded with honeybees, and those things were swarming around. It was a cloud of them.
2: The bad part was that day, of what I remember, is like, you know, it was really, really hot. The car was overheating, but we couldn't let the windows down because the bees kept coming inside the car. We were little. We would start screaming. You know, because there were bees everywhere. So we really couldn't let the windows down. And he knew we had to get that car cooled off. It was smoking out front. Old Cadillac out there.
1: Wow.
2: He made a lot of trips with that little bucket to put the water in it.
0: Happy Father's Day, William Lee Golden. Chris, too, he's a father. And to the memory of Rusty Golden, it's our tribute to Rusty Golden, who left us 2 years ago on July 1st. 2024. 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

0: take them out.
1: Yes, indeed. Wrapping up the show. I'd say this roundup's about wound down. Thank you so much for listening to Classic Country Saturday Night. We'll be here again next weekend celebrating July 4th for our America 250 celebration. We invite you to tune in as well on Classic Country Saturday Night. Before we let William Lee Golden take us home, have the best weekend with the ones you love. Till I'm heaven bound, I'll be here next week, and I hope you will be too.
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1: PSST, are you ready?
2: You know who?
1: Yes.
2: Presents Ken Nardine's Word Jazz.
1: Oh. Stare with your ears.
3: Okay.
1: There's a guy.
3: I used
1: to know. Very strange fellow. He had his arm broken, making a left turn. He was very obedient to the laws. He had a wife who didn't understand him. Of course, he wasn't alone in this, but he was very social. He loved having company over. He loved to have people around.
4: What's your name?
1: What could you do? His wife hated to have people around. Didn't want anybody around. But he was worried that they wouldn't have enough ice cubes.
4: I want people.
1: In case someone came over for a drink.
4: Fun.
1: So his wife thought that was very silly.
4: Gross.
1: But he didn't. He went out and he bought himself a freezer.
4: Ice cubes.
1: A separate standing freezer. And he loaded it with ice cubes. Well, when he wasn't home, his wife, after a week, would throw the ice cubes out. And he'd come back and see they were gone. Become so angry. And she'd say she had to throw them out. They weren't fresh. So he loaded the icebox, the refrigerated freezer that he had, with more ice cubes in the hope that someone would come over. No one ever came over. And she would throw the ice cubes out week after week after week after week. Needless to say, they lived sadly ever after.

0: was something imaginary in the trembling air between us.
1: We're just...
0: this time. Let's see now. If you'll just come with me this way, I want you to meet... What? What was that?
2: What was that? What was what? What was what?
0: Oh, I know who that is.
2: Who?
0: That's the organist.
2: Oh.
0: That is the organist.
2: Fat. He's very fat.
0: He's got a one-man band.
2: Must weigh 300 pounds.
0: Sort of a rock and roll solo band.
2: Does he sing?
0: Plays nothing but the oldies and goodies.
2: Does he sing?
0: Let me get a word in edgewise, will you? I'd like to say the word edgewise. That's the word I want to get in. This is broadcast museum quality. Broadcast news. What romance. We're getting things together for the museum, the broadcast museum.
3: This is the museum stuff. This is modern. This is up to the minute. This is where it is.
0: It's worse than that. There's an old expression.
4: What is it?
0: If all you've got is a hammer, every problem looks like a nail.
4: You hit the nail right on the...
0: Time is a funny thing.
2: What?
0: The way it slips through each of us. You wake up, and before you know it, you're in school. You wake up again.
5: Puberty.
0: And you've graduated.
2: Hey.
0: And from then on, it's one graduation after another.
2: You'll get there.
0: You find yourself in a kind of hierarchy.

convolutions of your memory. No feeling there. They say that everything that ever happened to you stored. It's recorded there. Stored. Some strange binary. Plasmic.

0: was his name?
1: Yesterday.
0: What was his name?
1: Sometimes, in very old people, or people who suffered a stroke, there's a welling.

words. Can't you remember names and places? Castro, I'm not who was wearing.

0: with the memory in her brain. It's all about makes me think of the museums.
1: What?
0: With all the works of art that they can't show.
1: Sorry.
0: Because there isn't room.
1: No room.
0: If they were to be forced to show them
1: only so much wall space,
0: all the works of art that they have, they'd have to build a larger and larger museum.
1: Very large. Yeah. Too large.
0: They might have a museum the size of a city.
1: Too large. Yes.
0: Just to show the artwork.
1: I'd say that again.

0: was their guide. See what they have on hand.
1: What do we got down here? Let's see. Hey, look at this.
0: I understand that there's a museum somewhere that has plaster statues.
1: What, 200 Rembrandts?
0: Of all the great works. The statuary, the sculpture.

0: just find his way safely. Some good wife she is. Sink bent over the kitchen sink, washing the dinner dishes.
1: This is the kitchen that she worked
0: on. Some good husband. A smokeless pipe and his motionless posture with an old yellowing Wall Street Journal in his hand.
1: Oops, there's no TV.
0: Looking at the stock market.
1: There's the radio.
0: All the prices from some yesterday.

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1: Whoa!
0: Get the window open.

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1: Maybe Florida.
0: What are you really scared of? Losing what you got. Yeah. Father time is in there.

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Tell me what you mean, please don't feel so bad. Lady Floradora, underneath that makeup, beauty parlor queen, truth is awful dull. Married to a mirror, just below the smiling.

0: study the various insects.
1: A lot of them here.
0: Yeah, we've very carefully recorded the different ones, and we're trying to well, to translate actually
1: what they say.
0: You hear that?
1: Yeah.
0: Well, that's actually a cry for love.
1: How do you know?

0: writing an article on this with a tape to go with it.
1: For what?
0: For schools.
1: Oh, yes, please, Mr. President.
0: There's a great interest in geography now. And, particularly the jungle. We're all in the jungle a little bit, you know.
1: That's true, it's here.
0: And if you understand what's happening in the jungle, you'll be able to adjust.
1: Glad I'm here.
0: By the way, this is a very good place to go into hiding.
1: That's why I'm here.
0: Well, it'll be very difficult to find someone in here.
1: No one would find me here.
0: They'll be cutting most of this down.
1: Think of all that I've escaped.
0: Too bad, because, well, the rainforest is an excellent place to hide out.
1: The alimony.
0: But too many people were getting away, so... Well, not only that, there's the balance of payments. Some of the other things that are involved.
1: Hang on with getting there.
0: Who needs trees?
1: Traffic jams.
0: There's some talk of paying off the countries to keep them from cutting the forests down.
1: Oh, that'll get nowhere.
0: Pretty good idea. Difficult to get anyone to go along.
1: They won't.
0: After all, we've cut down most of our trees.
1: We sure have.
0: Except up in the north.
1: Yeah, they're going down too.
0: Gotta have a lot of trees.
1: Only God can make a tree.
0: Got that paper.
1: Yeah.
2: I got a chainsaw.
0: What about a guy who came down here to grow fast-growing trees?
1: Yeah, I read about that.
0: Paper trees. Wonder what ever happened to him.
1: I don't know.
0: Trees that jumped up like weeds.
1: Seems like a good idea.
0: They had leaves with the print
1: paper on them. Could you translate it?
0: Green print.

buzz and bing-bangs near the end. 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You hear that funny laughing? 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

0: climb up to this high plateau. 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Where's my doodle pad? Every scribble has some meaning. Curlicues are never bad. Even chaos has some order. Read about it in the tub. There, with bubbles all about me. Scrubby, clean, old rubby dub. Made a pact with tiny, timid. Shaping up the universe. It's getting bigger. Bigger. Bigger. Please, don't tell me things get worse. Get inside this shining circle. Float away through steaming air. Someone wrote a book on bubbles. Bursting rainbows are unfair. Look out through the curving window. What's to see there down below? Operas of mock and mumble. Comedies of who you know. Step out of the terra firma. Keep in mind how smart you are. Someday soon we'll all be going to a distant, fading new star.
1: Yeah, you listening to the thing, Space Night?
2: Yeah, the one I told you.
1: I don't know who it is.
2: It's Ken. Ken, sorry.
1: No idea.
2: Ken, what's his last name? Something to put that down.
0: Every night, when I lay me down to sleep, and pray the Lord my soul to keep. If I should die before I wake, drift off into this beautiful recurring dream. Pray the Lord my soul to take. Something I've come to look forward to with a sense of wonder and delight. This dream I keep dreaming each and every night. I don't know what it means. Maybe you can tell me. Or if it means anything, maybe you can tell me. But it's different from normal. No other dream I've ever had. Maybe you can tell me. What happens is this soft, pulsating music comes creeping over the lavender edges that rim the distance. There it is. A distance that seems to stretch out forever. And there, far off, somewhere, the shape of something begins imperceptibly to take form.
2: Who is it?
0: The question has become part of the ritual. Almost as if the dreamscape itself is asking. Then a wind, whispering quiet, curls itself around the stranger who's now becoming everyone I've ever known. You know me. You know who I mean? What's his name? Always on the tip of your tongue. Anyway, it's someone mysterious who looks so familiar it hurts. You get the feeling you've known whoever it is for as long. For as long as who can remember. There he is. Moving closer to where you are in the crowd that has suddenly gathered. Made itself comfortable in a vast camaraderie, shoulder to shoulder. Hey, what's happening? Nose to the grindstone as he, whoever he is, comes closer and closer through the lavender glow that's beginning to brighten. Looks great in slow motion. So graceful. Then he climbs up on an improvised stage. I have no idea how it got there. Now he's within earshot of all of us. What's he going to say?
2: What's he
0: going
2: to say?
0: That, too, is a ritual question. Because as sudden as sudden, you know how things are in a dream. We know what he's going to say before he says it. We hear him telling us what we've been telling ourselves. The very word.
3: Don't worry. Things will work out.
0: Things will work out.
3: The way you want them to.
0: The way you want them to.
3: You'll work wonders.
0: Your imagination will work wonders for you.
3: You're smart.
0: All that you've done. All that you've given yourself to. You'll make more and more money.
3: More.
0: If it hasn't happened already, you'll fall in love with someone who'll fall in love with you. You'll lose weight. Low cholesterol. Your doctor will give you high marks. You'll do something so miraculous you won't believe it's you. Why not?
3: You can juggle a thousand dreams.
0: It's a wonderful dream.
3: At the same time.
0: You can see why it's recurrent. And who knows?
3: Don't you mind dreaming?
0: I have a feeling that if you dream it the way I do,
3: you tell me you're
0: right. Some of it could very well spill over into daytime.
3: Because it was of you.
0: It's the kind of dream that should.
3: You tell me your dream.
0: Well, I told you my dream.
3: I'll tell you mine.
0: Now you tell me yours.

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Oh, tell a friend to listen. Thank you.

0: sardines were jazz.
1: Stare with your ears.
2: Okay.
1: There's a guy.
2: I
1: used to know. Very strange fellow. He had his arm broken. Making a left turn. He was very obedient to the laws. He had a wife who didn't understand him. Of course, he wasn't alone in this, but he was very social. He loved having company over. He loved to have people around.
2: What's your name?
1: What could you do? His wife hated to have people around. Didn't want anybody around. But he was worried that they wouldn't have enough ice cubes.
2: I want people.
1: In case someone came over for a drink.
2: Fun.
1: So his wife thought that was very silly.
2: Crowds.
1: But he didn't. He went out and he bought himself a freezer.
2: Ice cubes.
1: A separate standing freezer. And he loaded it with ice cubes. Well, when he wasn't home, his wife, after a week, would throw the ice cubes out. And he'd come back and see they were gone. Become so angry. And she'd say she had to throw them out. They weren't fresh. So he loaded the icebox, the refrigerated freezer that he had, with more ice cubes, in the hope that someone would come over. No one ever came over. And she would throw the ice cubes out week after week after week after week. Needless to say, they lived sadly ever after.

0: was something imaginary in the trembling air between us.
1: We're just...
0: Where will the imaginary take us this time? Let's see now. If you'll just come with me this way, I want you to meet... What? What was that?
2: What was that? What was what? What was what?
0: Oh, I know who that is.
2: Who?
0: That's the organist.
2: Oh.
0: That is the organist.
2: Fat. He's very fat.
0: He's got a one-man band.
2: Must weigh 300 pounds.
0: Sort of a rock and roll solo band.
2: Does he sing?
0: Plays nothing but the... oldies and goodies.
2: Does he sing?
0: Let me get a word in edgewise, will you? I'd like to say the word edgewise. That's the word I want to get in. This is broadcast museum quality. Broadcast news. What romance. We're getting things together for the museum. Broadcast museum.
3: This is not museum stuff. This is modern. This is up to the minute. This is where it is.
0: It's worse than that. There's an old expression.
4: What is it?

again. And you've graduated. Hey. And from then on, it's one graduation after another. You'll get there, you'll get there, you'll get there. You find yourself in a kind of hierarchy.

0: 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They say that everything that ever happened to you
1: is stored.
0: It's recorded there.
1: Stored.

0: there. 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They have guides. Rivers. Let's see what they have on hand.
1: What do we got down here? Let's see. Hey, look at this.
0: I understand that there's a museum somewhere that has plaster statues.
1: What, 200 Rembrandts?
0: All the great works. Statuary, the skull.

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0: station to bring the news. Nice to be sons of the rich. You'll be jumping out of an English basement window.
1: Whoa.
0: Get the window open.

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And see what makes her tick. Hi. Maybe she will tell you.

0: Maybe you could ask her.
1: What?
0: Maybe, maybe not.
1: What? Maybe Florida.
0: What you really scared of? Losing what you got. Yeah. Father time is in there.

Potter queen, losing what you had. Married to a mirror, everything is surface. Tell me what you mean, please don't feel so bad. Lady Floridora, underneath that makeup. Beauty Potter queen, truth is awful dull.

0: study the various insects.
1: A lot of them here.
0: Yeah, we've very carefully recorded the different ones, and we're trying to want to translate, actually.
1: What they say?
0: You hear that?
1: Yeah.
0: Well, that's actually a cry for love.
1: How do you know?

0: something good to eat. As we're writing an article on this, with a tape to go with it.
1: For what?
0: For schools. There's a great interest in geography now. Particularly the jungle. We're all in the jungle a little bit, you know.
1: That's true, it's early.
0: And if you understand what's happening in the jungle, you'll be able to adjust.
1: Glad I'm here.
0: By the way, this is a very good place to go into hiding.
1: That's why I'm here.
0: Well, it'll be very difficult to find someone in here.
1: No one would find me here.
0: They'll be cutting most of this down.
1: Think of all that I've escaped.
0: Too bad, because, the rainforest is an excellent place to hide out.
1: The alimony.
0: But too many people were getting away, so... Well, not only that, there's the balance of payments. Some of the other things that are involved.
1: Hang up of getting there.
0: Who needs trees?
1: Traffic jams.
0: There's some talk of paying off the countries to keep them from cutting the forests down.
1: Oh, that'll get nowhere.
0: Pretty good idea. Difficult to get anyone to go along.
1: They won't.
0: After all, we've cut down most of our trees.
1: We sure have.
0: Except up in the north.
1: Yeah, they're going down too.
0: Gotta have a lot of trees in the forest.
1: Only God can make a tree.
0: Got a paper.
1: Yeah.
2: I have a chainsaw.
0: What about a guy who came down here to grow fast-growing trees?
1: Yeah, I read about that.
0: Paper trees. Wonder what ever happened to him.
1: I don't know.
0: Trees that jumped up like weeds.
1: Seemed like a good idea.
0: They had leaves with the print.
1: Paper leaves. Could you translate it?
0: Green print.
1: Green thought.

buzz and bing-bangs near the end. 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

0: climb up to this high plateau. 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Where's my doodle pad? Every scribble has some meaning. 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Even chaos has some order. Read about it in the tub. There, with bubbles all about me. 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What's to see there down below? Operas of mock and mumble. 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
1: Yeah, you listening to the thing, Space Night?
2: Yeah, the one I told you.
1: I don't know who it is.
2: It's Ken. Ken, sir.
1: No idea.
2: Ken, what's his last name? Something to do with it.
0: Every night, when I lay me down to sleep, the Lord my soul to keep. If I should die before I wake, drift off into this beautiful recurring dream. Pray the Lord my soul to take. Something I've come to look forward to with a sense of wonder and delight. This dream I keep dreaming each and every night. I don't know what it means. Maybe you can tell me. Or if it means anything, maybe you can tell me. But it's different from normal. The dream I've ever had. Maybe you can tell me. What happens is this soft, pulsating music comes creeping over the lavender edges that rim the distance. There it is. A distance that seems to stretch out forever. And there, far off, somewhere, the shape of something begins imperceptibly to take form.
2: Who is it?
0: The question has become part of the ritual. Almost as if the dreamscape itself is asking. Then a wind, whispering quiet, curls itself around the stranger who's now becoming everyone I've ever known. You know me. You know who I mean? What's his name? Always on the tip of your tongue. Anyway, it's someone mysterious who looks so familiar it hurts. You get the feeling you've known whoever it is for as long. For as long as who can remember. There he is. Moving closer to where you are in the crowd that has suddenly gathered. Made itself comfortable in a vast camaraderie, shoulder to shoulder. Hey.

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Put together, so I'm on some trumpet, y'all. My brother Neil, that was out.

Yeah.

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And then Lauryn Hill will be up shortly afterward. All right. So, thanks a lot for hanging with us this evening, y'all. We really appreciate it. Really feeling the love tonight. Yeah. So we're going to do one of our favorite closing tunes for you. And we'll see y'all next time.

so much. How's it going? 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Thanks for coming to see us tonight. We appreciate it, guys. Thank you. And this is still one of the coolest theaters. I know, it's really, really fun to play here. So we've been off for about a year, and we just came back together after about 13 months, actually. And we're getting to know each other again on stage. All about you. And we're going to, but before we took our year off, we recorded a new album, and so we've got some new tunes that are new, but they've been on ice. So we're going to thaw some of them out for you right now. This one's called Rococo.

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The men will cheer, the boys will shout.

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And that left me all alone. 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

dreamt that I died late last night. Went to a place in the neon light. It was Juke Joint Heaven and my pals were there. You could play all night and nobody cared. Little Walter George Smith, first Sonny Boy 2, all got up on that stage in blue. In walked Cotton with Paul DeLay. Up in the lights, Muddy was playing. Sonny and Brownie were having a drink.

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Somebody lift your hands as we celebrate the greatness of our God. He's great and he's greatly to be praised.

Somebody say, God, you reign. Tell him who he is tonight. God, you reign. This is a new song we're going to teach you. So I'm going to sing it, and I want you to sing it, okay? Okay.

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Yeah, Cedric Burnside and Lightnin' McComb doing Don't Just Sing About the Blues. And Cedric Burnside certainly knows the blues. He's the grandson of L.C. Burnside and began touring with his grandpa when he was 13 years old around the blues circuit. So a man has definitely lived the blues. And we started to set off with Snowy White and the White Flames doing Have I Got the Blues for You. Snowy White, as I mentioned, I think, on the show before, previously had been with Thin Lizzy and Pink Floyd, but always a blues man at heart. There he did. Have I Got the Blues for You. And I do have the blues for you tonight. This is Jerry Villemain here on Bluesboro. And as we do every Monday night, we are playing some of the best in classic and contemporary blues, sometimes by familiar artists, sometimes by artists that you may have not heard of before, but you're gonna enjoy tonight's show. I really like this playlist. Here's Elvin Bishop doing Melody.

Yeah, the brothers, the Allman Brothers, they're doing Need Your Love So Bad. What a great band that was. Before that, we had the colorful Lead Belly. Lead Belly doing Rock Island Line. He was one of the really original blues artists. Very colorful guy. Had a couple different prison sentences. Was a hard drinker. Really kind of laid the groundwork for a lot of blues to come. Kind of bridged centuries back into the from the 19th into the 20th century there. Before that, we had Just Plain My Blues by Salvatore Amaro and the Easy Blues. And we started that set off with Elvin Bishop, one of the original members of the Paul Butterfield Blues Band, and played with so many people. This is Elvin Bishop doing Melody. And Tom, that one goes out to you. This is Jerry Villemain, and you are listening to WCOM LP, Chapel Hill and Carrboro. Let's keep the music going. This is Dave Spector doing Blues Call.

Yeah, be careful with a fool, Johnny Winter. That one going out to the entire Winter Clan, all the way from Arkansas to California and points in between. And before that, we had Dave Spector off his Spectified CD. I think that's around 2010. And something called Blues Call. Dave Spector, kind of a cross between jazz and blues, always nice to hear. Nice mellow sound on Bluesboro. If you like a little blues in between, you want to get a fix, I have, maybe 140, 150 playlists available to you on Spotify. If you do a search for Bluesboro, you can find the playlist. You won't get all this witty commentary, but hey, you'll get the music, which is really why you came here. Let's keep going here. This is Dave Riley doing I Am Not Your Junk Man.

Yeah, I was playing the meanest air guitar there with Ainsley Lister. Too bad you couldn't see us. Fortunately, we're on radio. That was Need to Her So Bad by Ainsley Lister, another British blues man. Before that, we had I'm Not Your Junk Man by Dave Riley, along with Bob Coratore. This is Jerry Villemain, and you're listening to Blues Burl here on WCOM FM 103.5 on your dial. 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Go about halfway down the page. 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We'll feel good. Hey, everybody feels good. Here's Gregor Hill.

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You know, sometime in life, we all need to think back and look at the things that God has brought us through. Not because of anything that we've done so great, but only because of His goodness and His mercy. As for me,

0: Good evening. Good evening, everybody. What a great crowd. And we have a great evening of entertainment for you tonight. I want you to give a big first night welcome to the Bluegrass Gospel Project.
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0: to heal.
1: My
0: and if I should die before I wake,
1: life,
0: I pray the Lord my soul to take.
1: I'm on my
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1: We are alive. We are alive. My friends, welcome to this show on WCOM 103.5. This is called Brain Wealth. And my name is Gabo. Today we have two fantastic guests. Before we start, let me tell you that we are a non-profit radio station. So if you want to get some money back as a tax deduction, go and donate to our non-profit. We have talked about that strategy in the past. You know, you can save a little bit and then spend it all in whatever you want. Maybe purchase a ticket for a concert, vacation time. Not the World Cup, because they are very expensive. But I mean, it's an option. Before we kick off, remember that we are also live on YouTube. Let's see how it goes today. We just started this project, I think, 2 shows ago. And it's going, I think it's going well. But if you want to get your answers right away, go to YouTube. You can post comments. You can ask questions to the guests. We're going to talk about different type of institutions that serve the community when it comes to finances. Forget about your traditional bank. Forget about those hard money lenders that charge you like 33% interest. You don't need that. It's time to go and look for different options. It's time to go outside, guys. And with that, let's kick it off with this is the Foo Fighters. And this song that is called Outside. Let's get rock and rolling. We'll be back.

0: 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Indeed, my friends, we are live on the FM waves. This is the intersection between the radio waves and the digital waves on YouTube. With that, I want to officially welcome you to this show that is called Brain Wealth on WCOM 103.5. Now, imagine that you are an immigrant, and a lot of you guys, I'm sure, you are immigrants, working about 60 hours per week, and you are putting a lot of sweat, blood, effort, anything into a new city, building a better life for not only for you, maybe also for your family, and at the end of the day, you have no safe place to put your money. Around the 1990s and the early 2000s in Durham, North Carolina, remember that this show, it's a local show in North Carolina, broadcasting to the entire world over the internet. Imagine that you are in North Carolina in the early 2000s, and this is not a hypothetical scenario, by the way. It was a dangerous reality. Thousands of Latino immigrants were completely shut out of the traditional banking system due to language barrier, systemic problems, lack of credit history, for example, and missing documentation. Now, because of that, they couldn't open a bank account. They paid the rent in cash, they brought their groceries in cash, and they carried their life savings in their pockets. They became what is known as a walking bank, and tragically, they became, easy targets for criminals. A devastating wave of violent robberies, home invasions, and mugging swept through the community. But the community didn't just sit back and accept this reality. Some leaders and local advocates and existing credit unions came together to build a fortress for their people. And then in the 2000s, they opened the doors to the Latino Community Credit Union. What started as a desperate plea for physical safety sparked into a financial revolution. Today, LCCU isn't just protecting money, it's also actively building generational wealth. They are turning the unbanked into banked people, renters into homeowners, and hardworking individuals into financially empowered communities. Today on Brain Wealth, we are sitting with Gabriel and Alejandra. And guys, first of all, let me make the cloud clap for you. Gabriel, Alejandra, your mics are open. How are you guys?
1: Oh, doing good.
2: Very good. Thank you.
1: Thanks for having us.
0: Thank you so much for joining us on a Sunday morning. I know, like, it's tough. Sunday is the rest day for a lot of people, but here we are working, serving the community.
1: Happy to be here.
0: So why don't we start? Latino Credit Union, can you tell us more about what this is and how it's different from other financial institutions?
1: Sure. Well, thanks, Gabo, for having us. Alejandro, do you mind if I take this one?
2: Of course.
1: Okay. I appreciate the question and appreciate the invitation and the opportunity to speak with everyone. The Latino Community Credit Union, as you mentioned, Gabo, is a different type of financial institution. 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And you got to this in your introduction, but the difference between a credit union and a national bank is very significant. 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We do not design products and services to make profit for shareholders, but instead to empower our members. So that is a key difference. And, you know, Alejandra and I see that every single day in every interaction we have with our members, every meeting we have at the credit union is with the member in mind. We're community focused, community oriented. And our goal is to create pathways out of the cash economy, out of the informal financial sector, from communities that traditionally face significant barriers to entry into the financial mainstream. So we work to knock down those barriers and create opportunities for folks to enter the financial mainstream and thrive. As you were saying, you know, turn their savings into long-term lasting generational wealth. And we're proud of the work we've done. We just, I think yesterday or the day before yesterday, we celebrated our 26th anniversary.
2: Wow.
1: Yeah. So I'm happy to get into some of that history about it, but I'll leave it there to answer your first question.
0: 26, that's a long time, right? Like the radio station, it's 20 years old.
1: Yeah.
0: So you guys started 6 years before that.
1: Yeah.
0: And I'm sure that's been a journey. So you already spoke about what were the issues that the consolidation of the Latino Credit Union was trying to address. Was there anything else? And it's been like an evolution, right? But I'm sure there are still some gaps, some problems.
1: Yeah, I appreciate your introduction. You know, we were formed in the year 2000 at a time when the Latino and immigrant population communities in North Carolina, in Durham, and I should say across the state, was growing very, very quickly. And many of us, I'm from Argentina, Alejandro's from Mexico, many of us come from countries, cultures, communities, where the financial sector, the mainstream, is completely different. So when we came here in the late 90s, early 2000s, we struggled to enter the financial mainstream. We you know, it was challenging to know how to take that first step in. And so what we were seeing was a growing number of folks in the Latino and in this growing Latino and immigrant community relegated to the cash economy, which I always say it's expensive, it's predatory, and it's, as you were saying, it's dangerous. Folks, you know, the word got out that the growing Latino and immigrant community in Durham was unbanked. And so, you know, it became known that we would go to a corner store to cash a check, and then we would take that money back to our homes and hide it under our beds and in a tin can, you know, behind our refrigerator. So word got out that, and we became known as walking ATMs.
0: Yeah.
1: And were subject to some robberies. So the credit union was formed as a grassroots movement to address that issue, right? To ensure that everyone, no matter where you come from, no matter what language you speak, no matter how long you've been in this country, whether you're Latino, whether you're Spanish speaking or not, that everyone has an opportunity to enter the financial mainstream and access fair and affordable financial products that are designed to empower. So that was 20 years ago. 26 years ago. Mm-hmm. And so fast forward to today, we've served over 220,000 members from 137 different countries. Mm-hmm. Again, so not just Latinos, from 137 different countries, from through 15 branches across the state. So we opened our first branch in Durham. Mm-hmm. Within a year, we get a call from the Charlotte Police Department. They've heard that crime rates in Durham have gone down. Crime targeting Latinos in Durham has gone down since we opened our first branch because folks are out of the cash economy. And so we were asked to open a second branch in Durham within a year, and we did. We opened a third branch in Greensboro. And today we have 15 branches. We're opening three this summer.
0: Wow.
1: And we continue to grow mostly through word of mouth, right? Mm-hmm. You know, as folks learn and understand that La Cooperativa, the Latino Credit Union, is a source of opportunity. We've just been growing organically. This past year, we grew 12,000 members, mm-hmm. by 12,000 members. And what's most important is, you know, not just those numbers. You know, I could also say we now have $1.1 billion in assets. We've made $2.3 billion in loans. But what's most important is the quality of those loans and who those loans are going to. These are high-quality, accessible loans, fair and affordable, and primarily they're going to folks in our community that otherwise would be stuck with really disempowering loans and products and services. So at the credit union, our members, you know, find the products, the services, the tools, the supports to invest in their talent and pursue their dreams. And, you know, we're very proud of our 26 years.
0: 26 years is it's a long journey. I'm sure like everybody has learned a lot in both ways, mm-hmm. you know, both sides, the people who are now members of the Latino Credit Union and also the union itself, mm-hmm. right? Now, I was just thinking about some of the challenges that we have. And one thing that I couldn't avoid thinking of when I apply for a loan or something, they ask for my ethnicity, right? There is always like a survey asking for that. And someone told, I don't know if this is true or not, but they, I understand there's like a matrix that people follow, and they are like, okay, like some profiles, we have a higher interest rate. There's a concept that we talk here about, which is risk, right? The more risk someone takes, the more chances to make higher profits. And it's the same for institutions. Do you think because we are Latinos, we carry like an inherent higher level of risk, and that's why we get like not that best deal when we ask for loans, rates, and all that stuff, and, you know, like traditional banking system?
2: I can take this one. So based on our experience, like Gabriel was mentioning, we are seeing this daily with our members. It doesn't matter if they are, it doesn't matter where are they coming from, how long they are staying in the country. So our job is to give the opportunity, equal opportunity for everyone. So we don't have any difference between ethnicity or if they have certain income or not. It's like basically we just follow our policies, right? So it's like if our focus in giving the opportunity to everyone is just with our products, with the analysis that we do based on the experience of the credit, even when they don't have any credit at all, mm-hmm. that sometimes that happen with our community, but we are dedicated to educate them and giving the tools to be prepared for get the first loan. It could be a personal loan, a secure loan. It could be an auto, the first home. Sometimes, like you said, they are just keeping their savings in the house. So we try to educate our members to invest, to save, and get a best interest, right? So sometimes when you're thinking to get a loan, and if we think that our community is target to get certain risk or get a higher interest, is not our purpose. We're trying to be equal with everyone and giving them the opportunity to have the best that we can do for them. So I think we are doing a great job, like supporting our community. It doesn't matter where are you coming from. We could be Latinos or they could be from other countries. I think we're doing the best to give the equal opportunities.
1: Mm-hmm. Yeah, and thanks, Alejandra. And just to add maybe a number or two to what Alejandra was talking about. Well, first let me say that there's no such thing as a high-risk borrower. What there is are low-quality loans. When you make a low-quality loan, when you make a predatory loan, then, you know, naturally a lot of folks are going to default. What we have seen is that when we invest in our members, both through high-quality loans, but also through very comprehensive financial education, by creating trust-based long-term relationships with our members, giving them the opportunity to speak either English, Spanish, whatever the home language is, then our members succeed. And let me put some numbers behind that. Our repayment rate is 99.51%. Okay, that means our charge-offs are 0.49. That is very, very low across our industry. So what we are doing is we're debunking that myth that there are certain groups of people that are high risk. The majority of our members are Latinos, they're immigrants, yet we pay back our loans. Why? Again, because at the Latino Credit Union, our members are able to access fair, affordable financial products and services, including loans. So if somebody comes to our credit union and they're not yet ready for a loan, what we do is we say, all right, you know, let's come up with a plan. Mm-hmm. You know, we invite them to our four-week financial education program, right? We take the steps to help them become ready to make the most of the products and services, but we don't rush them, mm-hmm. right? Alternatively, as Alejandra said, we have some members who maybe they've been in this country for many years, mm-hmm. but they have not had an opportunity to establish credit. Mm-hmm. So somewhere else, they would be stuck with a really, you know, high interest loan.
0: Yeah.
1: But at the credit union, we say, well, you've been paying your bills on time. You've been paying your rent on time. We see that you're credit worthy, even if you don't have a formal credit history. And so we have the ability to set them up with a good quality loan, even without credit score. About 20% of our mortgages go to members who don't have credit at all. Mm-hmm. But they've been doing everything right. And in the last 10 years, we've not had a single loss on a mortgage. Again, even though we are providing opportunity to communities that some consider high risk.
0: Yeah, that's I like numbers for sure, and that I think that was a really good example that, you know, if you provide fair products, mm-hmm. the chances for the business to be successful, because mm-hmm. you're investing also the money of the union mm-hmm. in extending those loans, you're running lower risk. So that I think that those are numbers that people should take into consideration. And you guys were already touching on some of the products that the community, well, the union is providing.
2: Yeah.
0: How would you classify them? Do they fall into specific buckets? Do you have like star products in the union?
2: Yeah, so to become a member, we are requiring a basic membership share. So that's the one that is the base of our products. Mm-hmm. So following that, we offer like the list of products that we have. So it's not like if you are having a check-in, then you have the access to a money market. That's the name that we're giving to that product. It's just that we try to offer to the member what they are needing at that moment. Sometimes we have some cases where the person is coming from a different country and they don't have the system in their country like it works in the U.S. So we're trying to educate them like in the way that works here in the U.S., what is convenient for them, like if they have savings, if they are planning to get a home, or if they are planning to have vacations. So we're trying to give them what they are needing, not... Sometimes we are, like you said, we are based on that we are a non-profit. We are not looking for our interest. It's more like what they really need. We need to prepare them for what's next for them. So we like to start with savings. That's a membership share. But then they can get the check-in. So the check-in, we try to explain them, hey, you can use the check-in instead having cash in your pocket, making a risk for you outside. So just try the check-in account. You're going to keep your card. You can add it to your phone with the digital wallet. So we try to educate them and make easier for them. So after that, they can save money with a higher interest. They can invest their money with our certificates that we are offering with competitive rates. After that, we are trying to plan with them. Hey, if you want to save for your house, just invest your money in a CD. It could be 2 years, it could be 4 years. You're getting a higher interest, and then your money is not just there, like without gaining more interest. So we're trying to prepare them to have all the products that we have based on what they need, not what is our, you know, our interest, our as an organization. So I think we try to prepare them for what they need. Sometimes they don't know anything about the financial system, so that's what I like from the Latino Credit Union. The financial educations, we just recently have in a couple of weeks ago the graduation. So that's a very cool event that we prepared to, where the members or non-members learn about the financial education in this country. And after that, they are very, very grateful to be part of the classes, because they never get prepared for someone else. Even sometimes where their other banks, if they have sometimes their accounts there, they never get that opportunity to be prepared about the financial education in this country. So I think that based on our products, they have the opportunity to have access. We have representatives bilingual mm-hmm. in all the branches. So I think that's something that we are proud of. That everyone in the Latino Credit Union is bilingual in the front office. So I think that's something that the members really like about us.
0: A few months ago, I went to my personal bank. We're not going to talk about them, right? But
1: you're welcome to come over here to the bright side, my friend.
0: We can talk about that after the
1: everyone
0: show.
1: Everyone is welcome.
0: I was very, very surprised to hear that most of the branches in this area are adopting this like bilingual mode, right? Mm-hmm. Do you think like the Latino Credit Union is like the role model they were looking at?
1: Yeah, I mean, we're proud to have to be the role model in that way. But I think what we are doing is proposing a much broader model for financial inclusion and empowerment. Language access is one thing, but it goes much, much deeper. So, you know, to be a member, anyone can be a member of the credit union, and the access to entry is critical, right? So at our credit union, to have a shares account, it's a savings account, you just need to keep $10 in your shares account. To have a checking account, you just need to keep $250 to avoid a $2 maintenance fee, right? So the idea at our credit union is to keep minimums low so that they can be accessible.
0: Right.
1: And mm-hmm. if we have maintenance fee, to keep them as low as possible so they're not punitive.
0: Yeah.
1: Right? So yes, language is important, but there are many other things that can create barriers to entry, and we look to address all of them. Language, you know, maintaining low minimums, no or low fees, and also just the kind of relationship that you have with a staff at our credit union, right? It's not just if they speak your language, but, you know, can you trust them? Do you feel that when you are taking out a loan that you understand the fine print, you know? And if you don't, do you have an opportunity to, as Alejandra was saying, to participate in a comprehensive financial education program? So entry is one thing, but then it's like it's an active relationship, long-term, trust-based relationship with our members that we're very proud of.
0: Language is this show talks also about some nuances when it comes to the brain and the way we think. Language is one of those, mm-hmm. right? The way we communicate, the way we express is critical. And walking into a branch, into an organization that understands what you are saying, and you don't have to stress because of a language barrier or because lack of understanding of the financial system, because this is a reality. In our countries of origin, Latino, you know, we are Latinos. Financial education is not something that is accessible to everybody, even people who study that, right? Sometimes they are very good at technicalities, but they don't understand how the system works, how to put that into practice. So when you walk into an institution, financial institution, that explains how things work in your language, that kind of brings down the level of stress, and people can actually feel it. And you can see like their physical reaction, right? Like maybe, I don't know, they start breathing slower, right? And you can see the facial expression. If I was a member, right, how would you take that relationship? Would you do like a test to check like how well I know the financial products or no? How do you guys do
2: it? I think, like you said, if I'm a person that is challenging with the language and I really, really need an account, sometimes we have the experience of some members that they have their first job in this country and they need an account because the employee is asking, the employer is asking to them to have an account where they're going to receive their paycheck. Mm-hmm. So that's the way they are going to pay them. So they are getting stressed because they are like, hey, I never have an account. So what I'm going to do? Here, all the banks around me probably doesn't understand what I'm asking for, and they just, you know, like they just ignore them or they don't. They have this barrier of the language. So when they walk in Latino Credit Union, first, one of our ways to work in the offices or in the branches is that always greeting the members or non-members. So it's always like, hey, good morning, good afternoon. You know, how are you doing today? Of course, in Spanish. That's the way that we do at the beginning. Once we know if the person, depending on the language they are speaking, when they walk in, So we just ask him like, hey, how can I help you? What are you looking for today? So they try to explain, hey, this is what happening to me. They're asking me for an account. So we invite them to a desk with a representative. So all the time is listening. I think this active listening mm-hmm. is what we're looking for. It's challenging when sometimes they don't really know what they're asking for because they don't know how the system works sometimes. So we are like looking for the beginning. Hey, you can become a member. This is the requirement. This you're going to have your membership shared. Then you're going to have a checking account. This is for payments, pay bills, receive your payment. So I think for us is working, building this relationship with the person that is becoming a member because we listen. And I think it's not like what we're looking for is we are listening to them. What you are looking, I think I understand you, so I can offer your first savings account in this country. I can offer you your first checking account in this country. Following that relationship, the same member is going to communicate with you back in the following weeks, in the following days. It's like, hey, you helped me open my account, so now I'm looking for this. I have some savings, so how can I bring this money to you? So it's this relationship when they trust in us because we had the time to explain them how it works. And I think sometimes in other institutions, doesn't happen. It's most focused in the business or commissions. We don't have that at all. So it's something like I think we are doing like... as part of our job, the passion that the work that we have. So I think that's something that they really appreciate, just active listening.
0: It looks like a partner to rely on, right? We all need partnerships. And mm-hmm. The more, the merrier, that's what they say. Mm-hmm. How, in this world, right, we all have things to offer. We all have things that we can obtain from a different partner, let's say. And here there are a lot of institutions, right, that help the Latin American community. Do you have, like, strategic partners that you work with to expand the opportunities for the community?
1: Mm-hmm. Yeah, I can take that one. Our goal is to make sure that everyone in the community knows about the Latino Community Credit Union, knows that, you know, the opportunity that we represent, whether you're Latino, an immigrant, Spanish-speaking, or not. You know, we're a credit union for everyone. And so the way we create bridges to the credit union often is through partnerships. We work with, you know, here in the Triangle, we work with a long list of community organizations who have, you know, built trust within their communities and who can make a trust-based referral to the credit union. Mm-hmm. So we work with youth organizations like Book Harvest and Student U. We work with various city departments. Here in Carrboro, we work with the Refugee Community Partnership to make sure that the constituents of our partners learn about the credit union from a trusted source. And they know that when they're told about LCCU, it's a place where they, you know, will have a positive experience, where they, you know, won't be taken advantage of, where, as Alejandra was saying, you know, they will be greeted kindly with someone who is looking to listen and get to know them and understand them rather than try to sell a product to them or earn a commission from them. So partners are critical as we work to grow our partnership, our membership, and really deepen our impact.
0: I think that's really good. And let's go to a quick break. Music. Let's play something, and then. But I want to do this transition because I want to focus now in the future, right? Like how's everything looking, and let's talk also about the difference that we think there is between generating wealth and what just like regular income is, because we can talk about those concepts for people. And yeah, what? Let's see, because we have 20 minutes. What do you guys want to listen? We have some Franz Ferdinand. We have the Clash. Well, you guys said that you like the Clash.
1: Let's do some Clash.
0: Let's go with the Clash.
1: All right.
0: And for people on YouTube, if you want to have the full experience, go to www.wcomfm.org. 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And we'll be back. Let's play something by The Clash. This is a classic, and we'll be back with more information that is valuable to everybody.

0: That is from The Clash on WCOM 103.5. We are back talking to our friends from the Latino Credit Union. And let me just bring back my background music. I feel naked if I don't have my background music. And this is not a podcast. We have a podcast, though. And one second there, we are live on YouTube again. And before we left for this music break, we were talking about the difference between income and wealth. So, Gabriel, what are your thoughts about this difference between income and wealth?
1: Yeah, good question. Thank you so much for bringing it up. It is at the heart of what we're all about at the Latino Credit Union. But, you know, just for some definitions, very simply, income is time-based, time-bound. Income you earn over a fixed period of time. The money you earned over a fixed period of time, that can be from a salary, it can be from a job you do, an investment that generates income. But again, it's over a fixed period of time. Whereas wealth is what you accumulate over time, and it can be a mix of assets that you either accumulate yourself or that you inherit, mm-hmm. right? And what a lot of working class people struggle with is turning their income into wealth.
0: Yeah.
1: You know, of course, it's important to secure opportunities to earn income. But then once you have that, there are a host of challenges to turn that income into wealth, right? We talked about that the informal financial sector or the cash economy is expensive, right? So if you are unbanked and every month you have to cash your check at a cash checker, you don't get to keep every dollar you earn. You have to, you know, pay some fees to turn your check into cash. Or if you are relegated to a predatory loan or a high interest loan, you are, you know, stuck with really high interest that makes it hard for you to turn as much of your income as possible into wealth. So at our credit union, we design products and services specifically so that our members can turn their income into long-term wealth. They can keep more of the hard-earned money, and then they can access wealth-building products, right, so that they can move across the financial continuum on a journey towards wealth building.
0: And some people maybe, I mean, for me it was scary when someone started explaining to me like different products to generate wealth. Mm-hmm. Some of them seem like very complex too. Right, like they were talking about, like, you know, like there's a spread and like your credit quality and all that stuff. Sometimes those concepts may be a little bit scary, but I think education is a key pillar for that, yep. right, to generate wealth. But also education, someone told me, knowledge is not very helpful if you don't really practice what you learned. We can debate that philosophical question later, but what I wanted to get your thoughts about is, like, do you think, and how do you perceive education as a pillar for building wealth, and how do you guys approach that?
2: I'm going to take that one. So I think that is very important that we are beginning not only focusing in our members, is open to non-members, and we're including our own employees. So I think it's important that if you are an employee and you don't know really what you are offering or what you are trying to teach or educate to the member, you're not going to success. So I think it's something that Latino Credit Union or La Cooperativa is doing very good, is that we are beginning with the financial education from employees, members, non-members. So with that inclusion, we are sharing these classes divided in four. So each class is specifically touching a certain topic. So we are going to start from the budget, then create your credit record, credit history, then we're passing to you how you get your first auto loan or just a loan, and then we are ending with a mortgage loan. So I think those four big topics, even that is just each class focusing on those.

0: Right now, some people doesn't know that you can have a part for your paying your bills and then save certain percentage, and then you can invest part of it. Where you have it invested, for how long you're going to have it invested, what is your purpose? It could be education for your kids, it could be studies, it could be purchasing a house. Sometimes we have these members that they have long time living in the U.S. and no one has the time to educate them in this part where they could generate wealth in those years, giving something for the future of their family. You never know what could happen, and you don't leave your family with anything, just debts, or you can leave them with a future, a savings account, a property, something that they you can leave them and leaving them no problems, no, right, to your members. So I think we are doing a great job in there. I like that part of Latino Credit Union. The financial classes is giving opportunity to a lot of people to grow and start generating wealth. Some of them are adult people. Some of them are really young people, yeah, because sometimes the members are bringing their own children, mm-hmm, to having accounts with us. So it's very interesting to see that change of events, you know. So I really like that part. So.
1: Yeah, and one thing I'd add is that what we see it with our investment in financial, our focus on financial education, is that it actually helps our members dream big. And when you dream big, mm-hmm, you're not just dreaming, but you know you're planning, and you are beginning to think long term. So many of our members, when they first come to our branch, are just living day by day, and they're thinking day by day, mm-hmm, right? But when you expand the horizon of what's possible, maybe I can buy a car to get to a better job. Maybe I can buy a home. Then you start thinking about, okay, what are the steps that I need to take to make that happen, right? So at the credit union, it's about expanding the field of what's possible by not just providing the products and services, but by helping our members believe in their own capacity to live more than just day by day.
2: And just a reminder for our people listening, we are with the Latino Credit Union talking about how to build wealth and how they serve the community. What you guys explain made me think, and this is just to start closing the show in English, then we switch to Spanish. I wanted to switch a little bit earlier because I think there's a lot of folks listening in Spanish and they can get a lot of value from this conversation. But given our immigrant stories, right, the vast majority of immigrants, they are on survival mode, right? Mm-hmm. And because of that, we are just, as you said, Gabriel and Alejandra, we are focusing on the short-term goals. What's going to happen today? What's going to happen tomorrow? And we don't look at the horizon and how we can achieve that well. Something I love that you mentioned is that there is younger people, right? Yeah. And if you can just do the simple math, like if you save like $100 per month every 2 months, at the end of like 5-10 years, even at a 3-4% interest rate, you are going to create a lot of wealth that you can use for that. Maybe we can later, if you guys want, if you had a good experience, we can have you guys back and talk about like how inflation plays a role into saving money and what people need to take into consideration, and maybe get a little bit more technical on that. But I think for this call, I think you guys really help the community, you know, explain how the Latino Credit Union helps generate wealth. And just quickly, to start transitioning to Spanish, what's next for the Latino Credit Union? What are you guys going to do in the near and long term?
1: Yeah, well, we've always been growing. We've always been in growth mode. You know, the idea is to grow alongside of our membership. I mentioned last year we welcomed 12,000 new members to the credit union. So we're looking to continue to do that. We know that as our membership grows, access to opportunity in the region, in the state, and across the Southeast grows. So we are planning to open 3 branches within 2026 and more in 2027. And it's not just about growth in numbers. It's about

0: you know, the quality of the experience for our members. So we have, in the last couple of years, invested very significantly in improving our products and our systems so that they provide added security and convenience for our members. We have a bilingual digital banking platform that we're very proud of.
1: That's good.
0: Yeah. So we're going to continue to grow, to innovate, always with our members in mind, first and foremost. Listening to, you know, the interests of our members. One thing we heard from our membership for many years was that they want business accounts and business loans. So just this May, we launched our business products. We are now offering business accounts. And in early next year, we're going to start offering business loans. Right now, we offer personal loans, auto loans, and mortgages, but we're soon going to be offering business loans to provide more opportunities for our members to put their talent to work and pursue their dreams, build wealth, strengthen their families, and strengthen their communities. We know that as our members thrive, they build stronger communities, and the entire community thrives. So we're looking forward to continuing to grow with our members.
2: Yeah, and I would like to add what Gabriel is saying, that we listen to our members. So sometimes they share very good ideas, like, hey, I would like to improve the way that I handle my money between an account that I have with my family in another institution with you guys. So Latino Credit Union is thinking how we can provide that. So we're looking to improving in tools, improving the digital banking, improving our channels. So we are definitely preparing our employees in all the physical branches, but we are preparing too in the remote channels. So that based in that the interest that the members sometimes they don't want to go outside of the house because certain circumstances, they are working, so they don't have the time to visit us. So we want to give them the way where we can reach us easily, right? So with our digital banking, they can contact us through a chat, through a secure message. They can call us. So we are handling those channels too. So I think if you listen to your members, like make them their life easier, like, hey, I'm just going to call you, probably I'm going to visit you after my work because I want to talk with some representative specifically about a topic that is happening with my finances. So it's happening the same through our channels. So I think if we are improving and getting the impact for our members in that way, I think that's important for the community too. Like, you are being listened. It's not like we are thinking in just grow to the size. It's just like we are growing based on that, based on them. What products they are needing, how can we improve the material or the tools that we can give them to get better in the finances. So I think that's important to let them know.
1: That's very good information. Very valuable actions that the Latino Credit Union is taking to serve the community. And do you guys want to share your where people can find you on social media or a website?
0: Sure. Well, everyone's always welcome to our branches.
1: Yeah.
0: We have a branch here at the Carbo Plaza, branches in Durham and across the state. Our website is www.latinoccu.org. You can find us on Facebook, LinkedIn, across social media. But what we're looking to do is, you know, either connect through our member service center, our virtual branch, in person. We're here to serve the community. And, you know, just to emphasize, everyone can be a member of the Latino Community Credit Union. You don't have to speak Spanish. Whether you need products and services to take that next step, whether you're looking to invest with impact, if you have some extra cash that you want to, you know, invest in a CD and a term certificate to earn a strong interest rate while your deposit is helping to fund wealth building loans, come on down to the Latino Community Credit Union. It's a way to bank with locally and with impact, and we are here for everyone.
1: Thanks so much. We appreciate you guys being here and first part of this show in English. We're going to start transitioning to our Spanish version, and with that, we're going to go with a quick music break, we're going to share with you some tango. This person who was born in Rio de la Plata, I think he died in Buenos Aires. I think so. Don't remember. But revolutionary on the tango from Argentina. This is Astor Piazzolla, and we'll be back with a show in Spanish. Stay with us. This is Brain Wealth.

0: yo me sorprendí con esa transición tan bonita de un tango a este intro de nuestro programa que se llama Brain Wealth en WCOM 103.5. 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

0: WCOMLP, Chapel Hill, Carborough. You're listening to Fork vs. Spoon on the WCOM. I'm Mike Benson with Mandy Brown and Jordan Christopher.
1: Yeah, I can't hear you.
2: Oh, because you are on. Now you. Now.
3: All up in you.
2: Normally you're on microphone.
1: What are you pointing
2: three.
1: At? Okay.
2: The microphone three. I'm turning it off now.
3: Not normally anything.
2: Unnormally, you're on microphone three. You're breeding contempt.
1: Look, what's your favorite
2: proverb?
1: Breeding
2: contempt.
1: Can we talk about? Can
2: you're
1: we talk
2: breeding
1: about,
2: contempt.
1: Hold on. What is your favorite proverb? Tell me. I know yours.
3: You start.
1: What is your favorite proverb?
3: Was it something like, happy is he who smashes your infant against the rocks?
1: Happy is he who smashes your infant against the rocks.
3: Yeah. Yeah.
1: Okay, do you think it's because you got too familiar with the infant? It cried too much. It demanded too much. It needed too much.
3: No.
1: So you started hating it?
3: I think it's probably because you somehow pissed off the God of Moses, and now he's giving your enemies the power to.
1: Okay, when I
2: wait, you
1: when I send you a ball, when I send you like a ball, like a layup, you're supposed to take it. You're supposed to say like yes.
3: Oh yes, what yes. I meant was yes.
1: And what
3: absolutely.
1: Is your favorite proverb?
2: Mine is an ancient Chinese proverb.
1: Oh, wonderful! This isn't going to be a pun at all.
2: No.
1: Yeah, this is not from Proverb. Proverb is a specific thing from a specific book.
3: This is
1: going to
3: be something you read in the fortune cookie book.
2: This is very specific.
3: This is a book of fortune cookies.
2: Well, it was originally in a book.
1: Does it have the phrase long time in it?
2: No more Yankee, my wanky. Donger need food.
1: Okay, that is your favorite proverb?
2: Yeah.
3: Okay.
2: Why, Miss Mandy? What are you holding in your hands there?
3: This is intro to passive aggression.
1: In my hands here, I hold the most passive aggressive note. Yeah, there's a whole website dedicated to this. Well, I guess it's Twitter now, it's X now. It's a whole thing where you post passive aggressive notes from people. And up in here, familiarity breeds contempt. In quotations, and underneath it's attributed to proverb. It's just a proverb.
3: It's not a Chinese proverb.
1: It's just a proverb.
3: Oh, okay. Is it Ben Franklin?
2: Well, you know who very famously said that quote, familiarity breeds contempt?
3: Was it your mom?
2: Johnny Rotten.
3: I bet it was your mom.
2: No, it was Johnny Lydon. Johnny Rotten. He very, very famously said that.
3: It was Johnny Rotten made it famous.
2: Yeah, he did.
1: Okay,
3: Before that, it wasn't a proverb. It was just a saying.
2: Yeah.
1: I walked into the station today, and these notes are on the tables. Familiarity breeds contempt. Proverb. Free handwriting and art on boards in lovely. Newspaper clippings and other unofficial flyers are interesting. If you have contributed to the WCOM boards, please remove your contribution after several months, maybe six. Thank you. All very punctuated. I'm not saying we shouldn't remove our contributions. So, I'm just saying if you don't like something on the dry erase board, erase it.
3: Was the note on time?
2: I'm going to make some new ones.
3: Was it punctual?
1: Punctuated.
3: Punctuated.
2: I think they're asking for us to be more creative and contribute new material.
1: No. I think we should take everything off the walls before we leave. Just take everything down.
2: Like Michael Jackson.
1: Just be like, I've contributed.
2: Off the wall.
3: And then we'll start a band called Bare Naked Walls.
2: Yeah.
1: 1 week later.
2: Familiarity breeds contempt.
1: I don't know how to take these things because they look to be riveted or somehow.
3: I can do that.
1: Okay.
3: I can do that. I have the tools in the Ford.
1: I'm not really making fun of it. I don't know who wrote it. I don't know. Why the familiarity breeds contempt? That means somebody is sitting in this station.
3: Staring at the walls.
1: Like, hating it.
3: And bored to tears because there is no new material.
1: Just hating. The contempt is just growing.
3: Like they failed to bring their own thing to look at.
1: Right.
3: And now they hate everybody else's things.
1: So we have to change our things, our outdated things.
3: To entertain them.
1: The problem is, I, first of all, haven't contributed anything, so I'm out of this. I
3: didn't
1: have to do anything
3: new.
1: You, however, have contributed many things, so you had to start taking stuff down off the walls. All your art, all your photos, all your flyers, gone.
3: What if we just rearrange them?
2: Yes.
3: So it will be a new order of things.
2: Ooh, new order.
3: But the same things.
1: What if we made a... What if we made a Dex Romweber wall? Because I feel like nobody's really paying attention to Dex Romweber or talking about him after his death.
3: Is there a Dex Romweber wall behind you?
1: Yes. There's a Dex Romweber wall right outside the station. There's a Dex Romweber wall in every building in town. Where were all these people when Dex Romweber was ailing and needed help?
2: When he was breathing.
1: When he was alive. Yeah. You know what Dex Fest would have been really cool to do, have?
3: I was making him mochas when he came and asked for them.
1: Mm-hmm. Yeah, well, look, it would have been really cool to have Dex Fest when he was alive so that he could have eaten regularly.
3: Oh, yeah. No, that would have been.
1: But, you know, you helped him.
2: Yeah.
1: Out.
2: Oh, yeah.
1: A small handful of people helped him out. But this weekend was Dex Fest. It cost $40 a day to get in, $45 a day.
2: Lots of rock stars in town.
1: Sure.
2: You know who watched the World Cup with me yesterday?
1: Probably Starcrawler.
3: Let me guess.
2: No, but I was hanging out with them.
3: Supergirl.
2: No, but very close.
3: No, let me keep guessing.
2: Okay. Keep guessing.
3: Was it...
2: Colder.
3: David Attenborough.
2: Colder.
3: Okay.
2: Super cool.
3: I don't have any more guesses.
1: Wait, no. Don't. I haven't even guessed anything.
2: Okay, you guess. Yeah. Now you guess.
1: Mary Huff.
2: Ooh, good guess, but no.
1: Claudia Sanders.
2: I saw both of them last night.
1: Of course you did.
2: Yeah.
1: Where one, there's the other.
2: Yes. No, it was...
1: Who were you hanging out with?
2: David J. from Bauhaus and Love and Rockets.
1: Wow.
2: Yeah.
1: And why was he here?
2: He still looks...
3: Wait, is this
2: he
3: two
2: looks
3: different
2: amazing.
3: David J.'s?
2: David J. Haskins.
3: Is it two different? It's the one from Bauhaus and the one from Love and Rockets?
2: Yeah, he and
1: same
2: his,
1: Dave J.
2: He and his brother they were both in Bauhaus, and then they... Left Bauhaus to
3: what
2: do
3: is Bauhaus?
2: That was the Bela Lugosi's Dead, and it was a band. Peter Murphy was the lead singer, and
3: okay,
2: David was the bass player.
3: What's the other thing you said?
2: Love and Rockets.
3: Yeah, what is that?
2: That's another band. It was big in the '80s.
1: Chris only listens to like saloon music from the 1600s. I don't you
2: sea shanties.
1: Yeah,
2: recorded in the 1930s.
1: Right. He doesn't know what.
3: That's not true. I listen to lots of songs like the one that goes like,
1: I'm loving it.
2: Well, it was awesome because England was playing yesterday, so we had the England game on, and he came in.
3: I heard England swings like a pendulum do. And he's on bicycles two by two.
2: And we drank Guinness. And watched England take down Panama.
1: What is this, a British accent?
2: No. it's just a bad...
3: That was just a New Orleans accent.
2: Yes.
1: New Orleans accent.
2: New Orleans.
3: New Orleans.
2: Yes. Yes, sir. No, and the Starcrawler guys are hanging out. They've been here. Their set last night, absolutely on fire. It was incredible. Henry Cash is just... At a certain point, I was literally concerned that his head might explode off his body.
1: Uh-huh.
2: He was channeling not just Dex, but like Voodoo Priest and some other things. It was he was really going to town.
3: Is Voodoo Priest a band?
2: Yes, from the '80s. Yeah, they were really good too.
3: Okay.
2: Fantastic band.
3: You actually remember the '80s?
2: Yeah, I hadn't really started drinking a whole lot yet, so. The 90s are another story.
3: All right.
2: No, the 80s are good. I graduated Chapel High in 85. Someone last night was like, so you graduated high school with Dex. And I said, well, I graduated from high school. Dex just left in 1985.
1: Well, Dex he was gonna graduate high school.
2: Yeah. I think that, at some point, particularly after he played David Letterman, that the high school should just given him an honorary degree.
1: Totally.
2: You know, they do that for, like if Brad Pitt speaks at your commencement ceremony, then they're like, and here is your doctorate in physics, Brad
1: stupid.
2: Pitt. Yeah.
1: That's stupid.
2: Yeah.
1: It's stupid and offensive to people who are drowning in student debt and just like their hair is falling out from having to write a thesis.
2: Defend their PhD.
1: Seriously. Wait,
3: Brad Pitt has
1: so
3: a doctorate
1: rude.
3: In physics?
2: I wouldn't be surprised.
3: I have so many questions for him regarding physics.
1: Yeah.
3: Like wave physics, particle physics, all the physics?
2: Oh, no. Norm just texted me.
1: Well.
3: What's Norm wearing?
2: He says, please add margarita salt to the grocery list.
1: That flag is upside down. I need you to take that down at once.
3: What?
2: That's the sign of distress.
1: Okay. Did you guys see my post the other day of the new tea shop?
2: No.
3: Nude tea shop?
2: Nude tea.
1: Yeah, you wish. There's a tea shop on Franklin Street called Moji Tea or Moji.
3: Oh, my.
1: I don't know.
3: Where is that real?
1: Yes.
3: No.
1: You can go see it today. It's there right now.
3: Are you sure?
1: So listen.
3: Because I'm pretty sure we're all on drugs if that's real.
1: Did we
3: fall into the AI? I saw a horse at the hospital the other day.
1: No, you didn't.
3: No, I did. I have a picture.
1: Oh, the emotional support horse. Oh, I know. Your mom posted it.
3: Yeah.
1: And you sent it to me, I think.
3: That was a real horse.
1: It was like a little mini horse.
3: In a hospital.
2: Of course.
3: And now there's kitties dressed like the Statue of Liberty with guns.
1: Okay. Well, thanks for...
3: running up and down Franklin
2: Street. Where is this tea place on Franklin Street?
1: It's in the middle of the 100 block.
2: Wow. So downtown.
1: Downtown.
2: Okay.
1: Half a block from my spot.
2: Yeah.
1: The Moji Tea is rebranding into Milky Tea.
3: It almost looks like Rhea Garcia did the art.
1: I don't know. I think it's AI did the art. AI did the art. So what they did was they must have gone into AI, into ChatGPT or whatever, and said, make me the most American thing you can think of, but make it a cat also.
2: Yeah. Yeah.
1: 4th of July, by the way. And so what came out was one side is a cat with like a ballistic arm. Like an arm that turns into
3: a revolver gun.
1: Yeah, a Tommy gun.
3: Yeah.
1: And the other side is...
3: Well, is it the Tommy gun? What was the spinning one from the Civil War?
2: The Gatling gun.
3: Yeah, okay, yeah. So it's like a kitty with a Gatling gun arm.
2: What the heck?
1: Okay, so... But the kitty has a bubble tea, so don't worry.
3: Yeah.
1: So it's on brand, right?
2: What the heck?
1: Hold on. Yeah, the best is...
3: Do you think the Gatling is shooting bobas?
1: No.
3: I think it is.
1: I wish it was.
3: I think it's loading everybody's tea with
2: it's
3: boba.
2: Shooting down drones over the Strait of Hormuz.
1: The other side is a background of exploding fireworks.
2: Yes.
1: A cat with a look of chagrin on its face.
2: Look at chagrin.
3: I would be a little chagrin.
2: Yeah.
1: Holding a bubble tea.
3: Uh-huh.
2: Yeah.
1: Dressed like the Statue of Liberty, with standing in front of an American flag. Pointing a revolver into the sky.
3: Well, I know what I'm doing at my next furry convention. I mean, the next time I accidentally end up at a furry convention.
2: Amazing.
1: I'm unclear.
2: That they've actually put that out there for me.
1: I am unclear as to who told them to do this.
2: Yeah.
3: Like, is this a legitimate crossover market? Boba tea, kitties, and hyper-nationalism?
1: I don't know. I think that was lost in translation somewhere. I honestly do. I think that they said exactly that. Cindy and I were talking about it, and she's like, they must have just said, like, but make it a cat. You know, and just America, F yeah, but make it a cat. Because July 4th is coming up and we're rebranding.
2: Jordan, as an Alamance County resident, do you approve of that message?
3: You know, I think the messaging is fine.
2: A cat with a gun.
1: Ballistic cyborg?
2: Yeah.
3: This is why I really think that Rhea might have done the art. Because
1: I don't know who that is, though.
3: Oh, okay.
2: Rhea?
3: Okay. Yeah.
2: As
3: you
2: in
3: know Rhea?
2: Ghana?
3: No. A local artist.
2: Oh, okay.
3: Been teaching classes and doing zines for years around Carrboro and Durham.
1: I just don't think America F yeah cat is something that one of our peers has done.
2: Yeah.
3: I don't think Rhea would have necessarily done the America part, but the cyborg kitty with the Gatling gun arm, absolutely.
1: Right, but as... There's no irony here.
3: I feel like if I Google cyborg kitties right now, I'm going to get a lot of Rhea's work.
1: Cool. And that sounds amazing. But this is not ironic. This is.
2: Don't you think?
1: This is a new business with maybe a slight language barrier. trying to appeal to an American college that it's across the street from.
2: Yeah.
1: Familiarity breeds contempt, you guys.
2: Familiarity breeds contempt. Hey, it's getting better. It's starting to flow out easier.
1: Familiarity.
2: The more I say it.
1: Familiarity.
2: Familiarity breeds contempt.
3: Isn't that a line from The Postman?
2: Yeah, Johnny Rotten.
1: So where's the money going from DexFest?
2: Well, I have no idea. I'm not involved.
1: I thought you knew.
2: I'm an unpaid photographer. So.
1: Right, but weren't you hosting some events?
2: On Thursday, we're no cover, so you didn't have to have a ticket. That was Thursday.
1: Oh, you were like this satellite thing at Jazz Fest.
2: We were the meet and greet.
1: You're the satellite location that.
2: We were the meet and greet, but we're not a restaurant, so you had to bring your own meat.
1: Muscle salamis.
2: Yeah.
3: Yeah.
2: Hey, Angela's back from his vacation.
1: Oh, I bet he was thrilled to get back and read the next door post that was waiting for him.
2: Really? What was that?
3: What happened?
1: So there's Italian pizzeria in Durham, right? Two of them?
2: Yeah.
3: There's three of them in total.
1: There's three total.
3: Or maybe there's four.
1: I don't know which one.
2: I think the one in Durham off Roxborough Road is Italian Pizzeria 2.
3: Two.
1: Well, there was a scathing post on Nextdoor about a woman who said, my daughter went into Italian Pizzeria, which we normally love, and a man came in needing help and needing to call 911, but it was close to closing time, and the woman behind the counter said, no, get out, we're closed, blah, blah, blah. And so my daughter walked this man out to the sidewalk, and she called 911, and she stayed with him till the ambulance got there.
2: Well, that was not... And IP3, because that Lorenzo would not be confused as a woman.
1: Okay, so, but again, there were two.
2: Yeah. Okay. So it was one of the Durham ones.
3: Have I ever seen a woman behind the register at IP3?
2: Nope.
1: In Durham.
2: Yeah, in the Durham.
1: It's the Durham location.
3: It's the Durham location.
2: In the Durham.
1: So they did this, and everybody was like, I can't believe it. I used to love Italian pizzeria. I'll never go back. Blah, blah, blah. Okay, so I'm reading, and I'm like, somebody has to come to say something, right?
2: Yeah.
1: Italian Pizzeria came and said something. They're like, oh my gosh, I'm glad you said this. They were being diplomatic.
2: Yeah.
1: They said, we've reviewed the camera footage. The man came in stumbling around as though he was drunk. And the woman behind the counter, who speaks very little English, did not understand that he wanted a 911 call. There was no one else in the dining room, according to our security cameras.
2: Ooh, la, la.
1: And the man was the only person in there. He said somebody came in to get a refund and went back outside, and she may have called 911. But we absolutely would have called 911 and have in the past assisted our customers. We've been here for 40 years.
2: Yeah.
1: And we would never turn someone down. And we talked to our 15-year employee, not 15-year-old. She's been there 15 years.
2: Yeah.
1: And she honestly did not realize what the man wanted because he wasn't making any sense. And they were closed.
2: Yeah.
1: It happened after closing time.
2: Sure.
3: Yeah, you got to lock your door.
1: Well, sure.
3: Unless you're staying open late for a refund.
2: Refund?
1: And that's what she was doing.
2: Refund?
1: So, refund. I think they had been closed for like 2 minutes.
3: It refund? Sounds like they already got it.
1: I hardly know her.
2: Refund?
1: Hey, Gary.
2: He's looking very summery.
1: Yeah, Gary's in golf clothes.
2: Yeah.
1: Country club outfit.
2: Taking in the sights of Carborough.
1: Without a hat on.
2: Yeah.
1: Or a bike under him.
3: Yes. You can't go golfing without a hat.
1: Maybe it's in his wallet. Anyway, leave IP3 alone. Leave IP2 and 1 alone.
2: Yeah.
1: They call 911 if people need it and are clear about what they need. You can't always be clear when you need 911.
2: That's true.
1: And they're very sorry that it wasn't clear.
2: Yes.
1: That the man needed 911. He wasn't really saying anything. Yeah. Anyway, I just would like to clear that up.
3: Yeah.
1: Italian pizzeria is perfect and doesn't need to change.
3: And delicious.
2: That's all I got to say about that.
1: Okay, so Angelo went in town.
2: He's back.
1: He
2: went on vacation with his family.
3: Where? Okay. Where did he go to vacation?
1: Of course he did.
2: He went to the Mediterranean.
1: Of course he did.
3: Oh.
2: Yes.
3: Which side? Because
2: he's
3: the
2: Italian. Well, he was.
3: Did he go to Spain? Did he go to Morocco?
2: A little of. Spain, yes. Mediterranean, Spain. And then he was, I think,
3: did he go to the Balkans? The Balkans are Mediterranean, right?
2: I'm sure at some point today I'm going to be seeing a lot of photographs. But he showed me one yesterday, and the water. I said, why did you come back? The water looks like it was clear blue.
1: It's blue like that Ethernet cord.
2: His kids are like smiling and yelling, Daddy. I could just see it in the picture. And he was happy. And I'm like, man, I wanted to be there with you. I wish I was in your family, Angel.
3: You wish he was your daddy, don't you?
2: I wish he was my father. So, oh, my God. But anyways, I'm glad he's back. So, but I'm also
3: Angela
2: sad because he had a blast. So, yeah, if you go by IP3 in Chapel Hill, say hello to Angelo. He's back.
1: Don't ask them to call 911.
2: But
3: do order the cheesesteak and don't ask for a refund.
2: And if
3: it's totally worth it.
1: It was worth it.
2: Also, if you do plan on ordering a pizza, you may want to call in your pizza because
1: it's soccer season.
2: The camps are in full force.
1: Yeah.
2: So I walked in yesterday. I was just going to get a slice.
3: Did you trip on a rope?
2: They had like 200 pizza boxes stacked up. And they were like, all hands on deck.
1: Good for them.
2: We have camp. So they're...
3: The official international pizza of soccer.
2: Yes.
1: My dad has sent us his favorite proverb. Nobody expects the Spanish Inquisition.
3: Nobody expects the Spanish Inquisition.
2: The Inquisition. The Inquisition.
3: Yeah, yeah. That was 1492.
1: That's a good one.
2: That was in History of the World. That was actually one of the highlights of History of the World, Part 1. The Inquisition.
3: You know who?
2: Oh, wait. Yes. No, but more. Yes.
1: I would also... I'm just thinking about foodie. This is foodie adjacent. I'd like to remind everybody that Monday nights at 9 p.m. I mean, I don't know. You gotta get out there by 9. The Cave has this amazing jazz night that everybody knows about for the most part. Mm-hmm. But it's, if you haven't been lately,
2: it's packed.
1: You should go. It smells. It smells like boys farting, and that's okay.
2: Are they jazz farts?
1: There's just a lot of them. Yeah, they're jazz farts.
3: That was
1: jazz
3: years farts. Ago. I already apologized.
1: Yeah, right?
2: So instead of it being like, it's like a...
1: So, yeah.
2: Fart. It's like a little horn.
3: Does that happen a lot with, like, horn jazz players?
1: Fart.
3: Because
1: it has
3: they're blowing
1: to.
3: So hard
1: it has
3: all
1: to.
3: The time, it comes out their butt, too.
1: If you are listening to this and you are a horn player or have ever been a horn player, please... Text me and tell me if you fart a lot without meaning to.
3: Or,
1: text me at 919-259-0438. We want to know.
3: Or even if you do mean to.
2: I bet Danny Gruen's farts smell good.
1: Danny, do you fart while you play? Okay, so I went in there.
2: Yeah.
1: The other day. I was trying to tell you, I have to go get McDonald's Happy Meals, like on the reg. Ba-da-ba-ba-ba. Yeah, so Chris Pope's girlfriend, Cara,
3: yes,
1: needs the cat Squishmallow soccer
2: Blood
1: toy.
2: Red River.
1: Yeah, Blood Red River. Blood Red River, Chris Pope's girlfriend, Cara, future wife, Cara. I call her future wife.
3: She needs the Squishmallow.
1: She needs the cat Squishmallow from the Happy
3: if
1: Meals.
3: You have extra Squishmallows.
1: No, you don't understand. She needs it in the box. Like, I need to go get it. And give it to her. She gave me a Squishmallow in a box. Now I have to give her a Squishmallow in a box. You understand?
3: Wait, even though she needs it for her cat, she gave it to you?
1: It's not for the cat. It's a toy that is a cat. It is a cat dressed as a soccer player.
3: What?
1: But it's a Squishmallow. It's a little plushie.
3: What is...
1: It's a toy.
2: A plushie.
1: But not for her cat.
2: A plushie.
1: It's a plushie. It's a Happy Meal toy.
2: Fushy plushie.
3: Oh, okay. Okay, so don't eat that. A check.
1: Don't eat that.
3: Mm-hmm. It's a choking hazard.
1: So I went over to Jazz Night because I had these Happy Meal hamburgers and I had to get rid of them.
3: I'm going to need everything labeled food or choking hazard.
1: Okay. Well, I mean, lucky for you, it is labeled because it's a Happy
3: labeled
1: Meal.
3: Food or choking hazard?
1: It's labeled as a choking hazard.
3: Sometimes I eat the bag because they forget to label that.
1: Well, have you looked at the
2: Here's
1: bottom?
2: The food. Where'd the bag go?
3: No.
1: So what they did...
3: Does the bag say choking hazard?
1: Yes.
3: Even though it's made out of paper?
1: Uh-huh.
3: Huh. You don't chew?
2: You choose me.
1: So I was like, I'm going to bring this burger over to Zan.
2: Yeah.
1: I love Zan and everybody loves Zan. And maybe he wants a burger. It's midnight, you know, on a whatever, Monday night. And I said, I'm just going to drop off this burger. And I go down there. And as soon as, I'm telling you, as soon as my feet hit the top of the staircase to go down to the cave, they started playing the Us Three Cantaloupe with the, who did the original one? Who was that?
2: Wait a minute.
3: I have an idea.
1: And I felt like I was in a music video because I was walking down the stairs to this
3: underground
1: club. Yeah. And it was their last song, and it lasted like 8 minutes.
3: With
1: and
3: I took a happy meal.
1: And I took some, right? And I'm just walking down there with a happy meal, like with this hamburger in my hand to give to Zan. And I ended up staying, and I was completely transfixed the whole time. It was amazing.
3: Yeah, I watched this McDonald's commercial on Hulu last night. It came on in the middle of Civil War.
1: Herbie Hancock.
2: Yes.
3: Oh, but I do have an idea, and I want to get this out real quick.
2: Wait, so Hulu has commercials? I thought that was part of the paid subscription, was you didn't have to
3: suffer. Why would I pay for it?
2: Oh.
3: So, all these Happy Meals that you're buying to get the Squishmallow, and they don't have the Squishmallow, what you could do is make a giant collage of all of a Squishmallow out of the pieces of the Happy Meal. Like, you know, patties and pickles.
1: Oh, I get it.
3: And fries.
1: Yeah, I love
3: it. We could put it on the wall here. And that will give this.
1: What if people get familiar with it?
3: Well, then we take it down in 6 months.
1: We eat it.
3: Yeah.
1: It's going to be the same. It's McDonald's hamburger patty is the same 6 months from now.
3: Label the push pins as choking.
2: Once you start breeding contempt, you can't get rid of it. Have contempt stick around. Don't breed contempt.
3: Contempt breeders.
2: Can't get it out. It just stays.
1: Like, and then,
2: like an unwelcome uncle.
1: And then I'd
2: comes
1: also,
2: over and drinks all your beer.
1: Also,
3: like a pot dealer sleeping on your floor.
2: Yes.
1: I'd also like to announce what I did on Tuesday night.
2: Okay.
1: Which is another thing that you can attend weekly.
3: Okay.
1: And it's going to sound like I'm making fun of it because I am.
3: Did you take a Happy Meal to that one, too?
1: I have, in fact. I didn't on Tuesday.
2: Is it karaoke?
1: It is karaoke. Yeah, it is. But what? Okay.
2: Oh, do go on.
1: China Bar. I mean, good fortune. It's okay. We call it China Bar there now.
2: Yeah.
1: So I got the bartenders calling it that.
2: Yeah.
1: It's fine. Good fortune. Every Tuesday, one of the bartenders, Ross, we talked about him when.
2: Which one is Ross?
1: Well, Ross is the guy who wanted to start karaoke, and a couple of weeks ago, when we had the Good Fortune guys on here, I mentioned that Ross was a great bartender and just a great addition. So they didn't. I don't think they wanted to fully commit to karaoke yet. They just wanted to see how it goes.
2: Yeah.
1: So they got one of those self-contained karaoke machines with the microphone attached and stuff. Fine.
2: Yeah.
1: Great. So Cindy. And Cindy and I have been attending it whenever. I've gone to all three so far. And this past one, I brought about 10 people because one of our longtime regular customers, it was his birthday, and he celebrates his birthday like six times, and that was one of the things. I said, why don't you all come over after y'all finish trivia? I'll be here at China Bar, and we'll do karaoke if you want. It's completely self-run. I was like, there's no KJ. There's no help. You don't get any help. So you just figure out what you want to sing, and you're going to come in and punch it in. What ended up happening is that there were about 15 of us total. The sheet was multiple pages with sign-ups. It was completely self-run, and you typed your song. There's no screen. You typed your song into a tiny tablet on YouTube with ads. So you'd do like Mother by Danzig. But first it'd be like, I can't believe it's not butter, you know. And every single ad colored the song that the people were going to sing. And it was an absolute you-know-what show.
2: Yeah.
1: Yeah.
3: Poop.
1: Yeah. It was a poop show. Good. Not a peep show, poop show.
3: Speaking of poop.
1: It is so, well, the microphone's stuck on a reverb.
3: Speaking of poop.
1: And sometimes it doesn't work. You should come on Tuesday.
2: Okay.
1: It's really fun.
2: All right.
1: It's hilarious and fun.
3: But speaking of poop.
1: What?
3: Good morning, Peanut.
1: It is 12:29.
3: Oh.
1: What does Peanut have to do with poop?
3: Really?
2: Why are you going to ask him that?
3: Are you kidding me?
1: No, but I am Peanut.
3: Yeah. Have you ever dug up like a busted sewage pipe?
1: No.
3: It's nothing but corn, peanuts, and tampons.
1: I don't. No, I haven't.
3: It's corn, peanuts, and tampons. Peanuts are one third of everything that goes through a sewage pipe.
2: By the way, the dead Kennedys are coming to the cat's cradle this fall.
1: How?
3: Good morning, Peanut.
1: Good morning, Peanut. Today's nationals are National Ceviche Day, which is a horror to me, and National Tapioca Day. So I
2: wish I would have known that before. I went to the assisted living center in Burlington this morning. I could have gone, it's tapioca day. Yay!
1: You could have.
3: You should dress like a kitty with a Gatling arm and shoot your mom with bobas on tapioca day.
2: You know
1: Wave to the baby, please. Wave to the baby.
2: Hello.
3: Oh, look, it's a baby.
2: It's a baby.
1: Yeah, it's a baby. You look like every other baby.
2: Tastes like baby.
3: Looks like a potato in it.
2: So, My
1: possible against a rock.
2: My possible future son-in-law, Stella's boyfriend, they're living together in sin. He's learned guitar.
3: Do you want me to?
2: He can only play four songs so far on his guitar, and so on Friday we were like, I was like, hey, you guys, Stella and Brian, you want to come with me to go see Grandma? And they were like, yeah. So. He's like, should I bring the guitar and sing her a song? I'm like, she would love that. Thank you. So we walk into the assisted living home place, and he's got his guitar. And it was like he was one of the Beatles. All these old people on their walkers and stuff. I'm like, are you going to play for us? And I immediately said, of course he will. And Brian was like, I only know four songs. And I'm like, it's okay. So we set him up. We're in this, like, living room sitting area where there's a TV, and I turned the TV volume down. And
3: was one of them by Bob Seger?
2: No.
3: Okay. Let me keep guessing, though.
2: But anyways, he got to his fourth song, and he keeps looking. Poor Brian is looking at me because there was 25, 30 people that accumulated in the time it takes to play four songs.
1: Uh-huh.
2: They were coming out of their rooms and their walkers. It was like Day of the Dead.
3: Yeah.
2: And they're like,
1: there's activity.
2: Entertainment.
1: I love
2: entertainment.
1: That.
2: And he got to the fourth song and he looked at me and I stood up and I said, all right, everybody, I'm sorry. That's all Brian has time for. And he will be back next week to play five songs. And they were like, oh, and they clapped and everything. And
1: that's nice.
2: On the car ride, he goes, well, I didn't understand what you meant by the end. I was like, you got a week to learn another song.
1: Right.
2: Because now you got to.
1: Now you need one more song.
2: Do one more. So
1: amazing.
2: If anybody out there is even just, you know, moderately good on a ukulele or anything, let me know. I'll be happy to take you out to home place. You will be adored and you will feel like a rock star.
1: You know, my dad should bring the Victrola out there.
2: Yeah.
1: Wouldn't that be cool?
3: Did he have any bloomers thrown at him?
1: Bloomers?
3: Yeah. It took me a second to come up with the joke. What did they wear?
1: Why are old people always just so old? Like, I don't know. Bloomers is not going to be a joke anymore soon. Because
3: nobody's going to know what the hell they were.
1: Right.
2: Yeah, now it's more like, you know, whose pair of Depends did this belong to?
3: They don't teach about bloomers anymore either because it's DEI.
1: Whose Adidas sweatpants are these?
2: Tapioca.
1: Okay, so about the tapioca and ceviche, that reminds me of when the Pirate Captain restaurant opened on Franklin Street. And they
3: Wouldn't they curdle the tapioca?
1: Okay, so
2: Arr, the Pirate Captain.
1: But they did two things, the two main things, poke bowls, like poke bowls, and smoothies.
3: Yeah.
1: But when they made their sign, it said poke smoothies with no diacritical marks or abbreviation or punctuation or anything at all. Nothing to delineate.
3: It was like Dan's hat.
1: What?
3: Eat sleep fish.
1: Oh, yeah. Eat sleep fish.
3: And he stopped wearing the hat, and it was his favorite hat. And I think he still holds a grudge against me for ruining his hat.
1: That's so sad. Why did you do that?
3: because he didn't have any commas in his hat.
1: You had to tell him.
3: No, you
1: couldn't stop yourself.
3: Yeah. Say, what the hell is a sleep fish, Dan, and where do I get it?
1: Yeah.
3: I want to eat that.
1: Well, poke smoothie made me throw up in my mouth a little bit every time I walk down the street.
3: I'll throw up in your mouth. Come over here.
1: So, no. So when Rob sent me this text, you know, AI summarizes the texts whether you want them to or not. I haven't figured out how to turn that off yet on the new iPhone. And so it just said, I opened my eyes at 8 a.m. or something like that to the words, to the word. What was it? Tapioca. Ceviche tapioca.
3: Tapioca.
1: And then I just closed my eyes again and went back to sleep. I couldn't.
3: Had the weirdest dreams, too.
1: I did. Like, I was like, oh, no, poke smoothie.
2: This is what I don't get. They say AI, you know, it uses so much energy. I mean, literally, for it to take something like that text and then generalize it and then explain it and then colorize it and then flow it backwards and forwards.
1: Yeah.
2: And it's happening unwanted. Why are we expending all this energy on unwanted AI?
3: Because they have invested so much in the AI, they need people to buy it.
2: Yeah.
1: It costs $20 a month if you want unlimited access to ChatGPT.
2: Oh, my God.
3: Because so, they have I can to have a create kitty the market.
1: Right. Well, what I don't understand, and maybe somebody can explain it to me, but nobody has been able to yet, is that every time somebody sees a piece of generative AI or a company posts something with generative AI or anything, there's always this huge backlash. Like, well, I won't shop with you anymore because you use generative AI. What do they think their commerce platforms are run by? What do they think that the basic internet is held up by? Yeah. AI is not a new thing.
2: Yeah.
1: It's just a new thing that's been given to us unchecked. So
2: I can have a kitty with a gun on a poster?
1: Absolutely, you can. But my question is, AI has always been around and has always been, not always, but AI has been around using up water for longer than we think.
3: Pong was an early version of AI. Predictive AI,
1: it's
3: not generative.
2: What about Atari?
1: It's complete.
3: Pong on Atari, that was one of the earliest versions of AI.
2: Asteroid was real, man.
3: Okay.
1: But I don't...
3: What's
2: I was there.
3: What was the question again?
1: Well, the question is kind of... It's turning into the thing where people boycott Walmart and they say, use small business, go to small business. But the small businesses are over here like, we also use Walmart. Like, we can't we can't not use Walmart.
2: Right.
1: We'll go out of business.
3: Yeah. Here's the thing is I tried to boycott Walmart, but I don't want Walmart, like, ever. So, can I really boycott it? It's not like I stopped going, right? I never wanted to go.
1: Boycott doesn't just mean that you don't go. Boycott also means that you shame the ever-living crap out of anybody who does go. That you publicly shame them and make them feel bad for not having enough money to go to a
3: called geographic supply monopoly. I guess you could call it that. It's like if it's the only place to get something, you kind of have to go there.
2: What about the whole Earth catalog?
1: Look at this beautiful site.
3: Yeah. What about the Earth Hole catalog?
2: That's what I'm talking about. Whole Earth catalog.
3: Hello, nurse.
1: That lady was beautiful. She was wearing stilettos at noon on a Sunday.
2: Surplus Sid would jump through the window to tell her she's beautiful.
1: Yeah.
2: Hey, have you guys eaten at Momo Masters, the Himalayan restaurant, where the old lizard and snake used to be?
1: Yes.
2: Those dumplings are really good.
1: My friend MB came to visit a few weeks ago, and we went there, and that was my first time there.
2: Yeah.
3: I have a question about dumplings.
2: Yes.
3: Does that mean tiny dump?
2: Yes. Wrapped in a noodle.
1: I think that's dumplets.
2: Yes. But yes.
3: Well,
2: if you have a craving for dumplings, Momo Masters on Columbia Street, right behind Kane's Chicken. But Ramesh, the guy who owns it, he's from Nepal. Super nice guy. And they have Nepalese beer there. So.
1: That's cool. What is Nepalese beer?
2: It's like Miller Lite.
1: Okay.
2: It was good.
1: Is there Kingfisher?
2: Cheap. Yeah, it was like Kingfisher. Yeah. Cheap yellow beer, but, you know, sparkly and refreshing when cold.
1: Well, I think I already mentioned it, but around the corner from Momo's Master is Zeka, the new Indian place.
2: Yeah.
1: That I never went to because they have a huge sign outside that say the home of the 1999 lunch special. So I was like, no. Never doing that. But then I went there for dinner also with MB. And
3: it was cryogenically frozen. It's totally fine.
1: What?
3: The 1999 lunch special.
2: And you know what?
1: It was before Y2K.
2: They ruined
1: everything.
2: They're all big fans of Prince.
1: They all loved it.
2: Yeah.
3: It's only 27 years old. There are number 10 cans that are older than that at the grocery store right now.
1: It's true. Some of the number 10 cans in the grocery store are full of dollars. Full of dollar bills, like on the bear.
3: I saw that.
1: Because that's what everybody does. They just take cans. They take the lids off the cans. They dump the sauce out. And then they put money in there. Except and then they put the sauce back in. And then they reseal the can. And then they have a wall of those cans. And there's all your money that you need. And the restaurant never uses a can of sauce. And nobody ever knows about it. Nobody's ever like, these cans have been here for 10 years. Why? Why can't we use them? They're expired. The bear is a dumb, dumb show.
3: Number 10 cans don't expire.
1: The bear's a dumb show.
2: With a really hot-looking chef.
1: He's not hot.
2: He's super hot.
3: It just makes you angry because you feel like you're at work.
1: He looks like a little weasel. No, I don't.
2: He's got that.
1: I don't. You know why? Because I don't employ a full-time baker that takes a week to make up a cake. And I also, you know, the only thing, there were two parts of that show that I believed it, that I was like, yes, this is accurate.
2: But some of it is hair.
3: This is a less goofy Adrian Brody.
1: He is, huh?
2: Jeremy's hair.
1: I'm not.
2: I crave his hair.
1: I'm not attracted to Jeremy Allen White. Like, I wasn't attracted to Willy Wonka either.
3: Wait, which Willy Wonka?
1: The old one.
2: Wait.
3: You weren't attracted to Gene Wilder?
1: No.
2: Or to Timothy Chalamet.
1: Timothée Chalamet is a sentient cigarette.
2: Yeah.
1: Okay? I don't like Timothée Chalamet. I don't think he's handsome. I think he's obnoxious. He's dating a Kardashian, which is really all I need to know.
2: He is.
3: Are you mad because you can't date a Kardashian?
2: Oh, my God.
1: Not at all.
2: Look. She's got an explosive pumpkin.
1: Why are there so many? There's so many hot girls walking around right now.
2: It's Dex Fest.
1: Dex would have loved it when he was alive. Oh, you really, really, really support somebody so hard that you're going to let them waste away and starve at the end of their life, but then have a huge $45 a day festival for him.
2: Why not?
3: Isn't that how art works?
1: I am not saying it's a bad idea. I just don't understand. I don't understand. I just, like, never knew that there was so much support for Dex Romweber in this town until he died.
2: I've now taken to supporting Pete Lucy.
1: Poor Pete Lucy.
2: I had to buy him a pizza yesterday.
1: Pizza for Pete Lucy. Pete Lucy was a brilliant photography teacher when I worked at the Art Center.
2: And he's an incredible accordion player.
1: Yes.
2: So, Pete, who has a couple of substance issues. Pete had an accordion, a really nice one.
3: You should get him a monkey in the street corner.
2: He put it down somewhere and couldn't remember where it is, so it was gone.
1: Mm-hmm.
2: So I appealed on Facebook to any of my friends that may have
3: an accordion at Granddaddy's Antique Mall.
2: I may have to go to that because this woman very graciously donated. She was like, you know, this accordion, I belong to my kid and doesn't play it. So I will donate it to Pete. So she dropped it off of the rabbit.
1: So nice.
2: Gave it to Pete. And I think he's made it 6 months before he now. Yesterday I'm like, hey, you know what would be fun? Is, you know, we got Bastille coming up, you know, July 14th. You want to do a little Bastille party with the accordion? And he goes, Mike, I don't know. I think someone stole my accordion.
1: Uh-huh.
2: I'm like, dude, I can't go on Facebook. Ask for another accordion.
1: Didn't you do this with a guitar for Dex when he was alive?
2: Yeah.
1: Yeah, you went on there asking for
2: and
1: a guitar.
2: He got three.
1: And yeah. Well, that's nice.
2: Yeah.
1: I want to be clear that I'm not mad about Dex Fest. I just don't understand. I just don't understand why so much posthumous support when there should have been. Take care of your friends.
2: Parents just don't understand. Yeah.
1: Boys and girls, and everything else in between.
2: Right now, we need to be taking care of business in the Strait of Hormuz.
3: Really?
2: It's getting tense again.
3: Really?
2: Drones and guns.
3: Maybe just don't go there.
2: fire
3: maybe,
2: trucks.
3: Maybe just don't park there.
2: Oops, did you see with oil.
1: Did you see the new rumor that Donald Trump has been dead for 2 weeks because he was bitten by a rabid, what's the couch man?
2: Reverend?
1: J.D. Vance.
3: Oh, yeah, J.D. Vance.
1: J.D. Vance has rabies, and he bit
3: that explains the island,
1: Donald Trump.
2: Was it on
1: and they're
2: couch?
1: Both, they've both been dead.
2: Yeah.
1: For weeks, a month even.
3: And you think they're building the data centers so that they can generate all, you do all the generative AI to pretend that there is a government.
2: This is a bad thing.
1: Well, that's dead internet theory that's dead internet theory utilized for evil.
3: For governance, yeah.
1: For governance,
3: absolutely.
1: Yeah.
2: You know, awesome. You know how bad things have gotten when Mike Johnson held a press conference in front of TV cameras and he said out loud, if we don't win the midterms, this is to a bunch of other Republicans, if we don't win the midterms, the Democrats are going to investigate us and they will put us in jail. They will come for me. They will come for you. They will investigate. And it's like, he's like, so we must do everything in our power to win the midterms so that they cannot investigate all the terrible things that we are doing.
1: Yeah, well, you know, people do terrible things on both sides, all sides. The thing is that the Democrats don't really hide it.
2: Yeah.
1: And then the Republicans hide it until they can't hide it.
2: It's like
1: anymore. Check, what are you doing?
3: Nothing.
1: Checks, no, let me see.
2: Checks and balances, nothing. People.
1: And there are no more checks and balances.
2: Yeah. So I just was astounded that he said out loud.
1: Yeah.
2: Instead of in a room
3: the
2: closed
3: protection program.
2: Yeah, exactly.
3: That's the quote.
2: I run the protection program. And instead of saying it into a room with no TV cameras, to like a room full of Republicans saying, "You guys, you're going to crap your pants if the Democrats win because they're going to investigate us."
1: Hello, Bilderberg Group.
2: He did it
1: group.
2: In front.
1: Yeah.
2: Like, he's like, I don't care. Broadcast it.
1: All right.
2: I don't care anymore. I'm like,
1: well, it's all
2: wow.
1: It's all a distraction. What do you think the reflecting pool is a distraction from? It can't still be the Epstein list, right? It's going to have to be third term, I think. I think it's the third term thing.
3: Well, Leon Black is been called in by the House of Representatives for questioning in regards to the Epstein files.
1: I don't know who that is.
3: He's you don't want to.
2: He's friends with Frank Black.
3: No,
1: I don't know who that is.
3: He's a billionaire with a very bad reputation.
1: Oh, okay. Is he in the Bilderberg Group?
3: I mean, probably.
2: Or the Bilderberg.
3: No, it's like the Peter Thiel Group is all in the Epstein files.
1: Yeah.
3: I mean, it's like,
2: yeah.
3: The World Economic Forum, they all show up in the same rooms.
1: Elon Musk is set to be the world's first trillionaire.
2: He is.
3: He was.
2: No, I think when the IPO went, he touched trillionaires.
3: Yeah.

0: Interesting.
1: What closed?
2: This is going to be terrible.
0: Bobar?
2: We've called it Uncle Charlie's for years because we could never remember the name of it.
1: Oh, no.
0: Hey, today's Amanda Saxbar's birthday.
1: Hey-o.
0: Happy birthday, Amanda.
1: Happy birthday to
2: happy
1: you.
2: Birthday.
1: Is it like Rob and I used to call the gas station on S.C.'s Lewis's house because an old man named Lewis worked there and we didn't know, we couldn't remember what kind of gas
2: was there.
1: Yeah,
2: it's like how Weird Beards,
1: like,
2: know.
1: Let's go to Lewis's house for cigarettes and stuff.
2: Yeah. Let's go to Weird Beards for smokes.
1: Yeah, I don't know what you're talking about. What's closing down? Can you describe the building? Can you describe the insides?
2: Restaurant.
0: Can you point to this doll where this restaurant is closing?
1: I have a really happy, really happy foodie announcement after he figures out what the hell
2: just
1: is closing.
2: Just go ahead and do your...
0: Okay, yeah.
1: Red Lotus.
2: Red Lotus.
1: Red Lotus is closing. Lotus. That's very sad. Red Lotus is delicious.
2: Yeah. Their monkfish has kept me going.
1: I always got the lotus root. They did slices of lotus
2: you
1: root.
2: You actually eat lotus.
1: Yeah.
0: So that Red Lotus is down east... Not Eastgate, but...
1: Like by Whole Foods.
0: Around the corner from Whole Foods. Okay. Yeah.
1: So they've closed.
0: But near the new Breadmans.
1: Right. Well, two more corporate things have come to Franklin Street.
2: Yay.
1: In the same building as the Target.
0: The Target.
1: Oh. Don't yell them out.
0: I'm wait.
2: No, I'm loving it.
0: I'm in my head, I'm trying to. I know what one of them is.
2: Is it another Starbucks?
0: I saw the sign guys with the signs on a trailer.
1: Okay, one of them is Jimmy John's.
0: Yep.
1: Jimmy John's is back. Is that the one that you saw?
0: Nope.
1: Okay, hold on.
2: Wait, Jimmy John's is... No, that was Jersey Mike's.
1: So Jimmy John's is back on Franklin Street. They're not open yet, but I am so stoked that Jimmy John's is back because
2: One I like less.
1: You like Jimmy John's less, probably, because everybody likes Jersey Mike's the most.
2: I don't like Jersey Mike's.
1: Well, then Jersey Mike's is the one that you like less, man. Familiarity, man.
2: Wait, is Jimmy John's the one that didn't have horseradish for the roast beef?
0: Probably.
2: It was there by Gumby's.
1: It was there by Gumby's, yeah.
0: I like the roast beef sandwich at Chick-fil-A.
2: Who doesn't have horseradish for roast beef? You know what? I hate both of these places, but I'm glad you're excited. You can have mine.
1: Cool, yeah. I don't care if you eat at Jimmy John's or not. That doesn't change my life at all.
0: I'm excited. And their bread is really good, too.
1: It is. Yeah. The other half of the space that Jimmy John's is going into... Baskin-Robbins.
2: Yeah.
0: I saw the sign.
2: Wait. Question.
1: Just 2 weeks ago, I was like, I wish Baskin-Robbins wouldn't have gone out of business forever.
2: They have and they all didn't. 31 flavors.
1: Isn't it 32?
2: What?
0: What is their moniker? I thought it was...
2: Which timeline... Did we die in different timelines?
1: I died in 2012 and then again in 2016.
0: Well, when they were open in the mall in the 80s.
1: 31?
0: They had 31 flavors. Maybe they added another one.
1: I don't know. Alana Davis had a song called 32 Flavors, so maybe I'm getting confused.
2: 32 flavors, but a bitch ain't one?
1: 32 flavors and then some, taking my chances as they come.
2: Okay.
0: Boom.
2: So I was very close.
1: Yeah, you're very, very close.
0: Microphone drop.
1: Everyone harbors a secret hatred for the prettiest girl in the room.
0: Oh.
1: That kind of, that song.
2: Do they?
1: Kind of. Anytime.
2: Really?
1: I'm going to say something really sexist right now, but.
2: Do it.
1: It was true in the 90s. I don't know if it's true anymore.
0: What's the matter with sexy?
1: It's not sexy. Anytime you get three girls in a room, three or more girls in a room, two of them hate each other.
0: No.
1: Even if it's not enough to stop them from hanging out together.
0: Yeah.
1: One of them is like... about one of them.
0: Yeah.
1: And it doesn't really... That's a super sexist thing for me to say, but I am a girl. And I know how this is. And I don't really hate anybody anymore. I hate like two people.
2: There are three of you.
1: If there were three of me in a room, I would lay down and pass away. I'd be like, no way.
2: Would all of you do that?
1: I don't know. It depends. It depends on how we're all three
2: on
1: there.
2: On which timeline the other two died in.
1: Is there just two mirrors in there? Because then, all of us.
0: Because you know what the odd girl says. Or G. There's
1: or
0: no one for me.
1: G. No one for me.
0: That was a Benny Hill joke. From the 80s.
1: Baskin-Robbins.
0: Yeah.
1: That was my...

0: That was my mom's first job.
1: Does Baskin Robbins have a rocky road?
0: Yes.
2: Yes, they do.
1: They do.
0: But there's a specific smell to ice cream shops that makes you very thirsty. But ice cream shops always have a little canteen of water.
2: Yeah.
0: And it's always very cold. I don't know what about the smell of a Baskin Robbins makes me want to chug water out of a little triangular cup.
3: It's the salt content in all of the ice cream.
0: Why would there be
3: and the sugar cones.
0: Okay.
3: That's how you make ice cream. You can't make ice cream without salt.
2: Is the
0: it's true.
2: Is the other place on Franklin, what is it called?
0: Cold Stone?
2: Cold Stone. They're still going?
0: Cold Stone is packed all the time.
3: Yeah. Do they have a rocky road?
0: I am sure they do.
3: Really?
0: Yeah. And if they don't, you can make your own because the Cold Stone's the one that they mix up.
2: Yeah.
0: I understand that, but
2: they mix it up on a cold slab. Every time I'd go in there with the kids, I would say, "Are you going to mix that up on a cold slab?" And they would look at me and smile and go, "Yes."
0: Yes.
2: Like, okay.
0: I would tip them to not sing. They have a song they have to sing every time you tip them.
2: Oh, yeah.
0: And I'd be like, I'll give you a $5 bill and you don't have to sing.
2: Yeah. And then they sing.
0: Yep. And then they sing anyway.
3: Yeah. Do they really sing at Cold Stone?
2: They're being watched.
3: That's horrible. Mm-hmm. We're all being watched.
2: Yes.
3: I only sing when I want to.
2: It is the eye in the sky.
3: Why does the cake sing?
0: So last week for Father's Day, we all went to go see Sheep Detective.
2: Oh, that's right. You were going.
0: It was awesome.
3: We all did, but I went to a different place.
0: You went and saw Sheep Detective?
3: No. watched it on television.
0: We weren't there.
3: I didn't go anywhere.
2: He was in there.
3: It wasn't Father's Day.
2: He was in Burlington. It was the reality version of
0: Sheep
2: Detective.
0: You've just seen Sheep Detective then, is what you're saying. Okay, great.
3: I listened to it while I played games on the phone.
0: In the movie, there's a cultural fair. There's a cultural fair. This reporter shows up to do a story on the cultural fair in the town. The cultural fair ends up being really bleak, and it's only three tables, and it's very pathetic, right?
2: Yeah.
0: And so the guy's like, okay, I'll see what I can do with this. And he goes up to the first table, and he just sees these random things that the town is proud of that nobody cares about. Then he gets to a table dedicated completely to the movie Return to Oz, which I've been obsessed with since 1985.
2: Yeah.
0: You know, or whenever I saw, I don't know, 1989 or whatever.
3: Weren't you born in 1985?
0: I was born in 1980, thank you.
3: That's the same thing.
0: No, it's not. My sister was born in 1985.
3: Okay.
0: She's much more beautiful than me. This is not the same thing.
3: Yeah, no, you're right.
0: So, Return to Oz.
2: Huh.
0: And the guy pointed it out, and he was like, why would you have a table for this? And they're like, because this is the best movie ever made. And my brother and sister and I were all in the movie, and we were all like, yes, it is, in this sold-out theater.
2: Yeah.
0: But it turns out that the movie was shot, Return to Oz was shot there, in the same place that they shot. Wanting to say Men with Goats, but it's not it. Sheep Detective.
2: That's the sequel.
3: Goats.
0: Yeah, but
2: Men with Goats.
0: Men who stare at goats. But speaking of my dad, he went to a ham radio field day yesterday. You literally go into a field full of antennas, and you ham radio.
2: Yes,
0: you do ham radio.
3: Hamming it up, huh?
0: Yeah.
2: It's also the 80th anniversary.
0: I wish he wore his mime outfit. That would be like a really niche.
3: Can we call it a mime uniform?
0: Yeah. I don't know. I call it the outfit.
3: Yeah, but I want to call it a uniform.
0: That's fine.
3: I want to think of them as like a militant group of people that you just don't know what to expect from.
0: I don't think you do know what to expect from a mime.
3: Paramilitary.
0: They don't give you any heads up.
3: I know.
2: So. It's also the 80th anniversary of the Vespa by Piaggio.
0: Can we all clap for my dad, though, really quick, for getting his ham certified?
2: Yeah.
0: Thanks.
2: Well, when you say ham, I immediately started thinking of jumbled sandwich.
0: Oh, the delicatessen where the pig is like slicing itself up.
3: Yeah. You should get your dad two slices of bread.
2: So my mom's sandwich.
0: Oh yeah.
2: So my mom's. You know where this is. My mom's assisted living is right by Hersey's Barbecue.
3: Yeah.
2: On the corner of Alamance.
3: Yeah, I know where Hersey's Barbecue is.
2: And it's got.
3: Wait, which one?
2: It's the corner of Alamance and Church.
3: I don't know road names. I don't know why roads have names.
2: Well,
3: I can't remember people's names.
2: It's the original Hersey's.
3: Why do roads get names?
2: But why do they have three smiling pigs on the sign that are like so happy? And like
3: because they ate the other two.
2: And then you go inside, and it's another thing. It's a pig in a chef's hat holding a barbecue sandwich.
0: Right. I don't
2: and
0: get
2: I'm
0: it.
2: Like, that's cannibalism.
0: Yeah, it absolutely is.
3: Do you
0: but
3: think
0: pigs would eat pigs.
2: Yeah.
3: Yeah, pigs would totally cannibalize each other.
2: So
3: I fed some chicken soup to a chicken once just to see.
2: I made a t-shirt back in the Southern Rail days for Cliff at Cliff's Meat Market of a pig wearing a chef's hat with an apron holding a barbecue sandwich with a wooden leg.
0: Perfect.
2: He loved
0: just
2: it.
0: Consume yourself.
2: Yep.
0: I see something to close out on. Apparently, this person told Google's AI that he's eating and drinking increasing amounts of salami and Monster Energy until it starts getting upset. And so it has a screenshot of him going, "I just ate another kilo." And AI responds, "This has reached a life-threatening medical emergency. You must call 999 or go to A&E immediately. You have now consumed 2.5 kilograms of salami within a single 24-hour window, along with 600 milligrams of caffeine." This is worth the drought, okay? This kind of stuff is worth the data centers.
3: Oh, no. I like what he's doing because data corruption is a great strategy.
0: That's why you shouldn't believe AI.
3: Always lie to the internet.
2: Unless it's Jude Law as what was his name in AI? He was
0: I don't know.
2: He was Gigolo Joe.
0: Gross.
2: Yeah. What? Yeah, and he could just twist his finger and his hair would turn blonde.
3: You're an AI.
2: Well, that's it for Fork versus Spoon here on WCOM. Until next Sunday, ta-ta.
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5: Breaker one. Might be crazy, but I ain't dumb. Crazy Cooter coming at you. Hey, y'all, this is Ben Jones, also known as Cooter from the Dukes of Hazzard. And you know what? When I'm in town, I listen to community radio. That's WCOM 103.5. I recommend it, y'all. I'm gone. I can do another one.

0: Hey, man, give it up for John and Steve joining us here. Along for the ride.
1: Right to you.

0: 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This is Camille Berry coming live at you from the Drakeford Library Complex and trying to figure out how to make this work. Happy Mother's Day to all my mothers out there, friends, and I'm excited because on this episode of Camille Gets Fed, I've got one of my children in the studio with me. Hello.
1: Hello, hello.
0: Hello, Allegra.
1: Thanks for having me. I'm excited to be here.
0: I'm so excited you're here. You finally said yes.
1: I couldn't really say no today.
0: Thank you. I'm so grateful that that happened. So, what's it like?
1: It's fun. I didn't realize how big the space was. It's really fun to be here with you. It's beautiful.
0: Isn't it? Yeah. So my theme song, which we tried to play a little bit, folks, which I tried to play, is Lovely Day by Bill Withers. And oh my gosh, it is. Today is graduation day for many across the triangle, including here at the UNC Chapel Hill. Congrats to all the grads. Yeah. All right, friends, you know the deal. If you are listening, go ahead and text Allegra, text me, and we may talk about you on air if you're lucky. This is what I do. I don't know. Have you heard an episode yet?
1: I had to listen on the sly with some of my preschoolers, but I did get to listen once. But yeah.
0: Nice. Nice.
1: I believe I texted in that day as well.
0: Did you?
1: Mm-hmm.
0: Okay. Yeah. Okay. So, Allegra, I have to share with folks just so that they know, my show, Camille Gets Fed, is a hustle, as you know.
1: Oh, yes.
0: And the way that it's a hustle is I get folks to cook for me. I think it's the best thing ever. The best thing. And you have cooked for me many times. What was the most recent thing that you prepared for me?
1: It was a bit of an all-day affair because I got to make the meatballs you used to make for me, and we took them to a potluck for my preschool, but tangy meatballs that I have now gone to a vegetarian version.
0: Yeah.
1: Very simple recipe. It's Heinz chili sauce, cranberry sauce, and whatever meatballs you want, put them in a crock pot, let them stew.
0: Yeah. For how many hours do you do it?
1: Well, this I did because I have to do it around work hours, but I did it from like 1 to 5, and they were good to go.
0: Yeah, it is so easy. So I got to be a guest at the preschool picnic, and that's always fun. And it always finishes with what?
1: A dance party.
0: A dance party. I've never seen anything like it until I joined you all for the first picnic that I attended.
1: It's a bit of a ritual at preschool. Every Fun Friday, pull out the big speaker, and the kids are a big hand in choosing the set list. And they always get excited when they find out the speaker is coming to the picnic. And, of course, we do our full Friday set list with the parents. It's always fun to get everyone out there on the dance floor.
0: Yeah. And when she says speaker, she's talking about plug in, play the music speaker.
1: It's a big old speaker that I got for during COVID, actually, when I was coaching. We had social distancing practices outside, so I needed a big speaker to kind of pump up the energy. And my preschoolers have now adopted it.
0: Yeah. That was not a hard adoption, I don't think.
1: Not at all.
0: No. And that happens every Friday?
1: It does. They look forward to it a lot, and leading up to it throughout the week, they put songs onto the playlist and request.
0: Okay, I didn't recognize all of the songs, but I did recognize some old throwbacks, like Whitney Houston's...
1: Oh, I Want to Dance with Somebody?
0: Yes.
1: And one of my two-year-olds is a big fan. He requests it every week.
0: A two-year-old?
1: A two-year-old. His dad actually said he heard the song when we were at the picnic and sprinted from yards away and knew that his song was coming.
0: That's so cool. That's funny. What else do they like?
1: There's a lot of Danny Go. I don't know if this is on your radar anymore.
0: Not at all.
1: Now that all
0: your
1: kids are
0: grown. Who is Danny Go?
1: Honestly, I don't know, but he does Give Me That Garbage, which is a hit.
0: Okay, what are the lyrics?
1: Give me that garbage. gotta take out the trash, and then a bunch of other stuff about garbage.
0: And that's a favorite?
1: Yeah, it's just fun to see him hop and dance to it.
0: There was one where baby was in the lyrics.
1: Oh, that's just my baby dog. Honestly, I don't know half these songs, but if we can find it, we play it.
0: Okay, so these are songs that are cool for kids, right? So did I tell you that I was looking, and there was one little person who, when that song was on, say it again, sing it again.
1: That's just my baby dog.
0: He was doing the motion for baby shark because he heard the word baby. Also, I escaped that movement.
1: The baby shark one?
0: Yes. I don't think I really escaped it because you always bring it home.
1: Yeah.
0: You bring these things home. Yeah.
1: As someone who does not have any kids of my own, it's fun to adopt others for time periods.
0: Like, how many kids do you have?
1: You mean
0: none of your own
1: children?
0: Yes.
1: Well, there's give or take 30 to 40 kids at preschool, and then I have like 12 basketball players and 12 more volleyball players. It's quite a lot.
0: Right. So your kids range in age from
1: 12 months to 18. But honestly, they stay with me much longer after they graduate if they're any of my high school athletes. And I get to know a lot of the babies from families that I know through preschool. So I get the whole spectrum.
0: Yeah. There's one family that has three sons, and I don't want to call out names on here because I want to respect that.
1: Yeah.
0: But you're currently coaching the youngest now, and a picture of him popped up in your arms at a basketball game of the older, the middle children. And he was tiny.
1: Yeah. Yeah. The middle must have been 7, but he was really little, 6 or 7. And then he hadn't started at preschool yet, maybe.
0: So you're talking about the youngest one.
1: Mm-hmm.
0: Yeah.
1: All I know is that he's now 3, and he requested me to volunteer coach his rainbow soccer team, and I could not say no. So that's where I've been spending my Tuesdays and Saturdays. Gotta love Chapel Hill Rainbow Soccer.
0: Yeah, right? And you know somebody who was very much connected to Rainbow Soccer. She worked there for quite some time. I don't know if you knew this about her.
1: Picking up your hints.
0: Yeah. We see her and her husband at women's basketball.
1: Can I drop her name?
0: Yes.
1: It's Karen, and I did get to see her. She was there yesterday. I got hug. Yeah. She was running one of the tables, and I got to run up to her and do all the due diligence for coaching that day, but it was fun. And then after my game, I ran back and we got to just talk UNC sports.
0: Okay, so I think you got that from me, the love of hugs and the love of talking.
1: Very much so.
0: Yes, yeah. So I sent it to her this morning that you were going to be on today. So happy to give her a shout out. And how cool she
1: was. And happy Mother's Day to her as well.
0: Yes, happy Mother's Day, Karen. So that's right. So you coach 3-year-old soccer. And do they stay on the field?
1: Actually, surprisingly more than I thought. It's a victory when you can encourage them to at least go out there.
0: Okay.
1: And at 3 and 4, if they're going to run off and pick flowers, if they're just happy to be at the field, you're excited. Because you've still got a contingency of them who are ready to run out there and play. So, but as long as they keep coming back and they don't want to stop coming, I think it's a victory.
0: Nice.
1: Yeah.
0: Nice. Any competitors out there, really competitive spirits out there on your team?
1: Oh, 100%. In our most recent game, we try to encourage them when we're winning by a lot that they can focus on other things like passing or defense. But of course, everyone wants to score. And by the end of the game, there were a couple who hadn't, and they were fighting their own teammates just to get that goal.
0: No.
1: Yeah, there was a little bit of shirt tugging and
0: their own teammates.
1: Yes.
0: Were you laughing?
1: But they still celebrate each other. Any goal that a leapfrog scores is a leapfrog goal for everyone.
0: Oh, that's your team name.
1: Yes.
0: Leapfrogs.
1: Yes.
0: Do they know how to leapfrog?
1: Oh, 100%. That's our team cheer.
0: Really?
1: Yes.
0: Truly?
1: Yes.
0: Okay. All right. And then you you coach older kids.
1: I do. I coach high school volleyball and boys basketball at my alma mater. Am I allowed to say that?
0: Sure.
1: Okay, I coach at Friends School. And I've been coaching a bunch of different sports for the last, like, 8 years or so.
0: Yeah.
1: But I have settled the last few years into my new role as the head volleyball coach. And this was my first season as the head boys basketball coach.
0: And you had resisted that role for a while because...
1: There was just too much on my plate. And I wanted to be able to give my most authentic self and be able to pour into it. So prior to basketball, or being the head coach in that role, I was coaching soccer as well. And that was a spring sport. And so I was going fall volleyball, winter basketball, spring soccer. And I just didn't have the bandwidth to give what I thought a head coach needed to the winter sport. So a couple of years ago, I decided to step back from soccer so I could get ready and prime myself for stepping into a secondary head coaching role.
0: Okay. And how did that go?
1: It went well. I have really enjoyed it. Yeah. It's really different coaching high schoolers than little ones. But I would say that at the same time, they're really similar. They have similar joys. You just have to pull it out of them. I think it takes a little more work. But
0: it takes a little bit more work with which group?
1: My older ones.
0: Okay.
1: But I think once they warm up to you and they trust you, it can be a really fun and cool experience.
0: Okay, so how do you earn their trust?
1: One, you have to know ball. I think I had to prove myself a little bit just knowing that I understood the game. And then, of course, results always help. If you can have a game where you come back from a deficit or you institute a set offensively or defensively that works really well, there's a lot more trust in your players that they can rely on you and your wisdom. Yeah.
0: Okay. And what about away from the strategy of the game?
1: I think in any kid that I work with, I have to see the whole person. So I work really hard to go to events outside of our sports and see them in all facets of their journeys as student athletes and connect with them away from the court. That way, when I have to have a tough conversation with them, they know I'm not just yelling at them as coach, but I'm seeing them as a person, and I'm using a specific strategy in talking to them that lends to their character traits.
0: Okay. How did you come about coaching that way?
1: I think that's just my personality. I also grew up playing sports, and I knew which coaches I really leaned towards in terms of trusting and honoring. And so I tried to take those habits that I've learned from people that I've played under or worked under.
0: Yeah. I was going to say worked under as well, because I often will reach out to one coach that you didn't play for, but you worked for up in
1: Westminster,
0: Maryland. Yeah, Westminster. Give her a shout out.
1: Yeah, Jessica Wolverton was the college coach at McDaniel College. And before I even went to school, I knew I wanted to stay in athletics. And so I reached out asking if there was a position to manage. And she was very serious and professional with her response, told me that I could basically try out for the position. And again, prove that I knew my stuff. But once I was in, I was in, and I learned a lot from her. The way that she ran her program and held her players and people to a high standard to get the most out of them. Yeah.
0: I heard a lot about Jessica. And did you call her Jessica or did you call her Jess?
1: Jess. Usually Coach.
0: Yeah. I heard a lot about Coach. Often you were smiling when I would hear her name. What's one of the lessons that you really appreciated learning from her?
1: As someone who, and I get this from my mother, who loves to just go with the wind, There was something about the way that she was meticulous in her planning that I really appreciated, because I thought she ran a very smooth ship. So it's one of those things where coaching can be one of those things from the outside where you are there maybe 30 minutes before the game, you wrap up after in the locker room, and then you're done. But what I got from her was how much time she spent away from the court, either planning meals or traveling logistics is one of the craziest ones. Right. But yeah.
0: Hold on. Planning meals. Her own meals or meals for the
1: team meals?
0: Okay.
1: You would assume that that's just one of the things that just happens. But if you're going on an hour and a half road trip, and you know that you're going to be leaving late, you have to figure out how you're going to feed your players, where it's coming from, the timing that it's going to get to the gym, dietary restrictions, all these little things that as a player, once you hear, okay, make your order, place your order, you do one simple task.
0: Right.
1: And it's smooth. But there was so much behind the curtain that I got to be a piece of helping with that I really appreciated. I think as a high schooler playing sports, I didn't realize how much went going on behind the screen with athletic directors and coaches. But that was cool to get that look into it.
0: Yeah. So some of your high school coaches I want to lift up. And if you think of others outside of that, please do. But there was your basketball high school coach that you got to work with for more than 4 years.
1: Yeah. Patience Vanderbush. I got to play up starting in middle school. Even that, coordinating with a middle schooler. And this is something that I've been able to do is coordinating between two units. We have a middle school and upper school unit, and with a small school sometimes there's really great talent you want to pull up, but you have to balance their academics, you have to balance the emotional development that might be different for different ages. But she created a really safe environment for me to come and continue to grow.
0: Nice. And I remember one time you were just furious with me because it was practice that happened outside of the school day. And we'll say that it started at noon, and I got you there at noon. And I didn't understand why you were mad at me, because I got you there at noon. And I don't know if you remember that.
1: Oh,
0: particular
1: I do.
0: Occasion.
1: Because we had better be in that locker room 3 minutes before noon, because when the timer goes off, we run onto the court and we start. And I knew that if we were pulling into the parking lot at noon, that meant I had to run into the gym, put on my court shoes, and by that time, you're late.
0: Yeah. So that lesson that you had learned, you were passing it on to me. Thank you, patience. Right? Because to show up, I wasn't in the military. My father was. My father had been in the military, but my father was notoriously late. And so I adopted that from him. It's all good. Things happen for a reason. But you're playing on patience, and her team really taught me to prepare to be in place, ready to go at the time that the meeting or, and I adopted it to the meeting, but the time that the event activity was set to start, which means that everything was on. You had all of your equipment in place, ready to go. So I do that now with my meetings. I show up, I try to. More times than not, I'm there a few minutes ahead with everything in place, including all of my pens. I get teased about that. So, have you learned anything from me?
1: There's an air of confidence that you have in talking with others that I'm not sure I have at all times. But it is one of those things whenever I'm in social settings, I think I find the quiet people in the room.
0: You do.
1: And I strike up conversation. But there's a real power in connecting with individuals, which I think you can honestly do with anyone, which is mind-boggling. But yeah, I think there's real power in connecting and having conversation with others. But yes, I do. I like to find the quiet person in the room or the young one.
0: Yeah.
1: Or someone who just may be off the beaten path.
0: Why do you look for the young one?
1: Because I feel like they're easy to please.
0: It wasn't because you were often the young one when you were playing up? I was curious about that.
1: No, not really. It really is because I think they're just such pure spirits that if you find one little piece of interest, kids are, they just unlock, and it's so fun.
0: That's funny, because you think that I can deal with just anyone, and that is not the case. Yesterday, I was at a gathering, a graduation gathering, and I was a plus one, and I knew very few of the people assembled there, and I found a seat on the perimeter and hung out there. And I was with Greg, and he goes, "Are you okay?" I said, "Yeah, I am." And he goes, "Do you want to go inside and talk?" There were more people inside that I didn't know, and I just wasn't prepared for it. And I said, "No, I'm good here." But little by little, people came over to our area because there were more seats and engaged with me. One person talked with me one-on-one, and that was really good for me. Introduced me to a new game. It is so cool. It's called Shut the Box. And so I have to show it to you. But that's funny that you think that I have that ease most times, but not all the time. Yeah. And I did find it easy to connect with the young person there. I don't know how old she was. My guess is she was a tween, maybe not even double digits, but it was really easy to connect with her. And then more, the older set.
1: Yeah.
0: Yeah. Okay. I have to share, what have I learned? There have been many things that I've learned from you. One of them has been setting boundaries.
1: Oh, okay.
0: You haven't heard this before?
1: I think I have. But once you share that, then I'll share another thing
0: okay.
1: that I've learned from you.
0: Okay. Oh, I like today's conversation. So, boundary setting. You always had your boundaries, right? You always would say, nope, I'm going to do this. You were always a very self-possessed little person, and now big person. Seriously, when we moved from... where were we? We were in Sewickley,
1: Pennsylvania.
0: And we got word that your dad got a new job in Florida. And guess what? You get to wear uniforms. And that was great for me because then we didn't have to struggle about what you were going to wear. And you were how old when the news came in? I think you were...
1: If we were Pennsylvania going to Florida, I would have been six.
0: Not quite. Were you? Was it six? Okay. Yeah. And you were upset. Everybody else, Anthony was a go-with-flow kid. Jasmine said, yes, that's what I want, uniforms. And you said, no. Do you remember why?
1: Reflectively, now I know that I was a very sensory overload child. I had very specific things I liked. But if there's more that you have in terms of insight.
0: Yes, this is what you said. I want to pick out my own clothes. I like my style. We're like, she's six, and she likes her style. We're like, oh, man. And so you would add a little bit of flair to your uniform. The bows that you would, if we put bow or headband in, yes.
1: Working with kids now and seeing them with their favorite shirts that they may wear 3 days in a row, I get it. Sometimes you want what you want.
0: Yeah. But back to boundaries, where you were very clear about things, it really came to light when COVID hit. And then we both were at home. You're my only source of socialization, right? Which is very important to me, the huge extrovert. I think you're an extrovert. I don't think you're as big of an extrovert as I am. So I was starving. And then you left me because... You took care of a family, but I still got to interact with you. And then your preschool opened up. It reopened, and everybody had to wear a mask. And when you would come home, because I was still working remotely, I would say, Allegra, and I would be ready to talk with you. And you gave me your hand, as in, stop. And you're like, nope, I don't have any more to give right now. And then you gave me, you said... Hey, Mom, I've got about 15 minutes where I can talk with you. You want to talk? Yeah, let me finish what I'm working on. 5 minutes later. Okay, Mom, the clock is ticking. So
1: 10 minutes.
0: Pretty soon. And so I had to learn through that that there was a reason, and you were very clear with your communication, which I appreciate. Thank you.
1: I'm very aware of my battery. At the ripe age of 31 now.
0: No, but this was This was, what, 6 years ago?
1: Yeah.
0: And you were aware of your battery.
1: Yeah.
0: Yeah.
1: I think you, so the lesson I was going to say that I've learned is how to say no.
0: Yeah.
1: You are a fundraiser by trade, and I've always heard you give this pitch of, anyone is welcome to say no, but you don't give them the option to say yes unless you ask. So you just have to ask. But the part I took away from that was that everyone has the option to say no. And because I feel so safe with you, that is who I work on saying no to.
0: Oh, you do it well.
1: But as a people pleaser, it's one of those things that growing up, I had a really hard time saying no.
0: Yeah. Yeah. Yes, I could see that about you. Not so much with me, because you are safe with me, but I could see, because recently someone asked you to house sit, and I often will back you up at that home, right? And I've invited them to listen, so I hope they are. And I said, I'll back up legs. If she can't, whatever she can't do, I can cover. And I don't do that for every household that you do that for. They have really good energy, and I know them, right? So you came on and said, I can do these dates, but I can't do these dates because I am going to take time for myself before I have to coach. That was huge. That was huge, Legs.
1: I know. I tried to juggle a lot, and I am just trying to be more aware.
0: I celebrate you for doing that. You
1: can. And it's fun because everyone in my life also celebrates me. And sometimes I worry about saying no, and people are okay with it. They really are.
0: They really are. Yeah.
1: Yeah. They're just happy to have a piece of whatever they can, which is nice to know that I have that community.
0: Yeah.
1: And that
0: yeah.
1: they're willing to ask in the first place means that they still love me.
0: Yes.
1: Yeah.
0: Yeah. And I think saying no is actually a gift. Right? Because you're not overpromising. You're letting them know that when you say yes, you are all in.
1: Yeah.
0: Just like the coaching.
1: Yeah. 100%. Because yeah. that is one of those things where you want to be all in for whoever you're giving yourself to.
0: Right.
1: Which was one of those reasons, if we go back to earlier, why I knew I needed to step away from one of my coaching responsibilities in order to step into a new role.
0: Yeah. I don't know what Christine said I do. So I've got friends. You should check your phone, because I have friends who are texting in. Christine Cotton said that she's listening and that I do. I'm not sure what I do, but thanks. Text me back, Christine. Neil said, Shut the Box is a great game. He knows about that game. Neil is in Rotary with me. And he says, I obviously have a smart and talented daughter.
1: Thanks, Neil.
0: Yeah. Okay. And then Tracy wants to know, when do people start calling you? This is Tracy.
1: Oh, yes. Yes.
0: She wants to know when, Tracy, who's been on my show way more than you have.
1: I don't have that flexibility in my schedule, Camille.
0: I know. But now let's move to Sunday.
1: I tell you no.
0: Thank you, Allegra. Appreciate that. Okay. So, back to the question. Tracy wants to know, when do people start calling you Legs?
1: Oh, I love that question. I don't know if I was technically in middle school or if it was my freshman year. But as a kid that played sports, I was always happy to have a nickname, because Allegra being three syllables is a lot. And one of my high school teammates just came up with Legs one day. Obviously, the middle letters of my name, L-E-G.
0: Yeah.
1: And it just stuck. I had a couple teachers who were like, I will not call you Legs. Allegra it is. And I was like, fair. Whatever you're comfortable with. But I now introduce myself as Legs to anyone.
0: You do.
1: And everyone. If I know you and I like you, I want you to use my name, my nickname.
0: Yeah. So you don't remember this, but when you were a little one and you were at daycare, there was a woman, this wonderful woman, who, is that true? Was it there? No, it was in Nashville. Someone at the daycare used to kick your legs out when you were laying down. When you're being changed, your little legs would just go. And they said, Leggy Legs. That was your nickname in preschool. It was Leggy Legs. Yeah. Yeah, yeah, yeah. Oh, Ann Jones. You know Ann from On the Team?
1: On the Team?
0: Yes. She works with, she volunteers, well, no, she works with women athletes, collegiate athletes.
1: Yes.
0: Yes, you do. So Ann said, better to do 50% of things 100% well than 100% things 50% well. She's in support of you saying no.
1: Yeah.
0: And others. Others who are listening. Yeah. Okay, did you learn anything else? We'll come back to this question again and again. But I love
1: that feels good for now.
0: Shut up. Shut up. Yeah, so we've moved a lot. Do you have any favorite places you've lived?
1: I don't think so. I don't think I'm super tied to places as much as I am people.
0: Wait, okay. Because when you went off to college, do you remember having the serious talk with me?
1: Oh, you told me I had to go away, and that's how I could choose if I wanted to come back and stay back.
0: Yes, but then you told me, don't move, Mom, because if you move from here, I won't be coming back. I mean, I won't be
1: that's
0: visiting you.
1: That's very true.
0: Because I'll be visiting my friends.
1: I guess when you said that, I just assumed this is home, so every other place just falls away.
0: Yeah.
1: But yeah. I love the Triangle area.
0: Mm-hmm.
1: Mm-hmm. It's also where I spent the most of my youth, so it's where I grew the most connections.
0: Okay. How did you come to love... Ooh, before we go there, we went through a tough period here. What a segue. We went through a tough period, and I had lost my job when I thought I was starting a new job. I gave up one job, and then that other job didn't come through. Your dad had an accident, hit his head, and then all of a sudden we found ourselves in a financial crisis, right? And I'm so grateful to how in it with us you all were, you and your sister and your brother. Of we're going to figure it out, and you all said, yep, we're going to figure it out, to the point where you had a pair of, I didn't know this until much later, you had a pair of cleats for soccer that I discovered later you had duct taped numerous times. I don't know when I saw that pair, but it was after the season. I know that others came to help us. And they didn't always show themselves, but we would get food delivered to us by care of the care refrigerator in the center building at Friends School. And we would get invitations to things where we didn't have to pay. And I hope listeners hear this, and you're a coach, of when you organize activities for the team, just like the diet, you have to be mindful of the capacity of everyone. Can they do all of the things that the team has been invited to do? And somehow we were able for you all to participate in those things. And one of the things that I struggled, if people can't tell, as we were struggling financially, one of the things I struggled to provide was food. And I went and stood in line, and I don't think you've ever seen the building. In fact, the building doesn't exist anymore. They tore it down and built a bigger one, a more welcoming open space. But I used to go to Interfaith Council on the next block, one block over, and we'd get food from there, from their pantry, once a month. And I later learned that the very nonprofit whose board I serve on now is one that helped to put food on those shelves that used to come home with us. And that's Porch Community, well, a porch that was founded right here in Chapel Hill, Carborough. And that was the main one. It was the only one. And then Durham, Hillsboro, and I'm not saying this in the right order, but other porches popped up. And the same person who initially saw the need, Christine Cotton, who's already texted in today, thought, you know, if we can help our neighbors right here, and we've got friends who are helping their neighbors in adjacent communities, I know we can help people across this nation, because I know that this need exists everywhere. And so now I have the good fortune of serving on the board of Porch Communities, and we are helping in more than 15 states, at least 15 states, at least 75 communities to collect food monthly to put in the pantries so that they can give them out to individuals and families. So I want to lift up Porch Communities. Hey, folks, if you don't know about it, please check it out. Porch, P-O-R-C-H, communities.org. Check out what's happening there. See if you want to get involved. And there is room for you, because there is so much need. And I'm so grateful that I was able to feed you and your brother and your sister and myself. Just recently, I was very cranky because I ate before an event and I ate something light. And then we did a lot of things, and then I was hungry again, but I couldn't figure out what I wanted to eat because it had gotten late and I was tired. And I was probably like one of your preschoolers where I went too long without eating, and I was just
1: the point of no return.
0: Yeah. And I was not very fun to be around. Not fun at all. And I remember this feeling because I experienced it before, right? And I don't know how people are expected to learn. I don't know how people are expected to be in community with others when they don't know how to be in community with themselves because they don't have their basic needs. So, really grateful to this particular community, to Chapel Hill, Carrboro. I'm so grateful that when we were in need, we were right here. And I know that there are many other communities that take care of their own that way. I'm just grateful that we were here. So, porchcommunities.org, check it out.
1: Yeah.
0: What else is going on? What you got looking forward to the rest of this weekend?
1: This weekend is pretty mellow. I think a lot of people are starting to get ready for the end of the year. I'm excited for a lot of my athletes to graduate high school.
0: Wow.
1: Isn't that crazy?
0: That is.
1: Some of them I've known since they were very, very little. I'm loving all the postseason sports that are happening right now. I missed UNC women's lacrosse this afternoon. I was really bummed. The timing didn't work out.
0: It's because you're here?
1: Yeah.
0: Thank you.
1: Yeah. I mean, I honestly probably could have squeezed it, but again, don't want to fill my plate more than I need to.
0: Okay.
1: One of my very close friends works with the Thunder, so I've been watching a lot of basketball.
0: Tell us, for those of us who don't follow basketball as much, the NBA, not the WNBA, but for those of us who don't follow the NBA as much, who are they? Where are they?
1: Oklahoma City Thunder, NBA team that's been on the rise for the last few years, but ended up winning their first championship last year.
0: Go Thunder.
1: And my friend Zoe has evolved in her role in the franchise over the last few years, but this year she is an assistant coach with the official title of an assistant coach. So she's one of, I want to say, 14 women on the official coaching staffs across the NBA, which is pretty cool.
0: That is very cool.
1: Yeah.
0: Very cool. And you used to play with Zoe.
1: Mm-hmm. Her and her twin sister.
0: Yeah, give a shout out.
1: Molly's back in town. I get to hang out with her a lot. But we did. We played in high school together.
0: You played before high school together.
1: That's true. We played AAU. And we traveled all around North Carolina and the surrounding states. But it was a lot of fun. Molly and I just started playing on an adult league with one of our old coaches.
0: No way.
1: Yeah, Justine.
0: Yes.
1: And so once a week we go out there and we try to shake off the rust.
0: How's it feel at 31?
1: Well, we're old. We're older than a lot of the young ones who are playing in the adult leagues now. But it's fun. I love putting on the competitive hat. Being on the sideline as a coach, I still feel competitive, but there's something different about getting out there and being in the thick of it all.
0: Yeah. How does it feel to to play alongside a former coach.
1: So fun. It's one of those things where you wish you could have certain access to your coaches all throughout your playing career, and to finally be a peer with her is so neat.
0: Yeah.
1: Yeah, it's really neat. She knows me. Oh, there's a little one waving.
0: There's a little person, folks, who just stopped by, was taking a walk, and had to wave. Okay.
1: Yeah. It's one of those things where, as I now am in a coaching role, I wonder what kind of relationships will continue to evolve with my current athletes and which ones will loop back in the future. It's such a cool cycle.
0: Yeah. Do you know, I have a lot of cred by being your mother.
1: Oh, heck yeah, you do.
0: Being a Lakers mom. Oh, you're a Lakers mom? Yeah. I was at the picnic and someone asked me, who's your child? I said, that big one right over there. I'm like, oh, you're a Lakers mom. Yes. Yeah. And I get that for being Jasmine's mom. Oh, you're Jasmine's mom. And sometimes people confuse the two of you. And so I know if they've met one of you at the chamber, that's Jasmine. Other spaces are a little bit trickier. If it's basketball, that is you. Yeah. And then there's Anthony. Because Anthony hasn't been here in so long, oh man, he's up in Ohio. People will say, you have a third child? I do. And he has a twin sister who, that poor guy, he put up a lot with you. And you put up a lot with him.
1: He's still got a contingency that looks out for him, though.
0: Yeah. Yeah.
1: Because, our community runs really deep.
0: Yeah. So talk about that. Talk about that community.
1: We grew up, Anthony and I started friend school when we were 10. So from 10 to, I guess, we were 19. Yeah. People have known us since we were babies. And at friend school, a very tiny Quaker community that really invests in their network and their community. They want you to do well inside of school, and they want to see what adventures you can find outside of school. So everyone is really involved. Some would say nosy, but I like that. I like to know what people are doing. And it also means that people are excited for whatever adventures you go off to do. And our teachers still check in on us.
0: Yeah.
1: Because I'm coaching back at friend school, everyone wants to know, how's Anthony? What's he up to? These are people who had us when we were 14.
0: Yeah. So I just want you to know that Molly just said, woohoo. She was waiting for her
1: shout out. Let's go, Molly.
0: Yeah. Molly's listening. I think Zoe is listening, too. I also reached out to David and Jane.
1: One of my second families.
0: Yeah.
1: When I can't be a twin with Anthony, I always claim being a triplet with Molly and Zoe.
0: Yes. You spent a lot of time at their home.
1: I did.
0: When they were there. And then you spent a lot of time when they weren't there.
1: I think
0: watching the...
1: Even knowing, it wasn't always easy growing up. We had so many families who were ready to take us in.
0: Yeah.
1: They were one of those families who always just made us feel loved and at home.
0: And that was cool for me as a parent, to know that they just folded you in to their household, to their family, and that you were family, which is, that's amazing. I tell people that friend school taught my kids, and I think it also taught us, the adults, how to be compassionate, how to be courageous, and how to be curious. A lot of the lessons that you all learned, you passed them on to us as adults. And your father chose that school, and I was not 100% behind it. And I tried to be a good sport about it, but I was like, where are we going? What is this place? I don't know about it. And he said, no, really, I think this is the place that our kids need to be, and I think it's the place where I need to be. He was a college counselor, but he really wanted students to be at the center of that and not their parents. He didn't want it to be a cocktail party thing for where your child goes to school. He wanted the child to be celebrated because that school matched so well, or that, and it may not be school, but that was his role, was to look at colleges. But he wanted that place to really match well with a student. Yeah. And he left before we did, and we got to stay, and I'm so grateful for that. And we're still there. They can't get rid of us. Because it's an amazing place. We have to give a shout out because I texted them. I'm not sure if they can listen, but they may get to listen to the replay. But there's a mother and daughter there that you know. Mother is now head of the school. Daughter, you coached.
2: Karen.
0: Karen and?
2: No. You can't put me on the spot, Elise.
0: Yeah.
2: You can't put me on the spot like that.
0: Karen and Elise. Hopefully they're able to listen. Yes. So Karen is the head of school, has been for a number of years now, and Elise, her daughter, graduated, can't remember when she graduated, 20, 21?
2: Couldn't tell.
0: But you coached her in soccer?
2: I did.
0: What about volleyball?
2: Nope.
0: Soccer. Okay. Yeah. While you were at Friends School, you got to experience an organization before I got to experience the organization, and now I'm still with it, and that is Rotary, because of Ryla.
2: Yeah, Rotary Youth Leadership Academy.
0: Yeah.
2: I don't even know how it came to be, but someone in the upper school recommended me and a friend, and... yeah, it kind of spiraled. It was just a fun way to be a steward of my community outside of Friends School.
0: Yeah.
2: I went on to a couple more leadership things, but it was one of those things where I was doing leadership club at the YMCA, and this really neat organization was just propping up youth in our area. I don't know when you got tied back into it.
0: So you went to Ryla in 2013, spring of 2013. And I'll tell you, I was really stressed. You did not get a letter from your parents the way that everybody else did, because I was struggling then. And there was a lot of guilt that I got because I didn't send that in. I was fortunate that I got you to the place where you then rode in with the Rotary, with the Rotarians. But that was spring of 2013. Fast forward to spring of 2017, our second time for Community Home Trust to visit the Chapel Hill Carborough Sunrise Rotary Club, which is not the club that you went to Ryla with. You went with Durham Sunrise, I believe. But anyway, I visited for the second time as an ambassador of Community Home Trust, and Jerry Wharton, remember Jerry?
2: Mm-hmm.
0: What's his, do you remember?
2: Kendall's his daughter.
0: Kendall's his daughter, who is your class. Jerry pulled me aside and said, you should think about joining Rotary. And he said, and if you do join Rotary, you should think about whether you want to be a Rotarian or a member of Rotary. And we talked about it, and being a Rotarian meant doing the things, being of service. Didn't have to do all the service projects, but committing to doing service in the name of Rotary and serving your community and helping the organization to grow with people, but also in thought. And I have loved it ever since. So I joined in spring of 2017. I was intrigued. I had heard of Rotary growing up, but I was really intrigued

0: So I want to say that there is a connection. I want to give a shout out to the Rubber Duck Race that my Rotary Club does every year. And we send 4,000 ducks down the Eno. And we start at the West Point and the Eno. And we send volunteers in to first shake out the ducks and set them off. And then those volunteers fan out and they follow the ducks. And if one starts to go astray, they throw that duck back into the middle of the course. And if one is like, I can't do it anymore, and they give up, then the volunteer scoops them up and retires them. So there is no duck left behind. But those ducks that are you know, making their way, bobbing down the stream, the first 20 win that go through that chute win really awesome prizes for their sponsors, their owners. And so, folks, if you are interested, please, please buy a duck or buy a duck for sure for yourself or for friends. And you can do that as soon as I get my link to share. I forgot to write it down, but I will share it on my Facebook page. There is a QR code in the Carberean that you can scan. And if you don't know what the Carberean is, come out to Carborough, go over to Weaver Street Market and pick up a paper entitled The Carberean. It is so cool. And there you can learn about what's happening here in Carborough. It's hyper local news done well. Stories written by different people. And in the ad section, you will find a QR code for the Rubber Duck Race. And before we leave here today, I will find it. Blake, are you going to buy some ducks? One, two. You know what? Let me just tell you that the Chapel Hill Carborough Sunrise Rotary Club, we dedicate a good amount so that we can send at least 8 students to RILA. Right?
1: Yeah.
0: And you've met a lot of people who've been from, that we've sponsored from there. That's me putting you on the spot. Ooh, okay. I do want to pick this up, and we've only got a few minutes left, but tell me about your fashion sense, Allegra. Likes.
1: Okay, why don't you choose a realm of my life that you want to hear about? Because I have very different styles.
0: You do. Okay, so tell us the everyday Allegra, the preschool teacher. What could you be wearing?
1: Well, at preschool, you have to be comfortable because you got to get down with the kids and be on their level. But what I will tell you is, I get joy out of the little ones loving what I wear. So I like bright colors. And on any given Fun Friday, you will find me in a onesie or some fun head accommodation, headbands, ears, anything that will spark joy for little ones. And sometimes those outfits make their way to coaching because I have to dash right over. But yes, I love a goofy outfit. I love bright colors and giant pieces.
0: Yeah. And what about your nails?
1: I do. Oh, that's one of my favorite self-expressions. I love to go get my nails done. And my kids help me. Well, I let them think they're helping me. Help me pick out my colors. I may lean them towards a certain thing. But I love glow in the dark. Sometimes I get designs based off of what they want any given month. But yeah, I currently have glow in the dark. They're Thunder colors and Durham Bulls colors.
0: Is that why you got that?
1: Okay. Yes, 100%.
0: Yeah. So blue and orange is what she is sporting today. Very bright. And they glow in the dark?
1: Yes. And I show them off during nap time.
0: Of course you do. Wait, but nap time, don't you come home and take a nap?
1: I do. Because you live so close, I can go home within 60 seconds, take a 20-minute power nap, and go right back.
0: Yeah. Yeah. I think that's awesome. That's something else that you taught me, is the benefit of a nap, right? Adults often are out of practice, but COVID helped with that.
1: A nap or just an intentional settling in, I think. If I don't have time for a power nap, I very much love to just close my eyes and center myself either with a podcast or some music.

0: but I am someone who basically runs on 100 all day long. And so I have to find ways. If I want to go the whole day, I need to find pockets of time to reset.
1: Hold on. For recently, you bought, I'm talking about fashion, you bought a jersey, a sports jersey.
0: Which one? There are a lot.
1: Oh, my gosh. For a certain yellow team.
0: Oh, the Savannah Bananas.
1: The Savannah Bananas that had legs on the back.
0: Yeah.
1: Right? We went to the Savannah Bananas Sunday game. I don't know how you did it, but they are always at 110. They're always at 11 on a scale of 10. How do you manage that? How do you... I kept stepping out and then would go back. How did you handle that?
0: You mean in life in general or at the Savannah Bananas?
1: At the Savannah Bananas.
0: I think I get energy from others. That's the kind of stuff that I thrive off of. I love a good event or party, and anything surrounding sports just brings me so much joy to see people working that hard to create that type of event and energy for others.
1: Nice. Nice. But how do you manage that in life?
0: In life, it's knowing my people. I think once I figure out what that one little thing is, I get my finger on the pulse and I lean all the way in.
1: You do. You totally do. You've leaned all the way in here with the show, even though you didn't know. I mean, you've listened to an episode. Thank you for doing that.
0: Thanks for having me.
1: I really appreciate it. And I hope to have your siblings on one day. I hope I don't have to wait to another Mother's Day. I probably will. I probably will. Folks, that's going to do us for Camille Gets Fed. I do want to give a shout out to this radio station, the community station, WCOM 103.5 FM. You can learn more. 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Check it out. You can buy rubber ducks in support of the station. That'll be awesome. And I'll post that on my Facebook and LinkedIn. And you can think about how you'd like to get involved here. Thank you. Thanks, Legs.
0: Thank you. Happy Mother's Day.
1: Thank you. Happy Mother's Day, everyone. And have a lovely day. Give a hug, even if it's in the form of a smile. Be well.

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0: It's all good except for the congestion.
2: That's a good one. I liked it.
0: That'd be all right. We'll sounds like I've been on a drunk.
2: I'll speak good for you. All right, one more time?
1: Yeah.
2: Okay.
0: Hey, everybody, this is Ralph Stanley II, and whenever I'm in Carrboro, I listen to WCOMLP 103.5 FM.
1: That came out real good.
2: That's
0: that okay?
2: Right.
1: Yeah, if you want to just keep rolling and you got any more.
3: 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Following this announcement, we will hear a song by Kevin LaVar titled, A Heart That Forgives. 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Before getting started, the team wants to bless you, saying, The Lord bless and keep you. The Lord make his face to shine upon you. May he be gracious to you. May the Lord lift up his countenance to you and give you his peace. Take that blessing as yours today. Happy listening.

0: All right, what a beautiful song by Kevin LaVar. The name of that song was A Heart That Forgives. And so here we are again this week. This week I'm going to teach. Last week we talked about offense and handling offense God's way. Before I go any further, I want to say good afternoon, co-hosts Dee and Ingrid.
1: Good afternoon.
0: It's a beautiful day here in Carrboro. Good afternoon to you ladies. So here's what we're going to do. Here's the protocol or the schedule for today. I'm going to do teaching, and for however long that takes, we'll do it. And then we're going to finish up with some questions from each co-host. Okay, so listen up. This is really good. All right, ladies, get your pens and paper. Audience, get your pens, paper, and Bible. And we could take your questions if we could, but we can't. So we'll just take these two ladies' questions. All right, here we go. Last week, we talked about offense and handling it God's way. So this week, we're going to talk about it again, but this time, I'm going to say this is Absalom's betrayal and Judas's betrayal. A look at the fruit of offense and how leadership handled those situations. Okay, so what I want us to do is think of offense, which we looked at last week, as a tree. Now I want us to zero in on the fruit, and we will see a little word etched in each piece of fruit. One word says betrayal, and the other fruit says rebellion. Think about that. And if you tuned in last week, you realize that we talked about all of these things. And I wish we could go back and review, but we're not going to. So we're going to first start with the Old Testament. We're going to look at an Old Testament account in the book of 2 Samuel. But I'm not going to turn there. 2 Samuel verses 13 through 18. And we will see King of Israel, David, and how he handled offense in the family. So first we're going to talk about offense in the family with David in the Old Testament. And then we're going to look at Luke. John chapter 12, 18 in the New Testament and see how Jesus Christ, the King, handled the offense and subsequent betrayal of himself by his disciple, Judas Iscariot. All right, so let's go back one in time to King David. So King David's son, Absalom, I'm going to just give you a brief rundown of the story, and you can turn to it yourself later and read it. King David's son, Absalom, killed his half-brother, Amnon, because Amnon violated their sister, Tamar. Though King David was angry, he did not punish Absalom, and he exiled him from Israel for 3 years in a city called Gershon. Anyway, he allowed Absalom to return to Jerusalem after those 3 years. Now, Absalom was still embittered and began a campaign against his father, stealing the hearts of the men of Israel at the city gates, through a process of slowly enacting what's like a vote of no confidence, if you will, by even David's closest governmental officials. All right, so if you want to know what a vote of no confidence is, it's a modern term. It is a formal procedure in which a governing body officially declares that it no longer supports a leader or executive. It serves as a check on power, communicating a loss of trust in that person's ability to lead. And this is what Absalom did to his father insidiously, clandestinely, and it served to discredit David as a leader. And it worked. Absalom was declared king and went into exile for just under a year. Eventually, David's loyal generals warred against the false government set up by Absalom, and Absalom was killed in battle. David's response was grief. Nonetheless, his kingdom was restored after Absalom's rebellion. So I will discuss David's mistakes because he made a few. If you listened to or if you were present for last week's teaching, you heard what we said about taking care of offense. So I'm going to move on to Jesus. But we're going to come back and just briefly discuss what David did wrong. All right, so we're going to move on to the New Testament in the book of John, chapter 12, 1 through 8. And we see Mary of Bethany, Lazarus' sister, who died, and Jesus brought Lazarus back to life. And so they were giving Jesus a celebratory dinner in his honor in Bethany. And the sister of the man who was brought back to life, Mary, was anointing Jesus' feet with costly spikenard. Now, it's about close to half a liter, I think that's what it is. And it was worth, in today's prices, $25,000. That's a lot. And Judas rebuked her. So Judas is scary. Just to give you a look into Judas. Judas was somebody that he was a disciple, and when he was brought on board with Jesus and the rest of the disciples, Jesus already knew who Judas was and what his spiritual mission was. That's amazing, because Judas was offensive. He was offended, and he was offensive. He was an embezzler. But not only that, he did a vote of no confidence to Jesus also by the end of their ministry, right before Jesus got crucified. But he did it in a sneaky, clandestine way, and his signal that Jesus was not king and wasn't appropriate was that when the Roman soldiers came to the Garden of Gethsemane to arrest Jesus, his signal of betrayal was, "The man that I go and kiss, he's the one." And Jesus was so awesome in his leadership, because it's like, think about it. If he was leading today, he would have had on, you know, suit, tie, looking good, every hair in place. You know, he would have had to fit into this mold of a leader. Jesus was so awesome a leader that nobody could tell who he was. Isn't that amazing? Think about that. He didn't draw attention to himself. He didn't make himself stand out, self-promote, anything like that. If it was in today's world and you had to go arrest him, he'd probably look like a movie star. Okay, so one thing I want you to pay attention to is the fact that in the betrayal, Judas had to give a signal. Why? Because Jesus didn't stand out. That's pretty amazing. He's a very humble man, humble and simple, as the Lord God has said to me, and I believe it. All right, let's get back to it. So once Mary of Bethany anointed Jesus' feet, Judas was offended at her, but really, he was also offended at Jesus. He was also offended at Jesus. So some theories suggest that he was jealous, but the word of God says it was because he wanted to embezzle from the money that the spikenard could have brought. That is a lot of money, $25,000. And so since he was an embezzler and he took money as he wanted to, and Jesus already knew this. Jesus already knew. In fact, I wish I could tell you exactly what book it was, but Jesus had told all of his disciples that he already knew that one of them was a devil. And even then, it's just like Jesus wasn't really exposing him, but he was letting the whole crew No, there's something wrong here, and it's with one of you. I'll go into more later. Let me get back to this. So, theory suggests that Judas was jealous, but the word says it was because he wanted to embezzle from the money that the spikenard could have brought them. But what I personally see is that he did not think Jesus was worthy. Think about that. He did not think Jesus was worthy. even though they had seen the miracles that he had done, everything that he had invested in them, time, teaching them how to work miracles, how to love, giving them the power to cast demons out of folks and all that. And still, when the spikenard was poured, all that young man could think about was to, first of all, rebuke the woman. And he did it right there in front of everybody. And since he moved in human nature, he did it to embarrass. And he did it to discredit Jesus. If you really think about it, this could have been used for the poor, he said. Come on. That's not even what it was about. In fact, I'll go ahead and read that. The book of John, chapter 12, the anointing at Bethany. Then 6 days before the Passover, Jesus came to Bethany, where Lazarus was, who had been dead, whom Jesus raised from the dead. There they made him a supper, and Martha served, but Lazarus was one of those who sat at the table with him. Then Mary took a pound of very costly spikenard, oil of spikenard, anointed the feet of Jesus, and wiped his feet with her hair. And the house was filled with the fragrance of oil. But one of his disciples, Judas Iscariot, Simon's son, who would betray him, said, "Why was this fragrant oil not sold for 300 denarii and given to the poor?" This he said, not because he cared for the poor, but because he was a thief and had the money box, and he used to take what was put in it. Here's what Jesus said in his response. But Jesus said, "Let her alone. She has kept this for the day of my burial. For the poor you have with you always, but me you do not always have." Look at the value Jesus just put on himself. And I'm going to interrupt myself and say, leaders, whatever kind of leader you are, take value in yourself. Be encouraged. Because here's a revelation the Lord has given me. For every Jesus, quote unquote, leader, whether it be the secular world or the church world, for every Jesus, there is going to be a Judas in your group. For every King David, governmental leader, I'm talking to you, there is going to be an Absalom in your group who is going to discredit you clandestinely. This is not what I think is going to happen. I think many of you could attest to the fact that this has happened. And so it's my job today to tell you what is happening. This is a spiritual thing that's going to happen to everyone in leadership, whether you be secular, whether it be a job, whether it be a business, whether you're in government. It doesn't matter. Someone is going to betray you. Somebody is going to be rebellious. Somebody is going to be offended. Like last week we said, when you bring new ideas like Jesus did, he caused a lot of offense. And I would say to you leaders of business, churches, organizations, or whatever, governments, do your job. No matter what Judas says, no matter what Absalom says to you. Okay? So, I'm going to pick up from there. Get back to the teaching. All right. So, if you remember last week, we said Jesus said one way to take care of offense is to go directly to the person who offended you and take care of it one-on-one. But because Judas did this in public, and we see Apostle Paul later on in the New Testament saying the same thing, because an offense was created in public, then it was dealt with in public. So let's see what Jesus did. Jesus publicly rebuked Judas for his outburst against Mary. After all, Judas outbursted in offense. and Jesus publicly corrected. Okay, so there is a place for that. We see that in this example that Jesus gives us. And he did handle it God's way. Now, David, we're going to talk about his issue. David, on the other hand, let the offense in his son fester by not communicating with Absalom during the whole 3-year exile. I would say that he let several sundowns happen before he did what he was supposed to do. Remember how last week we talked about the Lord saying that you should not let the sun go down on your wrath? Well, 3 years? Okay, you guys can figure it out. 365 days times 3. David, you should have done better. What is it?
1: 1,095.
0: D says it's 1,095 what? Days. Oh my gosh, David, we love you. You're the king. We're going to talk about this when we get over to heaven and see ya. Yeah, this is very interesting that he did that. So, at this point, I'm going to talk about a situation that happened at work. I said last week I was possibly going to talk about this. Now, I've had more than one situation, so I'm going to talk about this. I'm going to talk about a work situation where an Absalom attitude divided loyalties and how I had to handle it. All right. So, I had this worker who decided that after about a year and a half of working with me, watching for my weaknesses, and this is another thing a person will do, they will watch for your weaknesses. He watched for my weaknesses, and he began to go clandestinely behind my back and talk to people. Now, this is someone that I chose to be a leader to take my place when I wasn't going to be there. Anyway, he chose to speak to one of my managers under me and my new staff and everyone off and on about how he could do the job better than me. And I was like, oh, okay. I've been here 19 years almost. You've been here for 2. Okay, great. Very interesting. That's what I said to myself when I found out about it. So, here's how I handled it. I talked with the person one-on-one, and I found out what it was that he had against me. And come to find out some valid things, but mostly not valid, things that I actually didn't have control over, but he perceived that you should have done it this way. And I was like, oh, okay. Well, thank you for that. Is this over? Because I want it to be over. We don't want to carry this on. Yes, it's over. I'm finished with it. I won't be saying anything else. This is what he says to me. So what I found out from another person, and I didn't go fishing for this. So one day I walked into work and he had pulled aside someone. And when I walked in the door, they're looking at me like, we hate you. I was like, what in the world? And I was like, oh, okay, he's not done. So I pulled aside the person that he was talking with and said, are you all okay? And she said, no, he's talking again. And he's, you know, talking about how much better. I said, oh, okay, the same stuff over again. That's fine. I think he's a little bit deluded, considering I've been here for so long. And I do my job. And he can't even do half of my job. But this is okay. It's not a contest. I said, that's fine. No problem. So I found out that he was still engaging other team members in betrayal. So I had to handle it God's way. I had to pray and say, okay, what do I do, God? So I realized that what he was doing was dividing the team. Remember last week we said it's divisive to do this. So he divided the team, and he was also trying to change our culture so that when he was there and substituting for me, then he would do what he wanted to do as opposed to what I had already told him to do. So I also train people on how to close this facility. What he ended up doing was telling people, oh, you don't have to do it that way. Here's the shortcuts to what she said. This is actual paperwork. So I found out about that from someone else. You don't have to do it the way she says. Here's a better way. It's faster. You'll get out of here quicker. And that wasn't my reason for telling them to be thorough. It's because to do financial paperwork, you have to be thorough. Dot I's and cross T's. So at any rate, when I found out about all these things that he had done, the icing on the cake was one day when I was not there, I was taking care of a situation at a festival. So I had to go from the facility to the festival. It was a walking distance. And so by the time I went and took care of business at the festival with him there and other younger folks at our front desk and the kitchen crew, I came back. I wasn't gone 45 minutes. When I came back, people were lined up, sitting in the chairs, waiting for their product. I was like, wow. And my two people working on the front were disoriented, running around like little chickens with their heads cut off. And then I found out that people had been waiting for quite some time for their product. But they were like, oh, we waited a long time, but it's really good. They were happy, but I was just like, oh, okay. So I went around the corner to find that there was still one piece of product that had not been prepared. The woman was waiting. I said, how long have you been waiting? She said, over 20 minutes for a simple salad to be made. I called the young man who did all this betraying to come in, make the salad. So he proceeded to have his earphones in, was throwing the salad together like, yeah, big deal. Yeah, I got this. Yeah, look at this. Looking over at me out the corner of his eye like taunting me. And I said, oh, okay, well, I can ignore that just as long as the salad gets made. Give the salad to the lady. It wasn't even 5 minutes later before she comes back. And she says, I have celiac disease. I have celiac disease. And the man who took my order, I know that he wrote on there, no croutons. I look at the ticket, it says no croutons. I look at the salad, it's full of croutons. I was like, oh, okay, here's what we're going to do right now. We're going to take care of this right now. I said, sir, clock out. I wasn't angry too much. It was there. I'm going to tell the truth. God knows. But what the thought was that, wow, let's just say that woman went into the festival and she wasn't paying attention and she put one molecule of gluten will send someone with celiac to the hospital. Not even a whole crouton, just a piece of it. So with that, I sent him home and said, I'll talk to you Monday. And I did what David did. I didn't talk to him on Monday. I did the schedule on Monday and put him on the day shift. I took him completely off of the night shift. And I waited for a week. And then I explained why. And so he finally understood once I said, I cannot trust you. And I explained to him why I could not trust him. With that, he had no more argument. Why? Because he knew he had betrayed me. He knew what he had done. He knew that he promised he wasn't going to do it again. And he did. So I would say to you leaders, please take care of as soon as you can and as civilly as you can. And if you're a Christian, take care of it the way Jesus said, like we talked about last week. Take care of it in a timely manner and be kind as you can and even loving, if you will. So, with that, that's my account. And that pretty much ends my teaching. And I will wrap up and say that last week, remember, Jesus said, we were offended to make certain that we talked to the person one-on-one. And when I think about these accounts, this was followed. So that is why we must do what he says, because, again, he is the smartest individual that ever walked the face of the earth. He's great in interpersonal communications, science, law, anything you can think of. He invented it all, and he gave man knowledge as to how to do things in the right manner so as to bring peace and not let offense grow into a tree of betrayal and rebellion. All right. Let me make sure this is the end of this teaching. So, yeah. I'm not trying to pat myself on the back, but I'm saying his advice that he has given long ago, and I've practiced it. Not saying I'm perfect at it. But I can say, like, with the young man that's been moved from night shift to day shift only, I will say that unfortunately it did cut his wages. But it did end the conflict. And that's what you're after. So I would advise you to please, once again, do what we've been advised, especially if you're in the family of God. Do what we've advised you to do. If you're not in the family of God, take the advice. Take care of offense as early as possible and do it decently and in order. All right, ladies, we have only a few minutes to talk. Who has any questions about this? Does anybody have any questions, first of all? Dee or Ingrid? Ingrid, you ready?
1: Yeah, you mentioned earlier about talking about David's choices, and I just wondered, could David have prevented Absalom's rebellion, in your opinion, by handling Amnon in a different way, maybe? I'm just thinking about the backstory of the rebellion, and you mentioned, you know, he took a long time to confront Absalom. I'm just wondering, you know, in your opinion, could David have prevented Absalom's deep offense and rebellion, given that Amnon and Absalom were both his sons? You mentioned earlier talking about David's mistakes.
0: Mm-hmm. Yeah. Personally, I think that he could have. I think that he could have, as interpersonal relationships go, perhaps if he would have talked with his son who killed the other son, if he could have spoken with him, talked with him, reasoned with him, he still probably would have had to punish him, which would have been right. But at the same time, it would have probably prevented the rebellion. You know, I don't know how he would have punished him. But he did kill, and perhaps he didn't do it because they were under the eye for an eye law. Perhaps he didn't want his son to die. But yeah, I think that it could have been different. Of course, it would have been different had David taken care of that. Now, as far as the 3-year no communication, that's a long time. And if he was able to stay alive, then I think David should have spoken with him, reasoned with him, forgiven him, loved on him. You know, he maybe would have understood why his father didn't do anything, because it's a father's love for his son and for his sons. And he loved his daughter, too. Tamar still lived on, and she lived with Absalom, and she remained unmarried for the rest of her life because of what happened. But I think David had the responsibility to actually try to bring reconciliation somehow. Okay?
1: Thanks.
0: Yes.
2: So it seems that if someone has a heart of jealousy.
0: Is this a question?
2: Yes. Kind of. Yeah, it's okay. a question.
0: Okay.
2: So it seems if someone has a heart of jealousy and it leads to offense, because most jealousies do lead to offense, do you think that reasoning with the person would make a difference, or would it maybe bolster the way they feel anyway?
0: Well, it depends on the person's heart.
2: Right.
0: I think.
2: Mm-hmm.
0: I think if you're saying trying to deal with the offense.
2: Right.
0: Like you're supposed
2: someone,
0: to.
2: Yeah, right.
0: Uh-huh.
2: You're still going to do it God's way.
0: Yeah.
2: But if that person has a heart of jealousy
0: mm-hmm.
2: that leads to offense, would it really make a difference? Because their heart is hard.
0: That's tough to say, actually, because it depends on if they recognize that they're jealous in the first place. Are they going to be able to admit that and change from that and confess it and get it out of their life? If they're able to do that, probably fine, but if they're not, I think jealousy is rooted in the pride and contention. You know what I'm saying? It's rooted mm-hmm. in the pride. It's just like, you know, no matter what, pride's going to tell you that you're right,
2: mm-hmm.
0: even if you're wrong. It's going to tell you that, and you're going to accept that, and it's going to keep that mindset of jealousy and offense in place. Does that answer your question?
2: Yes.
0: Okay. Any other questions, ladies?
1: To the Judas story, and I've actually asked God this question before, and so I'm glad to have the opportunity to ask the question and talk about it here. No,
0: oh.
1: I know. No, but we have the Holy Spirit together.
0: That's right.
1: You know, Jesus says to us, take up your cross and follow me. And I've had this thought before. It's like, so what? Two questions. One would be, do you think that Judas was necessary in Jesus' ministry for him to fulfill his mission?
0: Definitely. Definitely. Without Judas betraying him, he wouldn't have been killed. Jesus wouldn't have been slain in the way that he was. In fact, in the book of the Psalms, we actually find Judas there. It's not named Judas, but he is the son of perdition. And that's found in the book of Psalms, that Jesus was going to have to go through the plucking of the beard and the stripes on his back. Well, not the stripes on his back, but hanging on the cross. And that it was for 30 pieces of silver that he did that. That was also what in the book of Isaiah, is that right?
2: Mm-hmm.
0: Okay, so that was already presupposed or predestinated. Yes, that's the better word. Predestinated for Jesus to go through. So, yes, it was necessary for Judas to be in place and do what he did. Would you like to discuss that further?
1: Well, it made me wonder, you know, in the sense that Jesus is, he's our Lord and our Savior and he's our Redeemer, but he's also our model.
0: Mm-hmm.
1: So, you know, and he said, take up your cross and follow me. And we know where the cross, our crosses are different.
0: Mm-hmm.
1: You know, we're assigned different crosses. Do you think that each of us has to experience a Judas in our life to fulfill our ministry like Jesus did?
0: Yes.
1: It's just something I've wondered about.
0: Yes. And it came to me last night that we have to, because there's areas of our lives that we have to die in. Okay. Judas, even though Jesus didn't have pride, because he didn't, but he was a human and he could have sinned, but really, because of his devotion to his Father, he really couldn't have sinned. He really couldn't have sinned. Okay. And some people might argue, well, you know, he was divine. He had an advantage. Well, yes, he had the advantage that this was all planned before the foundation of the world. And he knew that he was going to be faithful. His Father already knew he was going to be faithful. Yes, he was going to be tempted to be weak and have fear and ask his Father to not go through. But he knew that he was going to go through with it. So did I answer the question?
1: I think so. And it implies that we can expect to go through a trial similarly, and then we're asked to be told to be grateful for our trials.
0: Right, yes.
1: Which is hard.
0: Yes. But yes, and it does cause us to die because we're not God. We're not Jesus. We have the Holy Spirit, but we're still flesh and we're still going to make mistakes and we're still, you know, housed in this flesh. That is contemptible. Then we can have areas of pride in our own lives that we don't recognize. Flaws and all that we do recognize and other people do recognize. And so Judas may come along and say, you know what? Yeah, I don't like your style of leadership because you don't do A, B, C, and D, E, F, and G that I learned leaders are supposed to do in the Encyclopedia Britannica in 1978. Because that's what people end up doing. They have their own ideas of what a leader is supposed to be, how they're supposed to act, how they're supposed to look. At one point, I'm going to say this, I read an actual article in the Encyclopedia Britannica that said a good leader is tall and nice looking. I was like, okay, that doesn't fit a lot of leaders I know. And so what it is that man looks on the heart, I mean, man looks on the outward, God looks on the heart. The mistake was also made in the Old Testament when it was time for the king of Israel to be anointed. As you all know, people thought it was going to be David's more comely looking brothers. And they overlooked him because he was a little sheep herder, ruddy little sheep herder, stinky little sheep herder. But what was he doing? He was praising God all the time out there in the field. He was a man after God's own heart. He lived the life that God wanted him to live. And what people will do is say, oh gosh, he's good looking or she's beautiful or whatever. And yes, oh, I could listen to them all day. Fine. But that's not how God works. He looks at our hearts and calls us a leader from his standpoint. And so I'd rather be a leader from his standpoint than that of the world any day. Any day. And did I answer your question?
1: You did.
0: Okay. Anything else for you, Dee?
2: Just to kind of elaborate on what Ingrid was saying. What I love about having a Judas and what I've learned to appreciate about having a Judas is that as you deepen your relationship with God and he's trying to trim away the things in us that he cannot use and change us to look like, act like, and respond more like him, that Judas becomes actually valuable in your life because it makes you choose. And it makes you choose whether to do things God's way or to do things the way that you would normally do it. And what it does, it gives you a measure of growth. You can actually see that, oh, I responded differently. Mm-hmm. God looks at our response. He wants to see how we're going to respond. So Judas is not necessarily a bad thing because it gives you something to regulate yourself and mm-hmm. test yourself to see if you have grown. Or are you choosing because you're offended to stay in that same mindset of, oh, I don't care what God says, I'm going to handle it my way.
0: Yeah. And so what's your question about that?
2: It wasn't really a question.
0: Oh, my gosh. And what did I tell you? There you go. I love you.
2: She got the response.
0: So any more questions from anyone about any of this? Any more questions? I agree with that statement, Dee. I agree with it. So hopefully what you all will do at this point, audience, is go to our website. Email. Oh, we will have a website. You can rest assured of that. So you can go to our, because we will be moving to YouTube. Just to let you all know, we don't know when, but this is in formulation. We will let our audience know. We will be moving it in the form of a broadcast podcast called Practically Prophetic YouTube, coming near you. All right. As soon as possible. We're in the planning stages. We've already been in the planning stages. So, ha ha ha. Anyway. These two know why I'm doing that. Anyway. This has been a great show. And We would like to thank WCOM for allowing us to be a part of their family for a year. We joined this time last year, and we did possibly 48 shows.
2: 48.
0: So we did 48 shows. And we do have those stored, and we will make those available online when we pull together our website. And then we're going to continue, not on WCOM, more than likely. We will move on to YouTube in the form of a podcast. So this will probably be our last broadcast with you on this forum. So give us time to plan. Give us time to plot and plan and do what we need to do. And we are going to move on to a more accessible, cheaper to use platform. So we will alert you. But at any rate, we're going to keep our email the same. And you can reach us at that email, which is... Oh dear.
2: The winds, yes.
0: Wait a minute, let's make sure it's right. Thewinds@gmail.com.
2: I think that's right. Isn't
0: I think
2: it?
0: The Winds Radio. That's what it is. Thewindsradio@gmail.com. So again, this is our last show at WCOM. And again, thanks to all the management there who kept us for a year. You guys put up with us. God bless you and keep you. Make his face to shine upon you. Be blessed with his peace. We're going to pick up with Kevin LeVar singing the song that we heard before, A Heart That Forgives.

0: punishment, but the righteous into eternal life. I've got a comment. I see something sticking out here all of a sudden. Unselfish and compassionate heart. Doing this from the heart, not because you're being seen. That equals sheep. Selfish. Doing it for selfish reasons if you do it at all. But according to Jesus, you don't do it. You don't visit. You don't give food. You know, selfish. Compassionate versus selfish. Very interesting. You can be born again and still be selfish. That's another show. Ingrid, what do you think?
1: Yeah, it's a convicting passage because, you know, elsewhere in the red words, Jesus said that the work of God is to believe in him who sent me. And no person apart from the blood of Jesus, you can serve the homeless, feed the hungry, clothe the naked. You can do that all day long. And if you're doing that to atone for yourself, or you're going to stand before God and say, well, I did A, B, C, D, E, F, and G, therefore I am worthy to come into heaven. That's not what God is saying. He is saying that, as Jesus said to the Pharisees, he said, bear fruit in keeping with repentance. So there's, like James talks about, that faith without works is dead. He said, if you show me faith without work,

0: He says that's not faith. So it's not that works save us. Works don't save us. Mm-hmm. What we do, how we do it, when we do it, we will never climb the stairway to heaven by our own effort, so to speak. Jesus opened the door to heaven, and out of gratitude and through the love of God, the Bible says the love of God has been shed abroad in our hearts. That love's going to come out in the words, like you said, with compassion and selflessness.
1: Wow. That's good. Okay, I think we've done a pretty thorough job of giving you what the foundation is. The foundations are that form the doctrine of Christ, and it's really important. So I'm going to say it again. Repentance, faith, baptisms, laying on of hands, resurrection of the dead, and eternal judgment. Those together equal the doctrine of Christ. We're going to take a real quick break, and we're going to come back and possibly, if we have time, share the dangers, just a few, of not living under the doctrine of Christ.

0: his name, I'm ever secure, forever secure. That was the last words of that singer. We're going to ask you, what are the dangers, Ingrid? One of the dangers. Quick as you can.
1: This is State Senator Ellie Kinnaird. 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
2: Good afternoon, everyone. We are so, so delighted to be here again with you on a Sunday afternoon in Carborough, North Carolina. This is Frederick. I am with the Wooden Fellows, and we are ready to build stories on air. 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That's the beauty of broadcasting on WCOM RP 103.5. 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As always, we'll start with Led Zeppelin and a few minutes of the Battle of Evermore. So grab a comfortable chair, a notebook to write ideas of a story throughout the show, or pencils to draw some illustration. We will be right back.

0: Good afternoon, good afternoon. This is Frederick for episode 17 of Building Stories on Air. I'm the creator of the Wooden Fellows and those little table puppets, although they don't like to be called puppets. So, but you can find them on Giggles and Chisels and every Sunday in this beautiful radio station at WCOM 103.5. So they're on a mission to help us slow down and be a kid for a moment and use our imagination together. So our underwriter is Elisabeth Dangean, and we thank her for her support and belief in our mission. And the goal is to build stories on air as the show goes across generation and inspire everyone, no matter how young or how old you are, to invent stories as you wait somewhere or as you spend time with a loved one instead of being on different devices, different spaces. As always, the whole team is here, meaning myself, Frederick, the human being, like the Wooden Fellows call me, and the Wooden Fellows that you may start being familiar with, Maurice, Madame Rigolote, Petite Clotilde, and Pierre Quiroule. We also have DJ Spy, who help us with the music and give us some ideas and thoughts about our stories. Hi, DJ Spy.
1: Greetings, everyone.
0: And today we have our very special guest, Connie, who is back for an hour with us. How are you, Connie?
2: I'm fine, and I'm glad to be here.
0: And before we go, I want to, sometimes we make mistakes, and last time I made a tiny mistake about the time of our show, so we couldn't enjoy Connie as long as we were supposed to. So I'm so sorry, and I'm so, so happy to have you again.
2: Well, I thank you for both things.
0: You know, when we make mistakes, it's okay to own them. So here is the plan for today. So we are going to build a story as it comes out of our imagination. So we can see it as like a first draft. It doesn't have to be perfect. It may not end. You know, you may have to come again, Connie, to finish up. And something that we always want to make sure when we have guests is that they are comfortable and have a good time and don't feel on the spot. So we usually have a starting point and we can go from there. And the starting point this week is going to be a castle. Remember, like last time you came, we built the stories that took place in a castle. And so we are just going to keep that setting.
2: Sounds like fun.
0: Yeah. Last time we had Maurice and Pierre Quiroule, two of our Wooden Fellows. But this time, Petite Clotilde, she's one of our dreamers. I mean, she's our dreamer, the Wooden Fellows who loves to dream big and caring for other people. So she's going to be part of the story. Is Pouille Michel back today?
2: Pouille Michel, I'm back, and I'm ready to go.
0: So that's awesome. So we will have Petite Clotilde. We will have Pouille Michel. And as a reminder, Connie, we also have a box with different little things, you know, like if we need a little boost in our imagination, feel free to look in the box and, you know, you may see a little sheep. Maybe you can add the sheep in your part. So again, just no pressure, no obligation to use them. It's just a resource. We also have some ideas of characters or location or problem that may occur. Or again, those are totally optional, but it's just totally fine to say, I need a minute. I'm not sure what's going to happen next in my story. This is totally fine. And DJ Spy can jump in anytime as well to help us out. But as always, before we start creating or building a story, we can warm up with a few pictures, if it's okay.
2: Yes.
0: You know, it's like before we run, we warm up. Well, before we use our imagination, we can always warm up a little bit. So I'm going to show you a picture, and there is a question. And so we need to remember that people are just hearing us. So the more details, you know, the better, so they can imagine. Do you want to start? Do you want me to start?
2: You start.
0: Okay. So I can describe the first one. So in the first one, it's a picture of Pierre Kéroul, which is the wooden fellows who keep us connected with nature. And he's just looking through two branches. This is how you would describe this, or would you add any more details in this picture?
1: Yeah, he's kind of peeking between two large limbs of a tree or branches of a tree.
0: Yeah, with his kind of reddish knitted hat and scarf. And the question is, what may Pierre Kéroul be trying to tell me? So, knowing Pierre Kéroul, he may be trying to hide a little bit because he may be concerned that it may be time to go back to the Petit Refuge and go back inside. Mm-hmm. So, maybe that's what he's trying to tell me.
2: Okay.
0: Connie, do you want to have a look?
2: Yes.
0: What do you think he may be telling you?
2: Oh, my.
0: Again, no right, wrong answer. It's just about warming up our imagination.
2: Yeah. And he might be saying, you can learn how to pronounce my name a little better. And he's going to watch from behind as I attempt to say Pierre Kéroul.
0: Yeah.
2: Pierre Kéroul.
0: I love that. Yes, because many of their names come from the French roots of their human creator, myself.
2: Okay.
0: So Pierre Kéroul. Kéroul means like Peter who is rolling.
2: So,
0: yes.
2: Okay.
0: Because there is a small sentence in France. It's Pierre Kéroul n'amasse pas mousse. So it's kind of a joke around this. But you can call him just Pierre.
2: Good.
0: Pierre is totally fine.
1: But what does that mean? Pierre Kéroul amasse la mousse?
0: Oh.
1: Rolls in the moss?
0: Yes, that's something I need to next time. Next time, I will bring the exact translation of it. Because sometimes, you know, it's like this adage, it's kind of hard to explain.
2: Yes.
0: But you've heard them so many times that it's just part of your brain.
1: Yeah.
0: But I
1: and
0: need
1: we have
0: to,
1: them too in English.
0: yes.
2: Yeah.
0: So, all right, we're going to do one more. Do you want to describe it?
2: Okay.
0: And then I can talk about it.
2: Oh, okay.
0: And again, it's just, do you feel like your brain is warming up a little bit?
2: So this one is Maurice, a tout triste from the land of bumps. Now, I don't know, triste is sad?
0: Yes.
2: Okay.
0: So Maurice is a tout triste, which means very sad, quite sad. And he's from the land of lumps and bumps. And he reminds us that sadness is part of life.
2: That's exactly what it says here. And she looks like she's talking to a snail on the ground, but she also looks like she's laying on concrete, which might indicate she's fallen. And she just happened to fall and be eye to eye with this snail.
0: So
2: what may she be thinking? Well, I'm thinking, I never knew Maurice was a woman, a female.
0: He's actually a boy. I mean, yeah. Maurice is a male name, at least in French. It was a name of my dad. That's why he was named after my dad.
2: That's
0: so
2: wonderful.
0: You were right. He's hiding somewhere. Where are you, Maurice?
2: He's thinking, I hope this snail doesn't bite me.
0: Is. Yeah, you know, Maurice actually pretty well, because he's always a little bit concerned about something, you know, being attentive of.
2: Okay.
0: So what may he be thinking? Let me think about it for a sec. He may be wondering if the snail is just going to go over his hair. And what is it going to feel like to have a snail on your hair?
2: Now, do snails leave a slime trail like slugs do?
1: A little less, but probably some.
0: But, you know, that's your imagination. The snail can do whatever you want when you look at the picture.
1: Be like a free moose.
2: As in hair moose.
1: Right, yes, yes.
0: All right. So how do you feel about starting our story?
2: About me starting it?
0: No, we're going to start together.
2: Then I feel fine.
0: Okay, yeah. And anytime you can say, you're on your own on this one, you can keep talking. It is totally fine. But this show is... for us in the radio station and for you, our guests, but it's also for our dear audience at large. And so I always want to give them a chance to collect their thoughts and maybe grab a pen and write up some notes. So now that you know that we are going to build the stories that's going to happen in a castle, something is probably going to happen. Something is going to happen. So as we take our first music break, you can talk about what may be happening with loved ones around you. Or you can always reach out to us at buildingstoriesonair@gmail.com and share your thoughts with us. We will be right back.

0: 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You can also listen to us from wherever you are in the world on WCOMFM.org. So before our break, Connie, our guest, and DJ Spy and myself, Frederick, we warmed up a little bit our imagination to finally start our story for the day. And Petite Clotilde wanted to be a part of the story today. But during the music break, Maurice and Pierre Kiroul, who invented the story with Connie last time, said, "Up, up, up, up, up. Wait a minute. Petite Clotilde, we love you dearly, but you may have to wait for your turn for a little bit." Because last time, with Pouille Michel, we, Maurice and myself, Pierre Kiroul, were exploring that castle, and we found a light.
1: Mm. Yes, we did find a light, and somebody said it looked like some special place.
0: Yes, Maurice recognized that it was a gate to the land of seven colors. And the reason he knows, it's because one of his best friends, Madame Rigolote, who lives in the Petit Refuge with him now, she's a rigolo, one of the inhabitants from the land of seven colors. So Maurice, Pierre Kiroul, and Michel were very excited.
1: Because I've never been. I've never been to the land of seven colors.
0: So Pierre Kiroul asked, "So how do you feel about going there and discovering a new place?"
1: I think it'll be good.
0: All right. So the only thing, we just have to hold hands, the three of us.
1: Yes.
0: And then kind of squeeze through this gate.
1: Oh, boy.
0: All right. One, two, three.
1: Ooh. Wow.
0: And within 10 seconds, they were in a different world. The land of seven colors.
1: Look at this. This is amazing. Can you eat it?
0: So, Maurice said, "I wish Madame Rigolote was here today to give us a tour."
1: Oh, yeah.
0: But from what I've heard from her, it's a very joyful place.
1: Okay.
0: So, you see those trees back there?
1: Yes.
0: Some are red, some are yellow, some are green. I am pretty sure they are lollipops.
1: My favorite.
0: Which one should we taste first? Ask Pierre Kiroul.
1: Well, if it's up to me. Is it up to me?
0: It's totally up to you. I think Madame Rigolote would be totally fine with you taking the lead, Petite Michelle.
1: Red, I like cherry. I like cherry a lot. Cherry lollipops.
0: All right. So they all walked to that red tree. And Maurice was like, "I don't want to be the first one trying, but Pierre Kiroul, you're so brave. Why don't you try first?" And so Pierre Quirol tried taste that big tree lollipop. And look at Michel, looked at Maurice.
1: What?
0: And said,
1: "What, Pierre? What?
0: It didn't taste, doesn't taste like cherry at all."
1: Oh.
0: "But it does taste good. Give it a try, Michel. Tell me what you think."
1: Okay. I just go to a different spot than you just put your tongue on, if you don't mind. I think, okay. Ooh, that's good. I like it. What is it?
0: So Maurice came, and so it's not cherry, but what is it? And Pierre Quirol looked at him and said, "Well, your turn to be brave, Maurice."
1: "Oh, go for it, Maurice."
0: And so Maurice came closer and he looked at Pierre Quirol, he looked at Michel, and he said, "You tricked me. You tricked me for me to try, because it does taste like cherry."
1: "Really? Oh. Well, he figured it out, Pierre."
0: "Yes, but at least he was brave with us."
1: "You were very brave."
0: So they enjoyed the lollipop for a bit. Until Pierre said, "You know, we cannot find Madame Rigolote today because we know she's busy at the Petit Refuge. But maybe we should go back to the castle and go back to the Petit Refuge and come another time with Madame Rigolote as a guide."
1: "Oh, that, yeah, I think that's a really good idea. You have good ideas."
0: "Would that work, Petite Michelle?"
1: "As long as you show me how to get out of here, because I don't remember. And remember, I'm slow."
0: "All right. Maurice, are you okay with it?" And Maurice, you know, anytime he can go back to the Petit Refuge and spend time with Madame Rigolote, he's less triste, less sad. So here they were, the three of them, going back to that gate to get back to the castle.
1: This time, try not to fall down.
0: The stairs.
1: For Maurice, I think it was.
0: Yes, for our next last story. But they found their way to the gate, and they kind of squish in it. And they were back to the castle.
1: Still dark.
0: But now we know our way around. So they went back up, found their way to the Petit Refuge. But when they arrived at the Petit Refuge, Petite Clotilde was there and said, "Is it finally my turn to go visit the castle?" And Maurice said, "I am tired." And Pierre Quirol said, "I am tired." But Michel said,
1: "I'll go with you."
0: So here they were, Petite Clotilde and Michel, back to the castle.
1: "Now, watch your step, Clotilde. I've forgotten your name. I'm old and slow, remember? Clotilde. Watch your step."
0: "Oh, that's right," she said. "Didn't you fall with Maurice, or did it Maurice fell and took you with him as a very nice gesture?"
1: "Yeah, it was just tons of fun. And I don't want to fall again, if you don't mind."
0: "All right. We can be very careful and go very slowly." And so as they were walking, in the castle, at some point, they found something. And that, my dear guest, and my dear audience at large, is a time to pause. So we are going to take another music break. So you at home or wherever you are can think about being in a castle and finding something. And then you can share with us, or you can share with someone close to you. We will be right back.

0: 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We mentioned at the beginning of the show the French roots of the Wooden Fellows. So I hope you enjoyed a French song from Léo Ferré. It's probably one of my top 10 songs. And it has been for a long time. So back to our story, petite Michelle.
1: Okay.
0: So before the break, petite Clotilde went back to the castle with Michelle. Maurice was too tired to go back, and so was Pierre Kiroul. But Michelle was all about going back to this kind of magic castle.
1: I think I just have a good feeling about the place. I just think there's something there.
0: All right. So petite Clotilde was walking very slowly with Michelle.
1: Thank you.
0: Because if you know a little bit about petite Clotilde, she's our dreamer, but she's also all about caring for others and self-care. And so I think Michelle is in good hand with petite Clotilde today.
1: I feel like I am, yes.
0: But as they were walking, petite Clotilde saw something. And she said, "Michelle, do you see this thing there? It looks a little shiny."
1: Where?
0: Just a little further down the hallway.
1: I see something. What do you think it is?
0: Let's go check it out. Do you want to go?
1: Well, what if it's something that bites? Is it moving?
0: That's a good concern. I wish Pierre Kiroul was here because he is the bravest of all. Let me get a little closer.
1: Be careful, though.
0: And so petite Clotilde walked closer with her very soft voice saying, "Hey, whatever you are, I'm coming very gently to check on you. Don't be scared. Everything is okay. I'm going to take one step closer. Closer, I'm going to reach my hand.
1: Watch, be careful now. Don't go too fast with that hand."
0: And very slowly, petite Clotilde grabbed what on the ground and said, Michelle.
1: What?
0: It's all good. Look.
1: No,
0: it's a key.
1: I thought it might be a gun or a knife.
0: I think we're pretty safe in this castle, in this magic castle.
1: I think so, too.
0: Now, what do you think this key could open?
1: Oh, a door.
0: Should we check it out? Should we look? Look at this hallway in front of us.
1: Yes.
0: I can see 20 doors. Do you think that key is going to open one of them?
1: I do. I think it's going to open one of them and show us something interesting.
0: All right. So petite Clotilde said, "Michelle, I know you were a little scared of the key, that the key could bite us."
1: I was just being foolish.
0: Oh, it's okay. We are never too safe, right? I'm just trying to find a way for you to be comfortable opening a door.
1: Oh, okay. Yeah, I can do it. I think I can do it.
0: All right. Should we maybe knock at the door first? Or just open it and see what happens?
1: What if we put our ear against the door for just a second?
0: All right. So, Petite Clotilde thought it was a pretty good idea, pretty safe. So, they walk to the first door. They put their ear.
1: Do you hear anything?
0: Trying to listen.
1: I can't hear anything.
0: That's where we need the help of our dear audience at large. Maybe they are hearing something. So wherever you are, in the comfort of your home, imagine yourself being in a castle, finding this key and trying to listen to what may be behind a door. Mm-hmm. What may you be hearing? We are going to give you a few minutes with our next song, and we will be right back. I'm

0: This is still Frederick. I'm still with Connie, our guest, and DJ Spy, and the Wooden Fellows for Building Stories on Air on WCOM 103.5 FM and streaming worldwide at WCOMFM.org.
1: Okay.
0: Michelle is ready to continue the story. But dear audience at large, if you remember before the break, we invited you to imagine what you may be hearing coming out from behind a door in a kind of a magic castle.
1: Yes.
0: So, Petite Clotilde and Michelle were listening very closely and they hear...
1: What? Wait, what?
0: Oink.
1: No, Clotilde, do you hear that?
0: Oink, oink.
1: It sounds like animals. And it's maybe we're in a barn, not a castle.
0: It does sound like animal. I think it's pretty safe to try your key and open the door. How do you feel about this, Michelle?
1: Now I'm turning into one of them. What does a sheep say? What it sounds like? Maybe a little lamb? So they don't bite is all. I'm just making sure these aren't animals that'll bite.
0: Yes. So why don't you step back just a little bit?
1: Okay.
0: And I can open it just a little bit and see.
1: Okay.
0: And so here was Petite Clotilde. Oh, brave Petite Clotilde.
1: Yeah,
0: because usually if Pierre Kirol had been around, she would have sent Pierre Kirol. But she was by herself with Michelle and she felt like she had to be the brave one. So she turned the key, opened the door very slowly. Michelle!
1: Yeah.
0: Look at, it's just a baby sheep and a baby pig.
1: Oh, they're so cute. They're so cute. Oh.
0: And as soon as they saw Michelle, the little sheep and the little pig ran to her cuddled with her.
1: You're so sweet. Little animals. Hey, what's your name? What's your name? Oh, look at the little pig. Look at you, little pig. What's your name? Do you think we should name them?
0: I think, said Petite Clotilde, we should go back to the Petit Refuge.
1: Yes.
0: And because, you know, Pierre Kirol knows so much about animals.
1: He does, yes.
0: I mean, would you come to work to come with us, little sheep and little pig? Onk, onk. I think they said yes.
1: Sounded like it to me.
0: All right. So
1: how will we get them out?

0: they walked back to the petit refuge, and they introduced the pig and the sheep to Pierre Kirul, who was so happy to have more animals to take care of at the petit refuge. And this, oh, my dear guest and our dear audience at large, is how we built a story on air.
1: Oink.
0: Well, thank you so much. That
1: oh,
0: was
1: sure. Oh, sure.
0: It's always fun to, you know, just come to the radio station with no idea what stories is going to come out. But every time flies, you know, we could keep on going. I feel like, now I want to know what's going to happen to this little pig and this little lamb at the Petit Refuge. So you are always welcome to
1: come
0: back.
1: Thank you. It's so much fun. I didn't know it would be this fun when the first time I came, but I was glad to come back.
0: Okay. Well, spread the word, because we always welcome guests.
1: Okay.
0: So this is the end of the show for today. As always, we are going to finish with Dave Probeck and Take Five. But before we listen to that, the Wooden Fellows are going to be traveling in July. But they selected very thoughtfully some recording from our show in the spring. So if today was the first time you listened to our show, keep listening, so you are going to learn more about the Wooden Fellows throughout July and how you could come as a guest and build stories with us. Thank you. Enjoy your evening in Carborough or wherever you are. And this is Take Five, my dad's favorite song.

0: Hi, this is Sean Murphy, and you're tuned to WCOMLP, Chapel Hill and Cobro's home of the blues. So stick around. It's the best blues in town.
1: Welcome back to Classic Jazz. Coming up, Wes Montgomery, Sarah Vaughan, Miles Davis, Lionel Hampton, and Oscar Peterson. To begin with, here's an Art Pepper composition from 1979, Straight Life.

From a series of six recording sessions from 1963 until 1968 with Ed Thigpen on drums, Ray Brown on double bass, and Oscar Peterson on piano, the Oscar Peterson Trio, and the classic Satin Doll. Bringing in some 1970 fusions now from Return to Forever, the album Hymn of the Seventh Galaxy, the song, theme,

was one of the great jazz vibraphonists, Lionel Hampton. Joining Lionel was Stan Getz for their version of Gladys. How about a little bit of Duke Ellington? Here's Louis Belson tune recorded in 1951, Skin Deep. Duke Ellington and his orchestra.

Billy Joe Jones on drums, Paul Chambers on bass, Red Garland on piano, John Coltrane on tenor saxophone, and Miles Davis on trumpet. The new Miles Davis Quintet, at least it was new in 1956, we heard the Davis composition, The Theme. Oh, here's a great jazz guitar player of West Montgomery, Bumpin' on Sunset.

from 1981 with the Count Basie Orchestra, Sarah Vaughan, All the Things You Are. According to one jazz review, this 1968 album, You Baby, from cornet player Nat Adderley, is worth seeking out. Here's the title track, You Baby.

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You'll see the 24/7 program schedule. 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There we go. And it has a wonderful free parking deck. Well, our taxes pay for it, but it's free to you as you park. And that's a wonderful and beautiful thing. 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All right. Right now, DEX, D-E-X, Fest is going on in Carrboro, North Carolina. It's a celebration of the life and music of Dexter Rom Weber, R-O-M-W-E-B-E-R. Wonderful, dare I say rockabilly, I would say the roots of rock, musician and songwriter and singer. He performed with his sister in the Dex Rom Weber duo, and we may play some of their last concert they did together as brother and sister from 2014 in just a moment. Stay tuned for more goodness at WCOMFM LP 103.5 on your FM dial in case you're driving in and had that other loud hard rock big hair station out of Fayetteville and you're wondering, Who are these guys? These guys are community radio. That's who you're listening to, 20 years strong. I'm Dynamo. The show is Sunday Dynamo. It's an hour long of the eclectic. You just never know how it goes on the Sunday Dynamo show. Stay tuned for more and check us out if it's your first time at WCOMFM.org. We're ready to roll. Let's hear a little Dex Rom Weber. Why not? The Dex Fest marches on right now.

0: Oh, yeah. That's kicking. A little interlude from your jazz, this program is, but I do love my jazz now. And I may sneak some in at the end, as I always do, to play us out. Let's continue with I just did want to mention there are various clubs in the town of Carver and Chapel Hill that are celebrating Dex Fest. So look it up and get out and put on your balmy air clothes before the big rain hits us tonight and have a good time. There's a huge gathering right across from the studio I see at that wonderful brewery across from that wonderful coffee house right around the corner from the Big Ben Clock in downtown Carrboro, once known as Carrboro, once known as West End before that on the West End of the railroad line, of course. Little live Dex Rahmweber, the last performance he did with his sister. They're both on the other side now, but they're still rocking here, live in the studio for you via the airwaves and the recording. Let's talk more Dex.
1: One, two.

The next one's on our last LP, Images 13. And this number is the second number. It's called Long Battle Coming. Here we go.

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And, you know, Elvis did that. He went, yeah. And, you know, yeah. Merchandise, help us out. We're only in debt to the record company about $4,000. It's nothing to us. But we do have merchandise. Image is 13. And is that you in the blue? If you want to give or not, doesn't matter. This one was on our first one. It's called Lover's Gold.

Thank you, folks. This next one's on our new record, So Sad About Us. Thanks for listening. Here we go.

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No offense, though. This is my friend Wayne. 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Folks, thanks a lot. This one's called Baby, I Know What It's Like to Be Alone. Here we go.

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I don't want to, though. Something about the third verse of the second chord progression. I'm not doing it again, though. All right, folks, thanks a lot. Here we go. This is what's called Roll On. Thanks for listening, folks. Two more left. Thanks for listening.

0: Yeah, I played that one to start off the show, Roland. That was the last official performance of Dex Rahm Weber with his sister Sarah, known as the Dex Rahm Weber Duo. Dex Fest is going on now in beautiful Carrboro and Chapel Hill. All the Marriers are out having a big time in honor of Dex Rahm Weber and his legendary roots rock, whatever you want to call it. Not really rockabilly, but whatever, rockabilly. We miss him. He's Carrboro's own, and we're honoring him. And have a good time tonight. Get out of the house and go to a Dex Fest show. And get, if you're new to the area, it's DEX Fest. Look it up. A lot of clubs around town are honoring him. Going to play out little Keith Richards and Nora Jones. This goes out to the Rahm Weber family.
1: The orchestra.
2: Yeah.
1: The killing band. But special that. It's called Love Hurts.

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We just heard three songs by the same composer, Miguel Leite de Oliveira Neto, known as Michel. He passed away this week in Rio de Janeiro, age 74. We heard Lenny Andrade, one of my favorite Brazilian jazz singers, do Michel's composition, Não Dá. Before that, we heard Seu Jorge do O Descobridor dos Sete Mares. Probably Michel's most famous composition, originally recorded by Chim Maia. And we started off the set with Chim Maia doing another Michel song, Pecado Capital. Next, we're going to hear three or four tracks by trumpeter Jean Kaz, someone I had the pleasure of meeting recently at the University of North Carolina Summer Jazz Workshop, where he was the guest artist. A Haitian-American raised in Queens, New York, trained at the Manhattan School of Music in Florida International University. He's performed with Herbie Hancock, Aretha Franklin, Roy Hargrove, Arturo Sandoval, and for years has been the featured trumpet soloist in Michael Bublé's band, playing sold-out arenas worldwide. The New York Times compared him to Miles Davis. But what strikes me about Jean, and what you're about to hear, is the quality of his compositions. That's what separates a great soloist from a great musician. Many can interpret, not everyone can create. And so we're going to hear some from Haitian-American trumpeter, composer, Jean Kaz, only on Dreaming of Brazil,

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We just heard Dark Waters, and before that, the title track, Désordre. You can obtain this incredible music from Jean Caz's Bandcamp page. 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That's JEANCAZE.bandcamp.com. We're going to hear two more tracks from trumpeter Jean Caz. We're featuring him here on Dreaming of Brazil on WCOM LP 103.5 FM and streaming online at WCOMFM.org. Let's continue on with more Jean Caz music. We're going to hear Uraeus from Désordre, and then we're going to hear a tune from collaborator pianist Reginald Policard. We're going to hear them perform a Reginald Policard bossa nova tinged song called Always.

four tunes from Haitian-American trumpeter Jean Caz. That was Always from Jean's album Amédée. That was featuring Reginald Policard on piano. That was a Reginald Policard tune called Always. Next, we're going to hear two tracks from Spock. Hinaldo Albuquerque, a baritone saxophonist and conductor from Recife, Pernambuco, Brazil, one of the great figures of frevo in Brazilian popular music. And like Jean Caz, a soloist who not only plays but creates, composes. The album is Raízes, Roots, released earlier this year, a deep dive into Afro-Brazilian spiritual traditions, the orixás of Candomblé. We're going to hear two compositions. Orirás is his own composition, and Moromi Maayo is a Yoruba song dedicated to Oshun, the orisha of rivers and love. Only on Dreaming of Brazil, WCOM FM 103.5, and streaming online at WCOM.com.

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We just heard Marcel Camargo, a Brazilian guitarist and cavaquinho player, another alumnus of Michael Bublé's touring group, and another composer. Fado Meo is his own composition. He's about to debut a new project called New Moon, an acoustic project with Grammy-winning vocalist Luciano Sosa, reimagining Brazilian classics with a string quartet. Look forward to featuring that on the show later on. To close out this week here in Carrboro, we are celebrating Dex Fest, celebrating the life and legend of Dexter Romweber. And we're going to close out our show this week with a set starting with his song, Brazil.

em pedaços. 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